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7: Hey, it's Laura Petchgrew. The state government is celebrating a 4% drop in victim of crime numbers, claiming it's due to their tough adult crime, adult time laws. The Bureau of Statistics claimed there were just over 277,000 victims in 2025, 12,000 less than the previous year. Robberies were down 13.4%. Police have arrested and charged a motorbike rider after he allegedly left the scene of an Endergrove crash yesterday arvo. It's alleged the rider was driving dangerously when he crashed into a fence at the intersection of Fernley and Banksia Avenues just before four. He was then accused of walking away with the bike. To sport, captains run today for the Cowboys as they prepare for their final home game of the season. And our Mackay Cutters are heading to Goodna this weekend for the Host Plus Cup's first round of finals against the Ipswich Jets. It's a must win, with the winner to go up against the losers of qualifying finals next weekend.
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9: Good morning, I'm Matthew Layton. Two more Australians have been found safe after the catastrophic Nepal-Tibet floods, but serious concerns remain for 36 still missing. The disaster near Nepal's border with Tibet has killed more than 1,200 people, with more than 5,000 still unaccounted for. Treasurer Jim Chalmers has told the ABC Australia is sending more specialists to help with searches.
10: Australia is sending some of its best people to that part of the world. Around 40 personnel are being sent there. About half of them are there already, part of our $11 million commitment, because there are thousands of people still missing.
9: Questions being raised over whether criminals are getting private addresses from official records. The warning follows two deadly shootings in Sydney in 2 days, both being investigated amid concerns over possible mistaken identity attacks. And the San Francisco 49ers have landed in Australia ahead of next Friday's historic MCG clash with the LA Rams, the first regular season NFL game played here.
11: Research shows that regularly eating ultra-processed foods can increase your risk of developing type 2 diabetes by 53%. Search Diabetes Australia for more about the nation's fastest growing chronic condition.
9: Brisbane's nightmare premiership defence has at least ended with a win, beating Canterbury 34-20. And the Rabbitohs and Roosters will come together tonight as Jai Arrow reaches a huge milestone. Arrow will play game 100 for South Sydney after admitting there were plenty of emotions before game 99 last week.
12: I was very nervous. I didn't really know what to expect. I didn't know how it all was going to pan out.
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3: Today in Mackay, fine with a top of 26. Tonight, down to 13. And tomorrow, fine with a high of 26. 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
1: 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All thanks to Blacksmiths Jacks. Everything you need to spoil your dad this Father's Day. 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
1: When I was in the third grade, I thought that I was gay, 'cause I could draw, my uncle was, and I kept my room straight. I told my mom, tears rushing down my face, she's like, Ben, you've loved girls since before pre-K. Trippin', yeah, I guess she had a point, didn't she? Bunch of stereotypes all in my head. I remember doing the math, like, yeah, I'm good at Little League. A preconceived idea of what it all meant, but those that like the same sex have the characteristics, the right

press play, don't press pause. Progress march on, with the veil over our eyes. We turn our back on the cause, till the day that my uncles can be united by law. And kids are walking around the hallway, plagued by pain in their heart. A world so hateful, some would rather die than be who they are. And a certificate on paper isn't gonna solve it all, but it's a damn good place to start. No law is gonna change us, we have to change us. Whatever God you believe in, we come from the same one. Strip away the fear, underneath it's all the same.

0: But it's Mornings with Jake Harvey on Mackay, and the Wet Sundays hit. Well, this Saturday, it's an awesome event. You've got to go and check it out at the Great Barrier Reef Arena. It's the AFL Mackay Finals. And here to talk all about it, I've got Michael Houston and Joe Brooks from AFL Mackay to talk all about it. Guys, what a season it's been.
1: Oh, it's been a great season so far.
2: Been a lot of good footy, and here we are at the final dance for those that have made it.
0: Yes, and it is the final game of the season. We encourage everybody to come on down to Great Barrier Reef Arena this Saturday, the 5th of September. So tell me all about it. What time's it starting and who's actually playing?
2: So this year in the reserves footy, we've got the Magpies who have dominated all year, and the Saints have used their double chance. So they'll play off at 11:30 on GBRA. After that, we've got our spectacular women's game. We've got the North Mackay Saints, who have been undefeated all season and no one's got close, taking on the Bakers Creek Tigers, who are going for a three-peat. So that should be an absolute cracker, starting at 1:30. And then we work our way into the big dance between the men. We've got the North Mackay Saints versus the Mackay City Hawks.
0: And I think the great thing about this is, especially for a grand final, like we talk about the women's, Saints have won every single game, they've been undefeated, but you get to a grand final, even nerves can get you, you might be a bit scared, you never know who's going to win on the day, don't you?
2: That's right, and Baker's come in with plenty of experience, going back to back, so we'll see what happens on the day.
0: Now we're looking at this A grade, this is going to be the big game, so we encourage everybody to especially come and watch this game. So what time does that one start again?
2: So we're looking at a 3:10 bounce, and if you keep an eye on our socials, there'll also be a link to a YouTube live stream if you can't get out there.
0: Yeah, fantastic. And so whether you watch AFL or not, We want everybody to come on down for the day, don't we?
2: 100%, mate. It's going to be an absolute cracking day. The weather's going to turn it on for us. It's going to be as sunny as it can get. The deck is looking absolutely amazing after the test match the other week. And we've got the two best sides all year now facing off for the big one.
0: And that's what I love, is people are able to play on the Great Barrier Reef Arena. Joe, you play AFL yourself. You've got a cast on at the moment, so you've injured yourself. But what's it feel for a player to actually come and play on probably the best stadium in Mackay?
1: I've been fortunate enough to play on it twice, and it is unbelievable. Like, the quality of the field, the atmosphere the crowd brings when they all pile into the grandstand, it's definitely a place that you want to be playing footy every week.
0: Oh yeah, and we want everybody to come on down, come check it out. So when do gates open for this event?
2: Gates will be opening at about 10 o'clock for the men's, starting at 11:30. So parking will be off Bridge Road. And come on down. Harriet Park have organised a food truck and a couple of bars to be open around the ground, so there'll be plenty of food and plenty of drink.
0: That's Michael Houston and Joe Brooks from AFL Mackay talking about the AFL Grand Finals happening out of the Great Barrier Reef Arena this Saturday, which is tomorrow, the 5th of September. Make sure you go and check it out as we keep the R&B Fridays going.

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5: Mackay's average unleaded price today is around $2.10 a litre, while some servos are selling it as low as $2. 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

0: 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And next hour, we're going to keep our music going with some Khalees. 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
3: Hey, it's Laura Pettigrew. Queensland ambulance operators have been forced to manually process 000 calls after a new dispatch system upgrade failed overnight. More than 100 patients were waiting for an ambulance when the system was being implemented, with reports of up to 200 people in the queue during Thursday. The QAS says calls are still being answered. Police have charged a motorbike rider who allegedly pushed his motorbike away from the scene of an Endergrove crash. It's alleged the rider was driving dangerously when he crashed into a fence at the intersection of Fernley and Banksia Avenues just before 4 yesterday arvo. He is then accused of walking away with the bike, later charged with 6 offences. 73 Mackay and Whitsunday police officers have been recognised for bravery and dedication at a ceremony yesterday, and Mackay's only independent party supply store is closing after 32 years. The owners of DIY Party Supplies, Hayden and Olive, are retiring.
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4: Good morning, I'm Matthew Layton. There's some welcome news from the flood disaster in Nepal, with 2 more Australians found safe. But grave concerns remain for another 36 Aussies still missing, as the overall death toll passes 1,200 and thousands remain unaccounted for. The Nationals leader says social media isn't the main reason some young men are drawn to misogynistic content. Matt Canavan claims an anti-boy ideology in schools is leaving boys feeling disrespected. The teachers' union rejects that characterisation. Deputy Liberal leader Jane Hume has told Seven parents should be able to question what's taught.
5: Matt was talking about his own experiences as a parent and the program that his son had been through and the conversation that he'd had with his own son. This doesn't need to be an attack on teachers, and we should be able to have a position.
4: And a man could face up to 10 years jail over an alleged gel blaster supply operation after AFP raids in Brisbane and Toowoomba following a 2-year investigation.
6: Did you know that diabetes is Australia's fastest growing chronic condition? Over 300 Australians are diagnosed with the condition every day. Search Diabetes Australia to find out more.
4: Kane Haas has signed off from Brisbane in style, scoring the opening try in his final game for the Broncos. They finished the season with a 34-20 win over the Bulldogs at Accor Stadium. Jai Arrow will celebrate game 100 for the Rabbitohs tonight as the Bunnies face the Roosters. And Nick Kyrgios has accepted a one-month tennis ban after testing positive to cocaine. The ITIA says his explanation of social use outside competition matched the test result, with Kyrgios agreeing to enter a treatment program.
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2: This is Heat Weather.
7: Today in Mackay, fine with a top of 26. Tonight, down to 13. And tomorrow, fine with a high of 26. 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
8: Victim numbers are down 9.6%, but most serious crimes are committed by repeat offenders, often while they're on bail. 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To have your say on the proposed new laws, search Breach Bail, Go to Jail. Authorised by the Queensland Government, Brisbane.
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3: 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You would wear a tie to a job interview. Maybe not you because you're in media, but you know what I mean?
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3: You're going to look more formal to a job interview than to your mate's wedding. 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
2: I agree with you. Black tie optional. So it's basically,
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2: I really want to go. 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
0: Very, very confusing there. Jess and Rowan, they return Monday morning on your number one.

0: Mars here. Literally, I'm returning for a concert. Will you be there?
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0: 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And I've got Crystal on the line on 131060. Now, Crystal, did you enter for your dad or husband for Father's Day?
1: I did enter my husband. Oh. I'm the cranky one.
0: Well, tell me a bit about your husband. So, do you guys have any kids?
1: Got kids and we've got stepchildren together.
0: Oh, that's great. And you put in a story about your husband trying to fix something. What did he end up trying to do?
1: Oh, yeah. No, he built us a table, which was like an outdoor table, but I don't think the understanding was there of how it was going to stand on four legs. So, it literally wouldn't stand. It kept falling over, so we had to screw it to the fence to make it stay upright.
0: I mean, that's such a dad way to try and fix something, isn't it?
1: Oh, absolutely. I mean, they've gotten better over the years. They have got a lot better.
0: Well, congratulations, because you're in luck, because you've won yourself a $200 Blacksmith Jack's voucher.
1: Oh, that's awesome. Thank you.

0: up and turn on. It's Jess and Rowan here with the chance to win big, big cash.
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0: It's Mornings with Jake Harvey. I'm Mackay, and the Whit Sundays here, all thanks to Blacksmiths Jacks, proudly celebrating 20 years of industry experience as your local gas and welding specialist and stockist of quality hand and power tools. Well, that wraps it up for me today for this Friday. I hope you enjoy the rest of your day and have an absolutely fantastic weekend. On the other side of this, don't go anywhere. It's a 30-minute DJ Konski mashup lined up for you on Hit. 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
7: Hey, it's Laura Pettigrew. Cane growers have laid bare the reality of this year's sugarcane crush in Queensland. While almost 13 million tonnes has been processed so far this season, some growers across north and central Queensland continue to battle rain, mill stoppages and bin shortages. Around 200,000 tonnes has been slashed off the estimate at the Plain Creek Mill. A motorbike rider has been charged with six offences after he allegedly left the scene of a crash yesterday arvo. It's alleged the rider was driving dangerously in Endergrove when he crashed into the fence at the intersection of Fernley and Banksia Avenues just before 4 yesterday arvo. He is then accused of walking away with the bike. Mackay's food space has reopened today after a break-in on Wednesday night. The cafe's front window was smashed, leaving a big mess. And with spring here, 17 new shade structures are being erected at Queensland state schools, including at Moranbah East State School.
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22: Hello there, I'm Matthew Layton. The search in Nepal has found two more Australians alive and safe following the catastrophic floods. Another 36 Aussies remain missing, with more than 5,000 people unaccounted for overall, as Australian disaster specialists join the search. H5 bird flu is continuing its spread, with Sydney now confirming its first case in a greater crested tern found on the northern beaches. Tougher rules around online pornography could be coming as state and federal leaders meet in Sydney today to tackle sexual violence and consent. And there's a warning, Australia's housing crisis could be with us for years to come. NAB says solving the shortage may take the better part of a generation. Housing Minister Claire O'Neill admits the challenge is huge.
23: We've gone from nothing to the most ambitious Australian government in 70 years, and that is having an effect. We are starting to see some really important movement in housing, but this is a big problem that's been cooking for decades, and that's why it will take some time to unwind.
24: Every load of laundry is a fresh start. 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
22: A special night ahead for Jai Arrow, who will make his 100th appearance for the Rabbitohs against the Roosters. At Allianz Stadium, Arrow will start in jersey 23 before Cody Walker replaces him. Arrow says Walker helped make last week's moment special too.
25: I literally thought to myself, thank God, he's here with me. He's a special mate of mine.
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31: It is the very best day of the week. R&B Friday is a very good afternoon to you. My name is Lewis. This time last week, Bruno Mars was actually taken over because he announced that he's coming back on tour. It's all going down. So, let's make you a millionaire. Just imagine every single day waking up thinking, I'll actually go out and buy that coffee. I'll get that smoothie. I'll go out for lunch and dinner and do it again the next day because I'm a millionaire, right? That's a feeling in itself. All you got to do is go to hit.com.au. And I'm telling you right now,
0: you've got to be a part of our Million Dollar Voice. Last week is the final week, so any opportunity you get, you got
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0: take it.
2: 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I mean, you listen to Bob Marley's song, and he said, not born a war, man. He talked about love. You know what I'm saying? We just want to unite the world through this music. Right.
0: 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You got 30 minutes. Pop in who you think it is, and we'll get on DJ Konski with the world famous 30-minute midday mashup. 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

0: Car still stuck at that one red light. You've been there for, what, 2 minutes now? I know the one, trust me. It's our million-dollar voice. 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
1: 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He talked about love and saying we just want to unite the world through this music.
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3: 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We're getting wild for a star. Yeah. Shaggy.
2: 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Now, just like Miranda on 131060, you haven't had a good holiday for like 2 years now. 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
9: Afternoon, it's Emily Williams here. One Nation leader Pauline Hanson is confident her party has what it takes to dominate regional Queensland. The senator says One Nation will contest every seat at the next state election and is certain they could secure up to 40% of the vote in some electorates. Police have arrested and charged a motorbike rider who allegedly left the scene of a crash yesterday afternoon. It's alleged the rider was driving dangerously when he crashed into a fence at the intersection of Fernley and Banksia Avenues just before four. He's accused of walking away with the bike. And best to stick to their day jobs, a social media video featuring Queensland MPs singing the late Dolly Parton's 9 to 5 has been deleted after the post left the internet cringing.
10: Getting by, it's all taken and no giving.
11: Barely getting by, it's all taking and no giving.
9: Sadly, the premiere didn't feature.
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13: Hello there, I'm Matthew Layton. The search in Nepal has delivered another positive update with two more Aussies found safe and well. That cuts a number still unaccounted for to 36 as Australian disaster and identification teams head in. Five people are being taken to hospital after a forklift fire with one suffering life-threatening burns in Brisbane's east. A man convicted of treating a woman as a slave has been jailed for at least 4 years after the abuse unfolded at a home in Melbourne's west. Sydney has recorded its first H5 bird flu case, with a greater crested tern found on the northern beaches testing positive for the virus. A plan to slash the tax on cigarettes is splitting doctors. The Australian Medical Association says the opposition's proposal risks driving up smoking rates, while others say the booming illegal tobacco trade also needs urgent attention. And today marks 20 years since wildlife warrior Steve Irwin was killed by a stingray, leaving a conservation legacy through Australia Zoo.
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13: Alex de Minaur is out of the US Open in a massive second round boil over. The world number 7 was beaten in straight sets, leaving wildcard Dane Sweeney as Australia's last player standing in New York. And Melbourne will look to finish a rare finals-free season with a win tomorrow. The Storm faces the Sharks after missing the finals for the first time in 16 years. Coach Craig Bellamy wants a strong finish.
7: We've got ourselves in this position, so like I say, we'd like to finish the season off strongly.
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0: Brown back Monday morning live, 6 a.m. And Rowan got invited to a wedding, but he's lost on the dress code.
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2: Maybe not you because you're in media, but you know what I mean?
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2: 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No, no, no.
1: No. I agree with you. Black tie optional. 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
2: it's
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2: it's just. I reckon you should boycott the wedding. They don't deserve your presence.
1: I really want to go. I wouldn't mind wearing a tux, to be honest.
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8: Afternoon, it's Emily Williams here. Queensland ambulance operators have been forced to manually process 000 calls after a new dispatch system upgrade failed overnight. More than 100 patients were waiting for an ambulance when the system was being implemented, with reports of up to 200 people in the queue during Thursday. Police have charged a motorbike rider who allegedly pushed his motorbike away from the scene of an Ander Grove crash. It's alleged the rider was driving dangerously when he crashed into a fence at the intersection of Fernley and Banksia Avenues just before 4 yesterday afternoon. He is then accused of walking away with the bike. North Queenslanders are being urged to get their free flu vaccination before the state government program ends on September 30. Everyone aged 6 months and over can receive a free flu jab at participating pharmacies across Queensland. And captains run today for the Cowboys as they prepare for their final home game of the season.
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26: Hi there, I'm Amy Goggins. Australia's housing crisis could take the better part of a generation to fix. NAB says the current decline in property prices won't solve the country's affordability issues. Instead, there needs to be a sustained increase in supply. Housing Minister Claire O'Neill says they're not turning a blind eye.
27: We accept and we see the pain this is causing to Australians, and that's why we're actually stepping up and doing something about it.
26: There's some welcome news from the Nepal flood disaster, with two more Australians found safe. Another 36 Aussies are still unaccounted for as the overall death toll passes 1,200. Briefly, Sydney's first positive H5 bird flu case has been confirmed on the northern beaches, a greater crested tern found a week ago. And today we mark 20 years since we lost Steve Irwin. Friend Wes Mannion telling Seven his memory lives on.
28: He was such a good mate. You know, when you talk about that quintessential mate, he would do anything for... A friend is a friend for life with Steve-O.
29: Research shows that regularly eating ultra-processed foods can increase your risk of developing type 2 diabetes by 53%. Search Diabetes Australia for more about the nation's fastest-growing chronic condition.
26: A massive boost for the Sharks at the pointy end of the season, with Braden Trindle expected to be fit week one of finals.
30: I don't declare that just yet. You still got to get through plenty of training next week and all that. But if all things going well and he gets through training, then yeah, we're looking at getting him back.
26: That's Coach Craig Fitzgibbon there tonight. A huge milestone for Jai Arrow when he runs out for game 100 for South Sydney up against the Roosters. In the other game tonight, it's the Titans taking on the Dolphins.
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26: Fine for the rest of today in Mackay. Tonight down to 13, and tomorrow fine with a high of 26. 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
0: Welcome to the best day of the week, which you probably already know. 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My name is Lewis. If you are still trying to figure out what to spend the mill on, how about this? Because one of the world's greatest entertainers is back. Bruno Mars, that's him. 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It's our $1 million voice. 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

0: 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It's also R&B Friday. So if you want to hear a bit of Destiny's Child and Usher, perfect. Keep it right here on in the next 10. 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
2: 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Karen, Tommy, they have your next one at 3. And don't forget, time is running out. 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
22: Afternoon, it's Emily Williams here. Whispering here, 17 new shade structures are being erected at Queensland state schools. Education Minister John Paul Landbrook says we need to be the sun's smartest state in the country.
23: We know that with the elements and the climate that we have here in Queensland, terms 1 and 4 can often be very challenging in terms of heat.
22: Among the lucky facilities is Moranbah East State School in Mackay. Queensland sugarcane crush is nearing the halfway mark with more than 13 million tonnes processed so far this year. But cane growers says that figure doesn't tell the full story, with rain and mill stoppages causing major delays in some regions. In Plain Creek, around 200,000 tonnes have been slashed off the estimate. And police across Mackay and the Whitsundays have been recognised for bravery and dedication at a ceremony yesterday. 73 were celebrated, including Senior Sergeant Mitch Benson, given a medal for his efforts to evacuate residents from raging fires spreading through the scenic rim in 2019.
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25: Hi there, I'm Amy Goggins. The Coalition is flagging a broad review of the school curriculum over concerns about political agendas in classrooms. Opposition leader Angus Taylor says consent education is hugely important, but teachers shouldn't be pushing politics, adding the Coalition will have more to say on curriculum changes.
26: It is not appropriate that there be mock climate protests in a school engineered by a teacher, and that's what we have seen.
25: Former Queensland Police Commissioner Steve Golcheski has died at the age of 67 after a battle with cancer. He stepped down from the top job in February after 46 years with the state's police service. Briefly, NAB is warning our housing crisis could take a generation to fix. It says there needs to be a sustained increase in supply. And Steve Irwin's kids have paid tribute, marking 20 years since his death. Robert saying his legacy is forever. Bindi posting he left a lasting impact that will ripple out the generation.
27: Every load of laundry is a fresh start. 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
25: The Rabbitohs v Roosters clash at Allianz tonight is officially sold out. The full house signed up for Jai Arrow's 100th game for South Sydney. He's told us he's excited to take to the field one last time.
28: I'm very grateful for the offer. Tunisia, I'm running out of tonight for my 100th.
25: In the earlier game, it's the Titans taking on the Dolphins, and Alex de Minaur is out of the US Open, beaten in straight sets.
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25: Fine for the rest of today in Mackay. Tonight down to 13 and tomorrow fine with a high of 26. 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
3: Ooh, any show where you've got a guaranteed $10,000 to give away is a pretty good one. Because quick, imagine you've won. Now, what are you spending $10,000 on? What if it was $500,000?
4: I'd help you buy your chopper.
3: That's not enough money.
4: How much do you need?
3: I don't know.
4: I'd help my son buy a plane. It's his birthday tomorrow. He's trying to become a pilot.
3: Wait, that's good. That will make up for those years you re-gripped his tennis racket and said it was a present.
4: Imagine tomorrow I just rocked up for a plane for him.
3: Like, is that what you're doing?
4: What?
3: Have you got him a plane?
4: As if I've got him a plane.
3: Because then we shouldn't be talking about this. Because everything now, he'll hear this.
4: Yeah, okay.
3: And whatever you give him, even if you give him something that's worth like $1,000, he'll be like...
5: It's not a plane.
3: Compared to a plane. This sucks. This bike doesn't even fly.
4: Let's pretend this conversation never happened. Okay. Happy birthday, my love.
3: Thank you.
4: Sorry, folks. No.
3: Oh, sorry. I thought you're off by about 8 months, but that's fine.
4: You know what Ollie the other day was talking to me in the kitchen? He goes, babe. And I was like, hey. Are you talking to me? And he was like, oh, sorry, mum.
3: Oh, my God. He's the reverse teacher.
5: Oh, yeah.
3: You know when you're at school and you actually call the teacher mum? Although if it was the reverse, he's called the teacher babe.
4: Yeah. Either way, the little look on his face. He didn't want to call mummy babe. Okay, it's getting weird now.
5: Not when he called you babe.
4: Speaking
5: that was
4: of
5: fine.
4: Mums, we've got an issue with my mum.
3: Oh, let's talk about it.
1: Hit 100.3 is Carrie and Tommy. Live across

0: You drive home this afternoon. It's Carrie Bickmore and Tommy Little.
1: I've hit the age with my mum where texting her, like our communication is she knows I'm busy, so she doesn't call me as much anymore. She went through a call all the time phase. Now she's a text me. But she hasn't worked out how to tell me information without all of it seeming urgent.
0: She's still using the melty face emoji all the time?
1: I still use the melting emoji all the time, out of context with no reason. But her latest thing is just, can you call me? Now, once you get to 74, can you call me means someone's died. No,
2: it does.
1: It does. If my mum's like, can you call me, full stop, someone's dead. It's either my aunt, my uncle, my grandpa, like they're dead. Sorry, actually, but they're already dead, so they kind of died again. But it's like if you want to ask me, you know, do I want you to come over on the weekend for a cup of tea, that's not can you call me, full stop.
2: Yeah, and I actually was thinking about my mum, and she will make a point if she tries to call me, she'll message me saying, hey, don't worry about calling back, we're just calling to chat.
1: See? You're not at the point I'm at yet. Maybe she's not at the age where people are dying quickly, like often.
2: Hang on. How old's your mum? If someone had died, mum would say,
1: No one's died in this case. I'm saying she's at the age where it could be anyone at any time. You know when you get to that age where just it's really unfortunate, but lots of people start dying in your life.
2: Yes.
1: Right?
2: Old, yes.
1: Old.
2: Yes.
1: Whereas your mum's what? How old's your mum?
2: It's a good question.
1: Do you not know how old your mum is?
2: No, a lady never tells.
1: Do you honestly not know how old your mum is?
2: I know the ballpark.
1: Like 60s or 70s?
2: 70s. Yeah, early 70s, mid 70s.
1: Do you know the year she was born?
2: I do, because I had to get my birth certificate recently for my license. So, yes, it's on paper somewhere, yep. I've got it filed away somewhere. So I do have that information, just not at hand.
1: It is funny, I do think you have your parents at a certain age and then they never really grow old. Do you know what I mean? Like, I feel like there's a memory that happens, a core memory. It's either usually 50 or 60, and you just assume they're that age for a long time until suddenly you're like, my God, they're getting old.
2: Well, it's also just milestones. Like, I know my dad just had his 80th, so I know he's 80.
1: Did he?
2: Yeah.
1: So he must have been quite old when he had you.
2: Yeah, because I was the accident. So my brother's older.
1: Because you're what, 41?
2: Yes.
1: So was he 39? Wow.
2: I think that's probably how the maths. Yeah, that checks out.
1: Oh, don't you be. You don't even know your mum's age. Hit 100.3's Carrie and Tommy. I've been a.

0: Your R&B Fridays. It's Carrie Bickmore and Tommy Little.
1: Much like the main stages at the big day out,
2: there
1: are two. No, well, I don't know how many there are at Glastonbury.
2: Oh.
1: Yeah. But there are two main bands when it comes to radio, and we are on the FM, but we're not alone. And sometimes we like to dabble on the dark side.
3: Good morning.
0: Triple.
4: $1 million. Just going to ask about
3: digging on the dials with the man, the myth, the disappointment, Kieran Simpson.
1: It's the disappointment himself.
2: I thought you were going to say, much like at all the big festivals, there's a main stage and then there's a little like small room around the side that new acts perform at, and you were going to describe Kieran as that in the team.
1: Yeah.
2: I was really surprised with the way you took that.
1: I'm sorry that I didn't do what you thought I was going to do.
2: No, don't
5: talk back to the main stage.
1: I'm so sorry. Kizzy, what's been happening on the AM?
6: Oh, so much.
1: Yeah.
6: And I was listening, lucky enough to be driving around the other night at midnight, coming home from my partner's family's house, and I just was...
2: Midnight,
6: yeah. We just went...
2: Stayed there till midnight.
6: Went for dinner, and you know how you just kind of just get comfy in your parents' house and you just sit there for hours?
2: Your in-law's house?
6: Yeah, it's just
2: that's
6: comfy.
2: That's awesome.
6: I used to live there when I first moved here, and it still feels like home to me.
2: I think that's beautiful.
1: That's very nice. I've never had that. And they're my actual parents. I'm like, how long have I got to sit here? Well, hey, when does rude tick over and I can just leave? We both listen to a lot of AM, and often the best call topics are the ones that at first you hear it and you go, this is going to be no good, and they're excellent. We ended up talking about it on this show. Where did you end up on a walk is one of the best call topics. Because you think, who cares? And then you have people that end up in the most ridiculous of places.
6: My favourites is when they call in and the host knows who they are. Because
1: yeah.
6: They call in all the time. So it was Sunday night. This is Sunday night, and Kenny called in.
7: Kenny, good morning. Kenny's gone to sleep. Kenny's gone to sleep. You asleep, Kenny?
8: No, I'm not asleep.
6: So he's not asleep. He's awake. Don't worry. Kenny's there.
1: Okay. It was a real heavy breath the first time, wasn't it? It was very Darth Vader-esque.
2: My mum, when she can't listen, does put AM on like at 2 to 5 AM. That's what she loves to listen to. I can imagine the type of people listening.
1: You mean can't sleep, right?
2: What did I say?
1: When she can't listen, she puts AM on. Which sounds like the only time it's tolerable is when she's deaf.
2: No, when she can't sleep.
6: It's also good when it's just open line. So Kenny's called for the open line.
1: Oh, cool.
6: With anything you want.
1: Yeah.
6: So Kenny's got a few gripes about something that's happening near him.
8: Can I talk about the airport?
7: Can you talk about the airport? You can talk about anything you want, my friend.
8: Yeah.
1: I think I know Kenny.
2: Do you?
1: I do. When I used to work at this very station, I used to do like giveaways and stuff, and a lot of times that would be going to say, let's say a Bunnings, for example, because a new shop's opening and we're handing out prizes and stuff. And I reckon this is Kenny from back then.
6: You reckon?
1: I reckon.
6: Okay, well, yeah. Let's see, because what's exciting is Kenny wants to talk about the airports, as we just heard. Mm. And where he lives, there's going to be a new airport.
8: And they're going to build a new one.
7: Build a new one, which will be exciting, won't it?
8: Yeah.
1: I mean, it's beautiful.
2: It is.
1: I know.
2: It's just company for him in the middle of the night.
1: Mm. It's also... This is good stuff. Like, I just...
2: Oh, you wouldn't turn off that.
1: No, but also
2: he should be paid. It's like, that should be a double act.
1: But people have such nuanced views about things that sometimes when it's like, yo, there's an airport, that's sick, yeah? It's like, yeah.
6: And I'll tell you what.
1: Plane, like, that's actually how I feel. Because I'm like, you know plane fly in and out of there? Planes are sick, aren't they? Yeah.
6: You know what's also good? When the new airport... has something you've never seen before.
7: Two-story airport.
8: Yeah.
7: It's
6: going to be two stories.
2: How do you make a two-story airport?
6: Well, I guess
1: what do you mean? It's just a building. It's not two levels of runways.
2: Oh, well, yeah. That's what I thought.
6: Yeah. Until I went, one's a rival.
2: I was like, how are they getting the planes on top of each other?
6: But, of course, to know about the airport, you've got to have been to the airport, and you can imagine Kenny's probably been to the airport, but it's good to confirm that he knows what he's talking about.
7: That'll be fun. Have you been out to the airport, the Perth airport, Kenny?
8: Yeah.
5: Okay.
6: And that was the end of the call, guys.
9: A lot of stuff to talk about.
2: I love
9: airport.
2: You, Kenny. I'm here for Kenny. More so, Kennys, the merrier.
1: The more Kennys, the merrier.
2: I'm gonna get
6: if you're listening, Kenny, call up. 131060.
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1: Oh, what a way to go into your weekend by winning some Bruno Mars tickets. 13 10 60 if you want to get involved.
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3: Name the Bruno on Mars. 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
4: And just today, a whole new whack of dates put on. Two in Perth, four in Melbourne, three in Sydney, three in Auckland.
1: Bloody hell.
4: Everyone wants to go see Bruno, including...
1: Troy. G'day, Troy.
5: Hey, guys, how you doing?
1: Oh, so good. Do you love Bruno Mars?
5: Oh, I absolutely love him. I've been listening to him since I was born.
1: Do you?
4: Don't rub in how young you are.
1: Do you love Anderson .Paak?
5: I do love Anderson .Paak.
1: How do we feel about Tyler? Do we love Tyler?
5: Oh, when I saw that she was going, I was like, I have to get tickets. And I was on pre-sale all of yesterday. I had no luck. I was trying so hard.
1: Well, this is great news for you because all you have to do is guess what Bruno Mars song is being played on Mars. I don't know how we got the audio equipment up there to record it. I don't know how we got Bruno to fly there to perform, but we managed to do all of that. And if you get the song right, you win a double pass to see all of those artists we've just mentioned. Are you ready to hear your song?
5: I'm ready.
1: Okay, here it comes. That is, Troy, if you get this wrong...
4: You don't deserve to go. Yeah.
5: That's Uptown Funk.
1: Yeah, it is,
5: that's
1: Troy.
5: Uptown Funk.
1: You're going to see Bruno Mars, Troy.
5: Yes, thank you, guys. Oh, my gosh. I'm jumping up and down right now at work. Oh, my gosh. You guys have just made my whole year.
1: Have the best time, brother.
5: Oh, thank you guys so much.
6: One of the world's great entertainers is back. Bruno Mars brings a romantic tour to Australia this February, March 2027 with guests Tyler and Anderson .Paak. Tickets are on sale now. Head to

0: 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You made it.
1: So, what I'm about to tell you, I think is both adorable and the stupidest thing I've ever seen. So, I went to my local cafe, beautiful cafe, gorgeous, family-run business, just everything you want in your local neighbourhood. And I walked in, and the son was on the coffee machine, and the mum was kind of pottering around and said, "Hey, how you going?" yeah, good. And then the mum came out, and she picked up a vase and went and emptied the water from the vase of flowers. And the son goes, "Oh, my God, I've done it again." And I said, "What's happened?" And the son goes, I didn't know those flowers were fake. And so I've been watering them. And mum's told me, like, they don't need water.
2: In fact, they'll probably go all moldy with water.
1: Yeah, well, mum is like, "Oh, Jay, this is the third time I've told you." But I said, "But hang on, how long were you watering the flowers before you knew they were fake? How long do you reckon?" Because after he told me the amount of time, I went, "But how, after that amount of time,
2: were they still alive?"
1: And also, I now realize what was happening was he was putting water in and she was tipping it out. Oh. And so he was thinking the flowers were drinking,
2: soaking up the water.
1: Drinking the water. And then he's like, "The flowers need water again." And so the flowers are loading up and then drinking
2: them. Funny little mother-son game going on.
1: And the mum couldn't work out. She thought at first it was like maybe condensation or something. And then she's like, "No, someone is putting water in." So there was confusion from all sides. But before, she has now told him, and he's still just out of habit, filled them up another two more times. How long do you think you would see flowers alive for and you think, "Hang on, something's got to be up here"?
2: I reckon he's done it for a week.
1: A week?
2: Mm-hmm.
1: No, longer.
2: 2 weeks.
1: Longer.
2: What?
1: Longer.
2: Hold on. Why is no conversation happening between the mother and the son running this cafe in those 2 weeks of filling and emptying this?
1: Because I reckon they would have only got emptied every few weeks.
0: And how long does he think flowers live?
1: So this is what I asked.
2: Tell me it's not more than a month.
1: And when he told the amount, he just goes, to be honest, I was really impressed. And he goes, I made a mental note, if I'm ever going to buy flowers, buy these ones because these ones last forever.
0: He's not wrong, though.
1: And he goes, I couldn't understand why all the other ones in the shop were dying. And then these ones, he's like, "That's why I made sure they had water in them whenever it would go down."
2: A month.
1: More.
2: No way. 2 months.
1: For 2 years, he was watering fake flowers.
2: Stop it.
1: And they were white as well. It was like a white...
2: No, there's no way this man thought for 2 years those flowers were alive.
1: Yeah, he did. He thought there was these white orchids were alive.
2: That's... What?
1: Is that not the cutest?
2: But also, what patience does that mother have? At some point, I reckon after a week, I would have gone, "How is that, guys? Anyone listen to me?"
1: No, but she's so... And because there is other flowers that are real kind of around it.
2: Oh, my God.
1: I think it was only every so often that she'd notice and be like, "Oh, God, he's put water in the bloody fake flowers
2: again."
1: Do
2: you remember that hack years ago that I tried that changed? Because I could never get my indoor plants to grow. So I got fake indoor plants, put them in a pot, but then put real dirt in.
1: Yes.
2: And then you'd occasionally water the real dirt so it looked like they just had a dose of water. And they were fake green plants.
1: Yes.
2: That always looked lush.
1: Yes.
2: That's what you should buy him.
1: I think,
2: and then he can water them.
0: He'd be so confused.
1: Yeah, I know, because he'd be like, "Now I have to water the fake one again."

0: Guess who's back?
1: Guess who's back again?
2: That's right.
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6: Mackay's average unleaded price today is around $2.10 a litre, while some servos are selling it as low as $2. 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

0: Around Australia for your drive home, the Savo. It's Carrie Bickmore and Tommy Little.
1: I didn't not respect Mariah Carey. I've never had a disrespect for her. I've never had any sort of thoughts.
2: Sure, you have respect for Mariah Carey.
1: Sorry. I'm not saying I guess that's what I'm saying. I never disrespected her, but I was never like, oh, my God, Mariah Carey, X, Y, Z. I've always
0: even when you met her.
1: She was a diva. Oh, you mean when I met her and she faced away from me to have
0: the full
1: diva.
0: Mariah experience.
1: No, I just mean I've never been like, oh, my God, she's my diva, or I've never related. I've just always gone, remarkable career, amazing voice. That's Mariah Carey.
2: Yep. So not even when she grunted at you? Didn't she grunt a greeting? Wasn't that?
1: Yeah, but what should I have felt then?
2: I think what Web Guy Eli felt, which was like, oh, my God, this is like peak Mariah. She's not even speaking to us. This is the best.
1: Because he's a massive Mariah fan, right? I'm just a normal person that can appreciate her talent. But she has done something. In fact, she did it years ago, and I just didn't know this little tidbit about what she's done.
2: Tell me.
1: That has brought me so much joy. So did you know? So she obviously got engaged to James Packer in 2016, right? They dated for a few months, got engaged, and then they broke up 8 months later. And his net worth is $2.6 billion. And they were separating some of their assets and stuff, not long enough that they had to do a full divide, but bits and pieces because they brought their life together. And she decided to sue him. And I did not know this. Did you know she sued him? She sued him for $50 million for being an inconvenience.
2: How does this work? I don't think I understand.
1: She said she uprooted her life and her kids for the relationship and suffered disruption and expenses, and that then when it was done, she was like, well, this is bloody annoying. I moved heaven and earth to be with you, and now we're not together anymore. You were a big fat inconvenience. And so she was like, I'm going to sue him for making my entire like family uproot. When you were never, like, obviously.
2: I didn't even know you could do that.
1: I didn't know you could do that either. That's what I'm saying.
2: I've got so many pains in the arm.
1: That's what I thought.
2: Let's sue them.
1: How many people?
2: Actually, they're all broke.
1: So she wanted 50 million. She settled somewhere in the order of 5 to 10 million. And then she said, I also want to keep the 10 million engagement ring, which is a real diva stuff too, and I really like it. Mm. Anyway, I've got a newfound respect.
2: Yes.
1: Like the idea that she just was lodged in court. He was a giant pain in my backside, and I want money for the inconvenience. So
2: can you just sue anyone?
0: If you're Mariah, probably.
1: I think you can sue anyone.
2: Did she sue him, or was this just part of their separation?
1: No, she sued him. It says, no. Rather than a definitive court win, the former couple then reached a private financial out-of-court settlement in 2017.
2: So it says she sued him. Inconvenience is a ground for suing.
1: It's an inconvenience fee.
2: I mean, this is.
1: Isn't it?
2: Yeah.
1: See what I mean?
2: Who are we going after?
1: Oh, so many people. The list, there's personal and there's also like business people.
0: When you go to the doctor and they're late, but you've booked an appointment for a certain time and then they're running like half an hour or something like
1: that. Inconvenience.
0: Late. Yeah.
1: Sue them.
0: Sue them.
2: Yes. Yeah.
0: Yeah. You're not sold, are you?
2: No.
1: Who are you
2: suing?
1: Like
2: they're trying to help people, and I get it. Their practice is understaffed, and someone else probably.
1: But then don't keep taking the bookings if you can't fit the people in.
2: You two can go to court on that one. We'll leave it out.
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1: Hi there, I'm Amy Goggins. The Housing Minister has refused to put a timeline on when Australia's housing crisis will be resolved. It comes after NAB warned the problem could take a generation to fix. Claire O'Neill says the government is taking steps to tackle the issue, but admits there's a long way to go.
19: I will never think we are doing enough about housing until we return to a country where it is a perfectly reasonable aspiration for a low-income young couple to own their own home, just as it was in the year that I was born.
1: Opposition leader Angus Taylor says the coalition will look across the school curriculum for signs of political agendas. The comments follow Nationals leader Matt Canavan's criticism of the Respectful Relationships program, while the Health Minister says teaching boys respect is not woke. Two Australians have made contact and confirmed they're safe after the devastating floods in Nepal. Search teams are still looking for another 36 Aussies. And Nick Kyrgios has served a one-month drugs ban after testing positive to cocaine. Officials accepting his use happened outside competition.
20: Did you know that diabetes is Australia's fastest growing chronic condition? Over 300 Australians are diagnosed with the condition every day. Search Diabetes Australia to find out more.
1: Penrith coach Ivan Cleary says skipper Isaiah Yeo is a chance at returning from a pec injury for their clash against the Tigers on Sunday.
21: Got to get through the next couple of days. It's been a pretty good process so far in terms of
17: yeah, trying to get him back and preparing to be able to play. And at this point, yeah, everything's been going okay, so we just got to get through the next couple of days.
21: And the Full House sign is up for Jai Arrow's 100th game for South Sydney. The Rabbitohs v Roosters clash at Allianz, officially sold out.
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21: 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Tonight down to 13 and tomorrow fine with a high of 26. 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
24: 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We

0: Let's give someone some cash to go into the weekend, Becca's.
1: Fiona.
2: Hello.
1: Bit of cash for the weekend. What would you do with it?
2: Spend it.
3: Yeah. I like
1: that's exactly
3: the
1: what you should do with cash. Fiona?
0: Yeah. Yeah, no, it's all good. It's all good. Fiona, what number do you want me to draw?
2: 5, 4, 3.
0: Okay. I'm going to use two of those numbers. Okay?
2: Yep.
0: Are you ready? I'm going to draw a number, and if you get it right, you win that cash amount. You ready to listen?
2: Yep.
0: What'd you think, Fiona?
2: 3, 4, 5.
0: Oh, Fiona, you've just won $300.
2: Really? I didn't have a clue.
0: Oh, wow. Well, you've done very well. Hey, good luck doing what you hope to and spending the money.
2: Thank you very much.
0: Have a nice weekend. Bye. Hit 100.3's Carrie and Tommy live across

0: drive home this afternoon. It's Carrie Bickmore and Tommy Little.
1: This is an exciting look into a world that a lot of people don't know exists, and it absolutely sets every bit of me alive. It involves smuggling. It involves exotic animals. It involves breaking the law. What more could you want? Monsters of God is available now on HBO Max. And joining us to talk all things Monsters of God is Eric Good. G'day, Eric.
2: Hi, guys.
1: What brought you to make Monsters of God?
2: I've always had a love affair with reptiles since I was a kid. And, you know, I just was getting more and more involved as I got older in life with reptile conservation and traveling the world. And, and I just thought I would make a film about the reptile world, a documentary. And there was a book called The Lizard King that came out in 2008 that inspired me. And I started filming about 12 years ago, seriously. And that ultimately turned into Monsters of God. There were a few things that got in the way, Tiger King and Chimp Crazy, but I started out wanting to do a story about reptiles, not big cats.
3: Where does the name Monsters of God come from?
2: It has different meanings. I mean, of course, some reptiles are maybe monsters of God, like saltwater crocodiles and other, you know, Komodo dragons, other ferocious reptiles. But I think really we're the monsters of God, human beings. And we do things under the guise of being godlike because we like to put ourselves above all other animals, but we're really the monsters of God.
1: It's very, it's a fascinating world to me. I think when I first watched Tiger King, which you also made and you just mentioned, I didn't realize there was a whole industry of private citizens having exotic animals and what a huge black market that was. You mentioned you're a conservationist. I imagine the treatment of these animals once they're in the hands of private citizens is not always the greatest. You must meet a lot of characters when you're making these shows that are really at odds with your personal values.
2: Yeah, but you know, you want to figure out what makes people tick, you know, when they're not like you. And I always find, you know, that there's just odd, strange people everywhere in the world. I'm sure you have them in Australia, you know, not just in the United States, to be fair. I like interesting, unusual, quirky people. And that's the animal world seems to be filled with them.
3: So hook us in. Tell us about some of the characters in this series and what they're smuggling.
2: Well, they're smuggling a lot of Australian reptiles.
3: Oh.
2: You know, the very first bearded dragon that came to the United States was smuggled out of your country, Australia. Now they're everywhere in this country. Every kid has a baby bearded dragon or a pet bearded dragon. You know, blue-tongued skinks, which come from Australia. Australia, by the way, is reptile, you know, it's a reptile enthusiast's
3: paradise.
2: Dream or fantasy or paradise. Thank you. You have all kinds of interesting pythons, diamond pythons, children's pythons. You have incredible lizards. You have frilled dragons in Australia, pig-nosed turtles. So, you know, a lot of the smugglers target Australia because Australia has been a closed country. You know, you can't take animals out of Australia without special permits. Thank you for Australia. Thank you for doing that.
1: And so if people are listening to this, and if, particularly if they haven't yet seen the trailer for the show, and they're thinking to themselves, how does one smuggle a reptile? How do people go about it?
2: Well, you know, a blue-tongued lizard, as you guys just mentioned, can easily be taped to your thigh, put down your pants, put in your luggage. You can hide things in your carry-on. You know, people also use very elaborate techniques. They send them in FedEx boxes, UPS. They mislabel things as something legal and it's not legal. There's all kinds of schemes to smuggle reptiles.
3: What is the most insane or disturbing thing you came across during filming this?
2: Oh God, good question. I mean, it's surprising what people will do and how far they'll go to smuggle reptiles. You know, bringing, you know, putting 10 snakes down your pants, you know, only for them to escape on the plane, and then you've got to figure out how to find the snake on the plane.
3: That's not a movie. That happened.
2: That actually happened, and people, you know, bringing in Komodo dragons for, you know, like, you know, a lizard that, you know, can kill a water buffalo. You know, it's bringing in venomous snakes that you just can't believe someone would possibly put in their carry-on.
3: Is there a similar characteristic or personality type to the smugglers in all of them that you met, or are they all from different walks of life and different motivations?
2: I mean, there are differences. I don't want to totally generalize, but if I had to generalize, I'd say that the pathology of the reptile smuggler and collector is to be able to find the thing or the animal that is forbidden, the rarest of the rare, the most valuable, the animal that nobody else can have, you know? And so people are looking for the most, the biggest trophy. You know, it's like people that collect coins or art, they want the most expensive, rarest painting in the world, a Picasso, a Matisse. You know, the reptile collector is the same pathology. They want to find and get the forbidden, the unattainable, the rarest of the rare.
1: So I don't think exotic pets should exist. Like, I don't think people should have the right to have them. But I also do understand from a person's point of view, if they go, I love this animal and I'm going to look after it, what's the problem? Is there a world where maybe it's not as black and white as I see it, and people can, not necessarily be doing something bad and own an exotic animal?
2: That's a really good question. So in our country, we have crazy laws. So in this country where I live, everyone can have a gun. They can have a machine gun, basically. I personally think that everyone shouldn't have a gun. We have more people killing each other in this country because you can just go out and buy a gun. So I think there are degrees as to which, you know, responsible laws should be in place for guns, you know, drugs, wildlife is included. So, you know, I think sometimes you shouldn't be able to have just everything you want. But I do think that kids that grow up with a pet bearded dragon or little ball python might turn that child later in life into being someone that really wants to give back and care about reptiles and care about nature and protect nature. So I think we shouldn't have a prohibition where no one can have anything. But would I say someone should have a Komodo dragon or a very endangered reptile that's going extinct? I'd probably say no.
1: Eric, can you stick around? We still need to chat about your nightclub that you had in the 80s in New York and hanging out with Olivia Newton-John and Andy Warhol. That's up next.
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0: Around Australia, if you drive home, it's Carrie Bickmore and Tommy Little. And we're still hanging out with Eric Good, the filmmaker behind Tiger King and Chimp Crazy.
1: Obviously, the films you've made feature real people, and then they're thrust onto the world kind of stage, and we end up knowing the name Joe Exotic all around the world where we didn't before. We spoke to him on this show from prison, and he didn't seem in a great way. No, I'm not saying that has anything to do with you, but I am interested, after you finish a project, are you able to let go of it, or do the people from your projects stay with you in some sense or another?
2: Of course they stay with me. I wouldn't be, you know, I have empathy for the people that I film. And in the case of Joe Exotic, I would love to try to get Joe out of prison. He's been in prison for 9 years. I don't think he should rot in prison for the rest of his life, personally. I think Tanya Haddix from Chimp Crazy, you know, she got busted a second time after we finished filming with another chimpanzee that she was harboring in her basement. And now she's doing 4 years in prison. You know, these people are their own worst enemies. Some people like to accuse me of somehow entrapping them or somehow enticing them to keep these animals, which is absolutely not true. I tried to help Tanya, you know, the woman in Chimp Crazy, after the show ended. I tried to give her really good advice. I really cared about her, but she wouldn't listen, and she went and got another chimpanzee, and she got busted, and now she's doing prison time. So, yes, I care about the people that I interview, and I really try to be fair. There were a lot of people that thought I wasn't fair, and they learned later that, okay, you know, the woman in Chimp Crazy really did do those things, and she went and did it again and again, and she would have kept doing it.
3: Eric, before we let you go, I was doing a bit of research on you and read that you used to own a nightclub in New York in the 80s. Tell me something fun that happened at that nightclub that stays with you all these decades later.
2: Oh, wow. I met Olivia Newton-John. I think she's from Australia.
3: Yes.
2: I met many people from Australia, and I met other famous people from around the world. I did a nightclub in the early 80s when I was young because I wanted to do something creative. And for me, that was a place where I could express my creative fantasies and ideas. It was less about running a nightclub. And I had many artists at the time, Andy Warhol and Jean-Michel Basquiat, and, you know, many famous artists came and collaborated in the nightclub, and many notable people from all over the world. And that was sort of the beginning of my career in New York City, which would, for most people, think like a very unorthodox career path to later end up making documentaries. But weirdly, it connects, and I won't go into that, but it connects in a way that you'd be surprised.
1: I have what many would consider quite cliche taste in art, and Basquiat is my favorite artist. Can you just tell me, was he a dream of a human?
2: He was a complex, difficult person at times. He lived with my sister for 3 years. She's doing a book on Jean-Michel Basquiat right now. I was with Jean-Michel the night he died from a heroin overdose. He was complicated, and the addiction, you know, got worse and worse as time went on. But when you think, you know, he died at what, I don't know how old he was, 27? Yeah. He died in 1988, I believe. You know, in such a short life, he had such an impact. But, you know, to be honest, you know, he was my favorite artist of all those young new artists. And I used to do my birthday with Jean-Michel because his birthday was in late December, as it was mine. So we used to do that together. But he was a difficult guy, but he was a friend. And I agree with you. I think he was one of the really brilliant artists that didn't go to art school, that had no formal training. And look at where he is today. People, you know, pay tens of millions of dollars for a Jean-Michel painting.
1: Yeah.
3: I can't believe the night he passed away. That's a lot. That stays with you for life, I imagine, something like that. That's horrible. I'm sorry to hear that.
2: Yeah.
1: I've heard a lot of stories over the years from various celebrities saying that it would always annoy them when Andy Warhol would turn up because he'd always have their camera and they none of them would want to be on the camera.
2: I don't believe that, but go ahead.
1: I was going to say, do you have any memories from your nightclub of Warhol turning up with a camera and other celebrities then buggering off and leaving?
2: Absolutely not. No, no. When Andy Warhol showed up in New York, it validated the night. All the celebrities wanted to be around Andy Warhol. He was never obnoxious with his camera. He wasn't like a obnoxious paparazzi. He was very subtle. His camera was very small. He'd pull it out very selectively. He was not in your face with his camera with a flash. He was very discreet. So whoever told you that, I don't think that's really true. Andy Warhol was beloved in New York City.
1: Eric, you've had a fascinating life and continue to make fascinating work. Monsters of God is available now on HBO Max. Thank you so much for taking the time. We really appreciate the chat.
2: Thanks, guys.
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7: G'day, a little bit of traffic through Racecourse on the Peak Downs as we head towards the weekend. Sydney at Gordon, Milton at Shakespeare on the north side, the Bruce around Sam's Road, and Glen Park Street around Short Street, minor activity. Mackay Vacation Road, a little busy at Phillips Street. Very minor congestion around the golf course and up through Rural View at Rosewood Drive. So a little quieter than usual, pupil-free day today. Census night was Tuesday, the 11th of August. There's still time to complete. 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It's Travis with the latest traffic and Mackay's Hit 100.3. Another check shortly.
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5: Whether it was infectious pop bangers or R&B jams, 2000

0: You're on Fridays. 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

0: hour, we will be giving away $10,000 in Coles cash.
1: Yes, but up next, because all the shows are doing it. They're all doing it. They're all getting these people involved with funny names, and they're exposing intimate details of the people on their shows through music. And we thought we would have a go. That's next.

0: Home this afternoon. It's Carrie Bickmore and Tommy Little.
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2: You were headphones. Here, you were here to show us your creative work because you found a copy of this new song on the block, the new AI song on the block that none of us had realised was AI, and it's just a little jingle about the judges.
3: Shane of the Storage Queen. She the first one on the team.
1: Shane is not the only one.
3: Palmer is here tonight. He will be questioning every surface in sight.
1: What about our boy Marty Fox?
3: Marty brings a real estate view, but he will be questioning every decision you have made too.
1: And when we heard that on this show, we thought maybe that's what we need a bit of.
4: Just and laziness and uninspiration
1: no,
4: and stuff.
1: No, we got heaps of that.
4: Yeah.
1: But specifically set to music.
4: Oh, big time.
1: And so we put you to work, and by we putting you to work, we mean we put you to work on AI, yep. Putting it to work. Who did you use? Was it Claude? Was it GPT?
4: It's called Sunno. Sunno. S-U-N-O.
1: What's Buddy Sunno up to these
4: Sunno's
1: days?
4: Just doing music. It's
1: really?
4: Just solely music.
1: Mm. Okay. So would Sunno have made that, which we've just heard on the box?
4: Probably, yeah. Probably. Absolutely.
2: And how much time and effort did this song you're about to bring to us about the Carrie and Tommy Show take you?
4: To write it?
2: Mm-hmm.
4: Probably about 10 minutes. The rest was
1: Sunno.
4: Sunno,
2: but
4: which
2: in
4: was
2: how long?
4: 30 seconds.
2: What?
4: Yeah.
2: So how much of this have you
1: Hang on,
2: created?
1: Carrie, just a quick question.
2: Yeah.
1: How did you think Sunno went away and worked offside?
2: Yeah, because when you put a document together, often on those Claudes or whatever, I did one the other day, and you type it away, and it goes away and works on it for a second, and you sit there while it comes back to you.
1: But, like, 30 seconds is, that's a bit.
2: To make a song, how much did you input in? Like, what kind of rhythm you wanted?
4: So this one was quick. So, like, I wrote it, and then 30 seconds later I put in, I think it was, like, R&B, a bit of gospel, and what else? Female singer.
2: Yeah.
4: And that's it.
2: Okay.
4: And then
2: I'm
4: in 30
2: excited.
4: Seconds it came up with two different versions you could choose from.
2: And so we got both versions here?
4: No, just one.
2: Just the one you were most happy with.
4: Yeah.
1: This is the Carrie and Tommy Show new jam.
4: Yeah, it's about the whole team I just put on there.
2: Okay.

0: something better than this shit.
1: That's really good.
2: I really pretty like good. It.
1: I don't know whether to thank you or Sunno.
3: No, I wrote it. Sunno did nothing else. That was just.
2: Sunno made it sound pretty
1: Sunno
2: good.
1: Did a pretty good.
3: A lot of heavy lifting from Sunno.
1: I can tell the exact point you got tired of writing it.
3: Yeah.
1: When you went, we've also got Tim and Sarah and Sarah.
3: That's it. I thought you guys don't want to hear any more.
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6: G'day, bit of traffic, Sydney, Gordon Street, Milner, Shakespeare Street, Bridge Road, Nebo Road, West Mackay, and also up around Mackay, Bucase Road, around the golf course, some minor activity. Slowing a little bit as well around Rosewood Drive, not too bad for Glen Park Street, and looking good on the Bruce if you're heading out of town. 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

0: 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It's Carrie Bickmore and Tommy Little.
1: It is the land of Tosh.
2: Free?
1: It is the land of football. And it is, did they invent the flushable toilet? Let's find out. London calling.
2: A flushable toilet. Was that invented in London?
1: So I think...
0: I think a water closet.
1: Thank you, WC. Why? I thought for all these years it was invented by someone called Thomas Crapper. And then I looked it up recently because someone said that can't be true. And I don't think it's true. Kizzy.
3: I just found out. Sir John Harrington, who is British, invented it. But this has blown my mind. Did you know, that Ajax cleaning thing? It's called Ajax because that was the name of the device that became the flushable toilet.
2: What
3: it was called
2: are you
3: Ajax.
2: About?
0: What device?
1: What is it?
2: What device?
3: The flushable toilet.
1: Should we have a bit of Ajax?
2: But not the Ajax that you wash.
3: No. That's what it is now.
0: Yeah, but what's the bit that it's named off?
1: Yeah, who invented the
2: Mr.
1: toilet?
2: Mr. Ajax.
3: Sir John Harrington.
1: So where did Thomas Crapper come in?
3: Dunno.
2: I think that's a joke, isn't it?
1: I don't think so.
3: English plumber.
1: Yeah, he probably
3: falsely credited with invention.
1: You see, I've been told a lie.
0: Yeah, you've been stitched up.
3: Keep your accents going because today's London Calling is a Beckham special.
2: Ooh,
0: that's exciting. We love him.
3: Some would say the royal family.
1: Some
3: would say that.
0: At the Buckingham Palace, that's what they call it.
1: That is very good. Very funny.
3: Did you watch the David Beckham documentary? I know Victoria had one, but it was
2: I watched the David Beckham. Mm.
3: And so we were in the garden with David a lot during
1: that. Yes. Bend It Like David?
3: He wishes.
1: Damn it.
3: Who's the Bend It Like Beckham 2 coming, though? Do you know that?
1: I think it's after my biggest, fattest, Greekest wedding.
3: 47.
1: Yeah.
3: We've been back in the garden this week with the Beckhams on Instagram, and it's very good stuff.
4: So, there's a new vegetable. What is that?
1: Why is
4: David?
5: It is a pumpkin.
4: I've never seen one that shape.
5: Have you not?
4: I don't even know what to say. There are so many things to say, but wow, look at that.
0: Is that lady talking posh?
2: Yes, it's posh. And I saw this. This does not look like a pumpkin.
1: No.
2: It looks like male genitalia. It's the weirdest looking pumpkin.
1: If that is how your genitalia looks, man, you should get it checked out. Because it is a hard L shape.
2: But it made me want to have a garden.
1: That's not what I thought you were going to say after.
2: No, I watched the whole little thing. He then goes to show his spring onions, which are actually leeks. He got it confused. It all looks like, and the tomatoes, I was like, I think I need to grow a veggie patch.
3: I don't think you can grow any of these things in the UK either, by the way.
2: But how's he growing them?
3: I think he's got a temperature controlled little place.
1: All you need to do, it's so easy, because I've seen how passionate he is about his gardening. All you need to do is to be a billionaire and never have to work.
2: And then get a gardener?
1: Do you think he's tending to the garden?
2: Unless
1: the documentary stuff I've seen is a lie, I think he spends all day in the garden.
2: He does.
1: I think he does.
0: Be honest.
1: I've been there for a couple of minutes. but then he cooks. He's got an amazing kitchen and he loves cooking.
2: Oh, is it? I love him even more now.
1: Mm.
3: The other piece of Beckham news I had was a big congratulations to Victoria Beckham, because after how many years do you think has her business turned a profit for the first time?
2: Has it not been making money?
3: No.
1: What's her business again?
3: Victoria Beckham Fashion.
2: She's actually got a cool fashion line, like jeans and like outfits.
1: So these are sometimes hard, these things, because the company might not turn a profit, but she'll be taking a director's wage where she gets, I take my 10 million a year, you won't believe it. The company's run at a bit of a loss.
3: Well, she founded the company in 2008, and this year it's made its first ever profit of £7.3 million, which is about $15 million. They said, we've worked hard for a very long time for this moment of profitability.
2: 20 years is a long time.
1: Sorry.
0: Come at me one more time.
1: One profitability.
0: Have another go. Next.
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8: G'day, another check in Mackay Road as we hit the weekend. A bit of traffic around Malcolm Street at Glen Park Street, Mackay Bacchus Road at Phillip Street, Mount Pleasant. Not too bad around the golf course, and that minor congestion around roads would drive through Rural View. The Bruce flowing well out of town, just that hot spot around Sam's Road and on the south side of Gordon Street. Sydney at Gordon and Milton at Shakespeare, a little busy, and some minor activity around Racecourse and the Peak Downs. Census night was Tuesday, the 11th of August. There's still time to complete. In the census, every answer matters. Authorised by the Australian Bureau of Statistics, Canberra. It's Travis with the latest traffic and Mackay's Hit 100.3.
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2: Hi there, I'm Amy Goggins. Remarkable scenes in Nepal. Two workers have been pulled alive from a hydropower tunnel 9 days after devastating flooding. 36 Australians remain unaccounted for. Anthony Albanese says the government will keep doing everything they can do to find them. At least 1,200 people have died and more than 5,000 remain missing. The housing minister admits Australia's housing problem has been cooking for decades and will take some time to unwind. It comes after NAB warned the crisis could take a generation to fix. Briefly, Sydney's first positive H5 bird flu case has been confirmed on the northern beaches, a greater crested tern found a week ago. And tributes today for Steve Irwin, 20 years since his shock death. Good mate Wes Mannion telling Seven he was the best of the best.
19: He would do anything for his friends, and you know, that's probably when people ask me, you know, what do you love about Steve? It was, he's just like the best mate you could ever meet.
20: Clean clothes, a warm shower, a conversation. 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
2: South boss Blake Solly says Jai Arrow inspires everyone at the club every day. He's told Seven when he runs out for his 100th game with the Bunnies tonight, it'll be a huge celebration.
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2: 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In the earlier clash, it's the Titans beat Dolphins.
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18: This is Heat Weather.
2: Fine for the rest of today in Mackay. Tonight down to 13 and tomorrow fine with a high of 26. 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
2: It's the one and only Carrie Bickmore
3: 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Boom, boom,
2: boom, boom, boom. This is Carrie and Tommy.
4: Yeah, that is where you're at for your Friday afternoon, and it is time to give away 10,000.

0: How good would $10,000 to spend at Coles be?
1: Yes.
0: Oh, my God. It would be a game changer for so many families right now.
1: All week we've been giving away Coles cash, and each lucky person who has won has gone into the draw to win an incredible $10,000 Coles voucher. If you are in the running, stare at your phone right now, mm-hmm. and if you answer and it's us, get ready to scream, because I reckon this would cover your groceries for, what, a year?
0: Almost a year,
1: yeah.
0: I reckon.
2: Hello?
1: Hey, is that Eliza?
2: It is.
1: Eliza, it's Carrie and Tommy here.
0: Hey, Eliza.
2: Oh, my God. Hey, what the heck?
1: Oh, what the heck, Eliza?
0: Where are you, Eliza?
2: Don't, I'm at work. I'm hiding in a weird cupboard right now.
0: What do you do for a job, Eliza?
2: Oh, I'm going to get fired, aren't I? So I'm anonymous and I'm at a hospital.
0: Oh.
2: No, I'm kidding. I shouldn't even be answering. Oh, my God.
1: Oh, my God. Eliza, we'll make it very quick. You're working at a hospital. You do great work. I don't think it could go to a more deserving winner. Of course, you won a $300 Coles voucher already. As you know, one of our lucky entrants was going to win $10,000 in Coles cash. And guess what?
2: No, don't, because I can't breathe now. What?
1: Eliza.
2: Yeah?
1: You've just won $10,000 in Coles cash!
2: That is so cool. Oh, now I'm shaking and not breathing.
1: You're in the right place.
0: Yeah, I was
1: going to
0: say,
1: hospital's good.
0: I'm going to resuscitate you.
2: No, I'm in a cupboard, remember? Yeah. No. Oh, my God, I love you.
1: Eliza,
2: and Cole.
1: How much is that going to change your year coming up?
2: Yeah, I don't want to get weird and emotional, but it will help a lot. I've got little ones, so they're like the rate I go through nappies and wipes and you name it. Like, yeah. Once you go through formula and, like, I've got dogs, they eat a lot. Oh, my God.
0: And somewhere in there, throw in something in the basket for yourself too, Eliza, okay?
2: Oh, I will. I love every aisle of that place, so... I'm a bit teary now. I didn't think I'd be like that. Oh, thank you so much.
1: Eliza, enjoy the Coles cash and have the best year.
2: You guys are amazing. I love you and thank you, Coles.
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5: 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The other side.

0: If you are unfamiliar with this game, we get one of our friends to drive past the studio blaring a song from their car and we have to guess what it is. Today, it's my mate Fats in the F-150. So
1: I don't know what any of those words mean.
0: I asked him if he could take a day off and he said he hasn't been employed in 2 years. It'd be weirder if he had a day on.
1: What's a F-150?
0: It's a big truck.
1: Oh.
0: Oh, anyway, he's coming now. You can see it. Oh. Oh, Dr. Bumba,
1: Coco Jumbo.
0: Is it that?
2: Oh, no.
0: Oh, Fats, come back. Fats!
1: Don't turn around. Don't you want to see? It's Ace of Base.
3: Don't turn around.
0: I've never heard that.
1: Me crying.
0: Ace of
1: Just
0: Base.
1: Walk away.
0: Song.
1: Haven't you?
0: No, it's not in the two biggies.
1: They do all sound a bit the same.
0: Yeah, but the
1: I
0: sign.
1: I saw the sign.
0: Don't they
1: and
0: reckon?
1: Don't turn around. It all sounds the same.
0: Don't they reckon it's the sign
1: all
0: of
1: that
0: a,
1: she wants
0: a
1: is
0: master?
1: Another baby? Is that what they say? They if all your music sounds the same?
0: No, they reckon a sign of a master in their art form is something is instantly identifiable as being theirs.
1: Oh,
0: oh Bats is coming!
1: Oh.
0: Oh, so I was singing in my head, I was singing the presidency of the United States. No, Kitty.
4: How did you get that?
0: I don't know. I think I win. Do I win?
4: You and Fats are in sync.
1: Yeah, you and Fats are in sync. Do you remember the presidents? Love yeah. sat alone on a foggy marsh, totally emotionless except for her heart. Mud flowed up with her lost pajamas. She totally can't.
0: Fats is coming!
1: Fats in piranhas.
0: Oh, Fats, can you drive a little slower? Oh, God, let it go.
1: We found
0: We found
1: Rihanna.
0: Love?
1: Yeah. We found love.
0: Fats has got an eclectic mix. Fats, last one! Oh my gosh, what is that song? Oh, Fats, go a bit slower! Yeah,
1: oh, such a
0: damn
1: good
0: it.
1: Song.
0: Is it?
1: Yeah.
0: What is it? Who is it?
1: It's.
4: I'll give you a clue that doesn't help you at all. One of the artists is Raymer.
0: Oh, Raymer.
4: Raymer.
0: Raymer. Ray Martin. Ray Martin.
4: No.
0: What do you think it is, Carrie? Yep. Rain on Me.
1: Is it a female singer?
4: The guy, trying to give you a clue, he's does the TV show, the reality show with Lil Dicky, the rapper.
0: Yes.
4: Benny Blanco.
0: Yes, Benny
4: Blanco. His
0: and,
4: partner.
1: Selena Gomez.
0: And Raymer.
4: Yeah.
0: Yeah. Oh,
1: no.
4: You're
1: no,
4: too
1: no.
4: excited. You need to
0: calm down. Calm down.
4: That's the wrong button.
1: Calm down.
0: Calm down.
1: I never knew that's what they were saying. Calm
0: Thanks,
1: down.
0: Bud. Hey,
3: how you doing? Carrie and Tommy will be right back after this.
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3: here's what happened earlier.
5: Get back to you.
1: I was going to use a word that I probably can't say out loud, starting with an H. Yourself around.
0: Yes, I have.
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7: G'day, bit of traffic, Sydney and Gordon Street, Milton and Shakespeare Street as we hit the week. Yeah, not too bad. Glen Allen Connection Road up around Sugarshed Road. Minor activity around the Maccas, the Bruce at Sam's Road, Harbour Road at Evans Ave and Malcolm Centre around Glen Park Street. Not too bad around the golf course. Beaconsfield Road, a little slow southbound as you head down to Harvey's Road. 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
11: 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To have your say on the proposed new laws, search Breach Bail, Go to Jail. 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

0: drop it like it's hot.
1: So last week we announced that Miley seems to have dropped Cyrus from her name. Her website just became MileyOfficial.com or something.
2: Yeah.
1: Anyway, her Insta's now dropped Cyrus. And her 10th album is about to be released on September 18. It's called Bass Persuade.
2: Oh, I thought we were banking on it being called Miley. Is that not what we were banking on?
1: It's not called Miley. Yes, we thought it was going to be a self-titled album, which is weird for her 10th album. Anyway, she has shared the news and given a bit of a taste of what sort of music this new album will be. No lyrics.
2: So it's one without lyrics.
1: Not
2: Miley
1: the whole album.
2: Has really taken
1: just
2: her foot off the gas on this
3: phoned
2: one.
3: Phoned it in on this one.
1: She's going to play a special album release at the Hollywood Bowl in LA.
2: Is she going to be there or just instrumentals again?
1: She says it's her favourite place to watch live music.
3: To watch live music, she will be watching.
1: She's never performed there before. Have you watched anything at the Hollywood Bowl before?
2: Oh, no, never. And no, as you were saying, I want to.
1: But maybe, because it is called Bass Persuades, her album.
2: Mm.
1: Imagine if it was a full instrumental.
2: That'd be great.
1: She just learnt the bass, and she's like, I want to show you what I got.
2: Yeah. And she goes, this is Miley, not Miley Cyrus.
3: I'm
2: Miley Cyrus, but this Bass Persuades experience, that's Miley.
1: We don't have anything from her new album to play yet because it's not out.
4: We've got Bass Persuades.
1: We've actually got that song.
4: We've got that song now.
2: With lyrics.
1: Why haven't we given it a little bit for us to hear?
2: With lyrics.
4: Well, because that's the teaser she put online.
1: But if we've
4: I haven't
1: got the
4: heard
1: whole
4: it
1: song,
4: yet.
1: Well, then
4: we're playing it now.
1: I want to hear it before. I'll hear it with everybody else. Let's hear it now.
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6: Let's go.

0: carry Bickmore and Tommy Little for the drive home?
1: You know, and they're more prevalent in the States than they are here, but we do have them here. You know those, like, Ring doorbell cameras?
2: Oh, yeah. Oh, yeah.
1: And it's been responsible for a lot of good in the world because, obviously, they're brought in for safety reasons. Mm-hmm. But for us, as the wider population, it means we get to see things of front door interactions, including some of my favourites, which is people slipping over on their steps.
2: I was gonna say, it's always someone slipping on the steps,
1: something like that. It might be brothers fighting to get in and out the door. And we get to see this stuff that we never would have got to see. This is the case for this next bit. So this is a pizza delivery guy who rocks up. And what a lady has tried to do, she's tried to order a pizza to her house, but she accidentally said her address as her ex's house. And so the pizza delivery guy had already been to her ex's house. And the ex had said, oh, no, this is for my ex-girlfriend, gave him the proper address. And so then he went and rocked up. But he'd seen a bit of drama unfold, which he decided to tell the ex-girlfriend about, and see if you can pick up on the joy as he's listing all that's just happened and the drama that's ensued.
3: Did you say my name?
4: I did. I had to because he's like, you're at the wrong house. And he goes, dude, I didn't order pizza. And she goes, well, is there a name with the order? And I go, yeah, of course, there's always a name. So, Deanna. And she's like, that's his ex-girlfriend. Oh, my God, is that because she saw you today?
3: What?
4: Yeah, that's what she said. The drama continues.
2: What? I don't understand what's happened.
1: So she's ordered the pizza.
2: Yeah.
1: And it's gone to ex-boyfriend's house. Because the current girlfriend was also at the house and answered the door.
2: Yeah.
1: And then she has, the boyfriend has done, the ex-boyfriend, he's done nothing.
2: Right.
1: He's done nothing, and this has just happened in his universe. His ex-partner has got pizza to deliver to his house, but this current girlfriend's opened the house and then started accusing him
2: of seeing her that day. Mm.
1: Yeah, even though he didn't order the pizzas.
2: or see her.
1: He's just living with his current girlfriend.
2: Okay.
0: Minding his own business,
1: and now he's in a fight because his ex-girlfriend happened to get the pizzas delivered to the wrong address.
2: Oh, poor man.
1: There was a comedian that told
0: it is.
1: Yeah, but it kind of is.
2: You don't know. You don't actually know what happened, though.
0: Do you reckon he did see her?
2: No, like, he could have been a dirty dog and she's happy to have moved on from him, and then everyone's like, oh, poor guy was minding his own business.
1: Hang on, he's with her. It's the current girlfriend.
2: The ex-girlfriend. Maybe it's
1: the current girlfriend that's cracking it at him.
2: I know, but maybe we don't feel sorry for him because maybe he was a dirty cheater on the other one.
1: That's our baseline.
2: But your baseline is for him. Our baseline
1: he's done
0: in this
1: nothing.
0: Situation, guilty until proven innocent.
1: He's done literally nothing.
2: But has he?
1: reroute a pizza to its correct owner. If he was a dirty dog, he would have just taken her pizza.
2: No, he might have been a dirty dog non-pizza related.
0: What makes you think that?
1: But also, she's not even cracking at him. It's his current girlfriend that's cracking at him.
2: No, I know. But yeah. I'm just saying, can't
1: have
2: make
1: you
2: assumptions.
1: Ever cracked it at a partner for them doing nothing?
0: You can't so make assumptions. Funny. I assume he's a dirty dog.
1: I want to know when your partner has cracked it at you for something you've actually haven't done. We've had a story on this show before of a partner cracking it because in her dream.
2: Oh, that's right.
1: She had a dream that her partner cheated on her and worked up and cracked it at him. And he was like, that was a dream. I haven't done any of this. And she said, I don't care. 131060, has your partner cracked it at you and you've actually done nothing? Give us a call.
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3: 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Driving you home, it's Carrie and Tommy.

0: this afternoon. It's Carrie Bickmore and Tommy Little.
1: Right now, we're talking about when you've done nothing and your partner, like nothing, and your partner cracked it at you.
2: You've always done something, though.
3: Guilty until innocent.
2: It may not have been right then. It could have been harboring for weeks. So you've always done something.
4: Years.
1: A woman tried to order a pizza and she accidentally put her ex-boyfriend's address in where he was with his current girlfriend. And the pizza man took it there and the current girlfriend was there and the current girlfriend cracked it at her current boyfriend because the ex ordered the pizza to the wrong house.
2: Yeah.
1: 13 10 60, which Carrie thinks is a dirty dog somehow.
2: No, you said the poor guy, like he's done nothing wrong. And
1: he's
2: actually done nothing. You never know. The reason they split might have been because he was a dirty dog. And you're like, he's not. I'm like, you don't know.
1: But she might have cheated on him.
2: Exactly. Mm. You can't make assumptions. But what do they say?
1: It innocent before proven guilty.
4: Makes an ass out of you,
2: you
4: me,
2: and me.
4: And the ex.
2: Yeah.
1: G'day, Louise.
5: Hello.
1: What happened?
5: Okay, so this is a while ago. My mum had a dream that she had a dream about this guy. He's beautiful looking. He's got the best job and he wanted to marry me. And mum was really happy. And she's telling me this dream in front of my partner, who we're getting engaged. And my partner got the shits. He said, who is this person? And mum said, it was just a dream. And I said, mum, don't take things in front of him because he really gets...
2: He gets jealous even of make-believe dream men.
5: So bad with me.
2: Oh.
5: He took off home, like to where we were living, and he said, don't bother coming home, stay with your parents tonight. And I'm
2: oh
5: like,
2: my God.
5: Oh, for God's sake, it was just a dream.
2: It's funny how angry you get about dreams. Like, when you wake up and you look at your partner who's just been just asleep the whole night, and
1: you've
2: had
1: these they've done
2: hectic
1: something.
2: Dreams,
1: they've
2: right?
1: A dirty
2: yeah,
1: dog.
2: They deserve
3: yeah,
2: to pay the price
3: out.
2: For their dream person, like their dream version of them.
1: Yeah. Thank you, Louise. Who you got? Because
2: Sammy. Hey, Sammy.
6: Hey, how you doing, guys?
2: Good, Sammy. You a dirty dog, Sammy.
6: I wasn't. Let me just explain myself.
2: Yep. Okay.
6: So actually, I have a twin brother.
1: You're a twin brother, yep.
6: Yeah, we are identical, and he's older than me for 5 minutes. So it's about 2 years ago, we just started dating my girlfriend, but right now we just got married. We are just husband and wife.
1: Yep.
6: So we would just, like, start dating, and I told her, just, like, I kind of like you and that kind of stuff. And a month after that, I told her, I'm going to the job site to calling for, I have to go there all day. And she saw my brother in the pub with another girl. And she called me, yelling, screaming, and just, like, why did I trust you? I can't believe you. You are a little something.
1: Yeah.
6: And, yeah. She didn't let me explain. She just hung up on me. And that day...
2: But now you're married,
6: Yeah. Now we are married. And that day, I brought my brother, my twin brother, just like, please explain to her. And she didn't believe, but...
1: Hang on, she knew you were a twin, though?
6: After 1 week, I could come inside. I just like, it wasn't me.
1: And so did she know you were a twin, Sammy?
6: Yeah, she knows, but it was just like, at the first, she couldn't tell us apart because we are identical and just like,
1: but
6: we are
1: she didn't go up and confront the...
6: Nah, she didn't confront. She's just a bit just like shy and that just like, she can't do that kind of stuff.
1: I don't know if that, when you're shy, do you not confront someone that's cheating on you?
2: Nah, I reckon if you saw someone cheating on you, you wouldn't go confront them. A lot of people would just hide away or be so shocked they just go, I don't think... People would automatically go up to the person and go, what are you doing?
1: Okay.
2: You don't think you'd be like overwhelmed and like.
1: I don't know. I think if I saw my partner with someone else at the pub, I think I would say something.
3: At least hi.
1: Like I did. Yeah.
2: But then
1: yeah,
2: what happens after that?
1: Well, whatever you were going to say on the phone. Like I think going out and then calling them. Like, yeah, you're going to say stuff anyway.
2: I know, but saying it when there's the other woman there, I think would be quite intimidating.
1: Hmm.
2: I don't know.
1: Sure.
2: Maybe.
1: Sure.
2: Maybe it's a girl-guy thing. Michael.
7: G'day, guys. How are we?
2: Good. Talk to us.
7: Good, Justin. You know how on the Foxtel box you can, record stuff and it's got in your saved list. So I had recorded this show for my daughter that she liked. I didn't know anything about it really, but I'd watched one episode with her, but she liked it, so I recorded it. My wife got home, she checked the list, and then I just copped a mouthful of abuse. What the hell are you recording? What is this absolute filth that you're watching and recording?
1: What was it?
7: The show was called Dirt Girl World.
1: what was the actual show about?
7: Oh, it's just some like character that plants stuff. I don't know.
1: Oh my gosh, I've seen it. It's like a it's like a kid's gardening show.
2: Yeah. One's dressed as a worm.
7: Yeah, it's some weird show. I can't remember what it is, but yeah, I copped a mouthful, and I knew that I was right about it, so I just couldn't wait for it. I said, just chuck it on.
1: Let's watch it together.
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1: If you guessed correctly, you're in the chance at life-changing cash.
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9: Hi there, I'm Amy Goggins. An incredible rescue in Nepal 9 days after devastating flooding. Two workers have been pulled alive from a hydropower tunnel. Earlier, authorities confirmed two Australians have been found safe. Another 36 are still unaccounted for. Former Queensland Police Commissioner Steve Golcheski has died at the age of 67 after a battle with cancer. He stepped down from the top job in February after 46 years with the state's police service. A warning, Australia's housing crisis could be with us for years to come, with NAB saying solving the shortage may take the better part of a generation. Here's Housing Minister Claire O'Neill.
10: We've gone from nothing to the most ambitious Australian government in 70 years, and that is having an effect. We are starting to see some really important movement in housing, but this is a big problem that's been cooking for decades, and that's why it will take some time to unwind.
9: And Nick Kyrgios has accepted a one-month tennis ban after testing positive to cocaine, with the Aussie star entering an approved treatment program.
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9: Fine for the rest of today in Mackay, tonight down to 13, and tomorrow fine with a high of 26. 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

0: evening. How good's this? The best happy hour of the week, because it's the official one where it's an actual happy hour. We can crack one open, get a half price. Most places do a happy hour special at this time. And you're listening to us, Fifi, Fev and Nick. Good evening. Producer Leon's in the studio. How are you, mate?
1: Good, thank you. How are you, Josiah?
0: So good for a Friday. Excited because it is Father's Day Sunday, and in about 10 minutes, we're going to attempt a stitch-up on Fev, which I feel like about this time every year you attempt.
1: Every year. It's a long-running... This is probably a... third or fourth year, because Fev's on Swish, which is Cameo for sports people.
0: Yes.
1: So you can pay them to get a video message. Every year, we test him to see if he'll just read what's given to him, because at the end of the day, he's getting paid. And we've got him every single time. And it's getting harder and harder, so I don't know if we'll get him again.
0: Well, there's only a certain amount of dictators in the history of the world. In the past, you've got him to give out shout-out to certain dictators.
1: Serial killers.
0: Serial killers.
1: Famous criminals. This time, we're going to try some of the world's most famous villains.
0: Oh, amazing. Let's see if Fev falls for it in about 10 minutes from now, but it is a Friday, like we mentioned. And right after this, your Friday cannot start without telling amazing stories. Well, you think they are. We judge them. Let's go. Is it amazing? Straight after this for the happy hour.
2: Because hit 100.3.

0: Ah, it's that time of the week where you tell your amazing stories and we just get to say if it's amazing or if it's not.
1: And we are up and about today.
0: We are. We're up and about because it's finals time. We've got Rachel.
2: How are we?
0: We're very good, mate. You looking forward to the weekend?
2: I am. Thank goodness it's Friday.
0: I know. We love a Friday. Now, what's your amazing story?
2: Okay, so I think this one's pretty amazing. So my son, who is 19, met his partner at the start of the year, I'd like to say around February. And anyway, we were moving houses in between them, sort of just starting to meet. So she came furniture shopping with us one day and said that she wanted to show me a picture of like her room and what she would want her house to look like when they got a place.
0: Mm-hmm.
2: So now she's going through her photos, and in September last year, she stopped there and her face went pale and she's like, you wouldn't believe what I've just seen. So she showed me a photo on her phone of my husband's car at a car show that we had been to, you know, previously. So then anyway, in the background, you see my son.
0: Oh.
2: So I was like, that is really bizarre. Like, what a coincidence. So she lives about 2 hours away from us. So for her to be there, it's, yeah, just really rare. So anyways, days, weeks later go by and she comes out of the room and she says, you wouldn't believe what I've just found. I said, what have you just found? She's showed me a photo of her at the rodeo outside of town, and about a meter in front of her is my son, who she didn't even know at the time.
0: That's destiny.
2: Oh, 100%. And then, you know, another
1: few weeks go by. More examples,
2: yeah. Yep, another couple of weeks go by, and there's another photo of her and her girlfriend taking a selfie, and in the background is my son.
0: Wow. Mm-hmm. So three different occasions, they don't know each other, and she's got photos of your son, who then 6 months ago she meets, and now they're together.
2: Yeah, and they haven't even, like, over time, you know, they've sort of chatted about different things that they've gone to, and they've both said, oh, I was there.
0: So they're meant to be. They like the same things. I think that's amazing. Well done. Hey, I'm all for
3: boys,
0: that.
3: Boys, for sure, just as a bloke, right, as if they weren't dating each other earlier and just didn't tell mum and dad. Surely.
0: No.
3: Surely. Come on. How else have you got that? Unless, Rachel, if that's not true, it's unbelievable.
0: I think that's it. Nick, that's pretty amazing. She's got three different photos of her soon-to-be partner.
1: Yeah.
0: I'm with you, Rach.
3: Nick,
0: I think it's amazing.
3: What do you reckon, Nick?
1: No, go on. It's Friday.
3: Oh,
1: go on.
0: And you get some free retro kit.
2: Thank you.
1: Yeah. By the way, I want to hang out with Rachel. She said they're having a great time.
0: Yeah, going to rodeos, car shows.
1: Beautiful.
0: Christy.
4: All right, my amazing story is when I got married in 2010, I was looking for a marriage celebrant. So I got on the directory and just called a couple. Anyway, I left a message for a guy named Steve Mason and got back to work because I was actually supposed to be working at the time. Anyway, a customer turned up to the window wanting to see someone he had an appointment with. And he said, oh, it's Steve Mason. And I was like, hey, that's funny. I actually just left a message for a marriage celebrant. You know, I'm getting married. And he's like, no way, I'm Steve Mason. And it was actually the same person, the Steve Mason.
0: Wow.
1: Wow.
0: That's incredible.
1: Yeah. That's awesome.
0: Yeah.
4: Well, it's what?
1: It's awesome.
4: No. It's amazing.
0: Yeah, it is.
1: Oh, yeah, that's the name of the segment.
0: Yeah, I think it's amazing. I think that's unbelievable. Did he marry you?
4: He was. There was no other option. He was the man.
0: Yeah, so he actually did marry you in the end?
4: He did marry us, and he was amazing.
0: Ah. Hey, you get free retro kit. And how's the marriage going? Everything good?
4: Oh, hey, it's a life sentence. It's awesome.
1: Steve Mason.
5: The Kai's hit 100.3.

0: evening. How good is it? The happy hour with Fifi, Fev and Nick. Hope you're having a great day. The weekend's here. Massive weekend as well, Cody.
1: Not only is it AFL finals time, but this Sunday, Father's Day. And I know it's Father's Day, not only because, as I said, my kids and Fev, you're the same. Our kids are hiding stuff from us. Don't look in my school bag.
2: Yeah.
1: But I know it's the lead up to Father's Day because during most song breaks this week, I've looked over to see one Brendan Vivola on his phone doing swishes.
2: Oh, yeah, I've got so many to do too.
1: Now, you can book Fev for a swish. Get on there, get on swish, get a message from Fev, a personalised message. They're bloody great. They're good fun.
0: Are you expensive, Fev?
2: No.
0: Beautiful.
1: I think he's actually underpriced for the job that you get. It's incredible work, Fev, over there on swish. But we have played some pranks on Fev in the past, and we've got him to record some swish messages that at the time he didn't realise had a lot of jokes in them.
3: Happy Father's Day to all the dads in the office. Let's go. We've got Angus Khan, Ben Mazzolini, Teddy up in Bundaberg. Oh, have a nice Bundy and Jack. And Jack, who's been a ripper addition to the team. Well done, Jackie boy. It's hard to come into a team when you've been a new addition. And also a shout out to the office manager, Erin, who is cooking the team barbecue today. Well done, Ezra. And this is obviously from Chuck Manson, the boss. What a legend. What a boss. I can't believe you got Erin on the barbecue, though, brother. I don't know if you're Carlton supporters, but go Blues. Hopefully you listen to the Fox in Melbourne. I know you wouldn't listen to that Bundy up there in Bundaberg, Teddy, but you can listen on the listener app. So hopefully you can listen to me in the morning with Fifi and Nick. Have a great Father's Day to the mechanics. Well done, Chucky boy. Hope the snags taste good as.
1: So obviously in there, our amazing producers have put together a swish message for Fev to read out. He didn't realise there's Charles Manson in there, Jack the Ripper.
2: Yeah, I know.
1: Aaron Patterson.
2: You got me.
1: No Ted idea. Bundy. Yeah. Ted Bundy, they got of me. Course. And you're pumping them out this week, and you hear some great, a lot of Carlton fans, of course.
2: So many Carlton supporters.
1: And then there was one the other day, pricked my ears up, and I thought, hold on a sec, this sounds too good to be true. And then here you were reading it.
2: Yeah, and I'm going to hijack you here a little bit, mate. And I have fallen for every single one.
1: Yeah.
2: And then I read
1: Sam Hussein.
2: I read this one out the other day, and then what did I say at the end of the message?
1: And I reckon they've tried to get
2: said,
1: here.
2: Thanks for the cash, Leon. You didn't get me in this one, but I did it anyway.
1: This was my favourite. This week, this one was for all the dads in the doctor's office.
3: G'day to all the dads out there. Dr. Leekta, happy Dad's Day to the dads in the doctor's office. We've got Michael. We've got Jace Freddie. It's time to cut your nails. We've got Kasia, Pat, Voldemort. We shouldn't name him. Ha, ha, ha. Oh, obviously, you got a little crappy name. We've got Bill. Keep bringing the buffalo wings,
1: buffalo
3: brother.
1: Bill.
3: We've got a buffalo wings with a hot sauce with the NFL coming. Nurse Ratchet for keeping us all in line. Happy Father's Day. All the best.
1: Oh, the villains so this time around. Leon, you've crammed them in there. Dr. Lecter, obviously. Hannibal, Silence of the Lambs. Mike Myers, Halloween. Jason Voorhees, Friday the 13th. Freddy Krueger, Kaiser Sose. Patrick Bateman from Psycho, Voldemort, Buffalo Bill and Nurse
2: and I'd have, I would have had no idea, Leon. If I had done that in my car, I would have been sucked in. But when I started reading it, the excitement on one Nick Cody's face I started reading it, and I'm like, hang on a second. And he was like looking out there. He's like, no. And he gave it away.
1: Terrible poker face
2: from me. He literally gave it away. If I'd have done that just in my own house or
1: Freddie,
2: in the car or anywhere.
1: Freddie, it's time to trim your fingernails.
2: I wouldn't have got it. I'm dumb, man. I wouldn't literally. I don't comprehend what I'm reading. I read it off the screen and then I just press send. So, done to you, Leon.
4: Well, happy Father's Day to everyone.
2: And happy Father's Day to everyone. Nick, cost ya.
1: Get Fev for a swish.
2: Yeah, get on there.
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2: Friday Happy Hour, it is the best of the week here with Fifi, Fev and Nick, getting you through to the weekend on your late drive home. And up next, it is Father's Day on Sunday. One of our favourite things to do around this time every year is talk about your dads and the strange, quirky, weird things that they are doing around the house. Leon, they our producer.
3: They always have projects or, like, they collect weird things.
2: Yeah.
3: My dad used to collect American, license plates.
2: And
3: he was always trying to get any. It was like accomplishment when he finally got all 52 states. And he would go around to op shops or antique shops or garage sales and just find them. And he got all 52 states.
2: That's pretty cool.
3: Yeah,
2: that's better than our producer JB's game that he plays. I don't know why it reminded me of that. Where in a 24-hour period, JB, tell everyone across Australia the game you like to play. And actually, weirdly, I played this last week.
4: It's fun to play state plates.
2: How does that work?
4: So you're going around and looking to see if you can get every single state and territory in a single day.
2: You're not collecting them physically, you just have to get your eyes on them, right?
4: So obviously our state plates, they come up all the time, but it's the exotic ones.
3: When you see a rare one.
4: Yeah, and then sometimes
3: it's like a lame version of playing Pokemon.
4: Way, but then sometimes you'll get the consular core. That's always a little bit exciting. Or you'll see...
3: No, I don't think that is exciting, to be honest.
4: You might see the Defence Force. That's a bit of fun.
2: I've seen those, yeah.
3: Yeah, no.
2: Nothing to do with Father's Day. I just wanted to point out that game because for some reason, Leon, that reminded me of it. Your dad, it was way cooler. But if you've got no plans this weekend, play JB's game as well. What is your dad doing, though? We're going to talk to you in your calls right after this.
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0: It is the happy hour with Fifi Fev and Nick. The weekend's here. How good is it? And we are just a couple of days away from Father's Day, so we are going to be celebrating the dads of Australia right now.
1: What's your dad doing? Tell us about his hobbies. What's he doing in the shed?
0: There's a few interesting dads around.
2: What's dad been up to, Lou?
3: Hi, my dad's name's Barry.
2: Baz.
4: What's Baz doing?
3: So Bazza is golf crazy. He plays golf all the time, anything to do with golf. So now he started building a little miniature golf course in his backyard. And he said that on Sunday, on Father's Day, if us kids can come over and help him do the sand traps or something.
2: Oh, yeah, the bunkers. Yeah, the bunkers.
3: Yeah. Do we have to bring our own sand, or will he have sand there? I don't know.
2: Mate, you're going to have to dig some holes.
4: Yeah.
2: You have to dig some holes.

0: No, no, it's just in his backyard, like the miniature golf that you go
1: to.
0: Like,
1: oh, he's doing a mini golf.
2: He's like,
1: yeah,
2: a little
1: great.
2: Mini golf. What a legend.
1: Yeah. I love it.
2: Yeah. He's obviously retired, is he?
0: Yes, he is. Yeah. So every Christmas and birthday, guess what I get him?
2: What?
1: I assume.
0: Golf balls.
2: Golf
0: balls.
2: Yeah.
1: Easy. Easy. Well,
2: I know what he will get for Father's Day, Lou.
0: Yep. Go yeah. Cats. Go Cats.
2: Hey, hey, hey, hey. Whoa.
0: Go Cats.
1: Had to wreck it at the end.
2: Yeah, he had to really wreck a good Nah, they're two good teams, so we can't wait for tonight. What's Dad up to?
3: Well, my dad's name's Charles, and he made a two-seater merry-go-round for our kids to sit on at Christmas time.
2: In the backyard?
3: In the backyard. He had spare gears and chains, and he made a little merry-go-round for
1: That's
3: them.
1: That's awesome.
2: That is. And now the kids want to go to grandpa's all the time.
3: All the time.
2: Oh, what a legend. Is he got that sort of background? Is he love building things?
3: He's a fitter and turner. He used to work with Ansett, and he loves pottering around doing bits and pieces.
2: Good old Ansett. I lost heaps of points with Ansett when they went under.
3: Yeah.
2: Lightning.
1: Maybe they'd be good for the merry-go-round.
2: Yeah. I might be able to catch him in. Hey, well done, Mel. Big shout-out to your dad.
3: Happy Father's Day, everybody.
2: Yeah, well done, Mel. Charlie.
4: How are you?
2: We're good. What's Dad up to?
4: Oh, my dad's name's Ian. At the moment, he's really into cultivating plants. So he's really gotten to, cultivating these plants called monsterias. Oh. You know the ones that, those kind of like green ones that have like little gaps in the leaves and whatnot. He's got every single breed of them, and it's littered all around the house. His whole room, his bed is engulfed by just plants. And sometimes when I come over, he'll be like, "Now this one's the monster, whatever, whatever." Wow. This one's the monster, and he's really into that. And
2: he's like living in a forest.
4: Literally, at the house looks like you're living inside a greenhouse. You're not actually in a house, so. And then I was saying before to your producer that he has all these little stages. Like during COVID when we couldn't travel out much, I used to make masks and sew them myself. And my dad's like, "Ooh, sewing, that's cool." He got into making Singer sewing machines, which is like a really cool sewing machine apparently.
2: Yeah,
4: and because he couldn't travel, he would go get an Uber and order an Uber to pick up different Singer sewing machines, send them back to the house. And then he deconstructed them all and then... he made the most perfect Singer vintage sewing machine. He's like, "Do you know how much this is worth? This is one of a kind now that I've made it. They don't make these anymore." This is
2: Oh, wow. So he said, what's he do with the plants? Does he sell them?
1: He's selling them, obviously.
4: Yeah, he's saying that particular ones, if they've only got, say, a split color down the spine of the leaf, that you can sell them $2,000-$3,000 if they grow it a certain size.
2: How much money has he made?
4: Not a thing at the moment. He's just got a huge collection of plants. I think he's just waiting for all of them to kind of grow to a certain height. But, yeah, he's really into it. He's really good at it.
1: I got friends with a lot of plants, starting with them, that they're looking to sell.
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0: For your late drive home, it's Fifi, Fev and Nick's happy hour.
4: What a Friday we're having here. How good's that happy hour? It's the best happy hour of the week. Getting through to the weekend. Hello, Fifi, Fev and Nick. Producer Leon's in the studio at the moment. Mate, you got a highlight of the week so far?
5: I do. I'm a big fan of the block. Call myself a blockhead, they call us.
4: Yes, you are a blockhead.
5: We did a fire 'em up where we prank call someone, but we got Taylor, one of the Victorian teammates, to fire up Rick, her dad. And he lost it.
4: He did. Fifi, Fev, Nick, Instagram, Facebook, or check out our podcast if you want to hear that. Although next, we're summing up all the highs and lows, everything in between. 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

0: Happy hour with Fifi Feminick Friday evening. How good is it? The weekend is here. What a week we've had. I tell you what, if you are just tuning into us right now for the first time this week, you have nailed the timing, because right now we go through with our wonderful newsreader, Alexandra Bryant, for your Friday evening and sum up the highs, the lows and everything in between that happened on the week that was.
1: Good evening. I'm Alexandra Bryant and this is the Fifi Feminick Bulletin. The fallout continues from the Legends game after an injury between colleagues became the talking point.
0: Kate, this is what happened.
2: Into the pocket, look at this. Yeah.
3: Gee, who was that that tried to bowl?
4: Oh, he's hurt him. He's hurt him.
3: Oh, Nick Cody, the guy who works on air with a Foxy fan. I think he's done his ACL, Fev.
5: What are the odds? Like, this is just Shakespearean in its proportions. The great man felled by the court jester. Like, amazing, isn't it?
1: Still on all things footy, we are heading into the finals, and with that comes the controversial celebratory Mad Mondays.
6: It's the best day.
5: Anyone hurt on your Mad Mondays?
6: Fitzgray got hurt.
0: You jumped in a bin once, by
6: I jumped in it, so I was on the Brisbane Mad Monday, and we did it out in the middle of nowhere. Jonathan Brown said to me, "Hey, Fev, let's go jump in the bin." I dived into the bin, and it was gross. All I could smell was spew, because it was a spew bin.
5: What? Oh, no.
6: So I got out, and I was like, "Hey!" Yeah, I smelled like spew for the rest of the day.
4: And it's still his favourite day of the year.
1: The new AFL draw has been pushed back, so next year's grand finals move from September to October, and that will mean big changes, particularly for one person.
6: Mike Brady, the voice of football.
7: I won't be singing One Day in October again because I got hate mail.
6: Really?
7: And the line I used, because not much rhymes with October. It's quite a hard word. So I sang One Day in October, now Favola is sober.
6: Well, you should have run with it. That's awesome.
4: That's why I got booed. It's a lie.
1: With cost of living increasing rent everywhere, Australians are exploring other options for living arrangements.
6: JB, have you got a double head shower?
8: No, it's we've got a single faucet. I've got a problem with my shower curtains at the moment. We're getting a little bit of sort of mould.
6: God.
4: Just never talk about showers again.
6: What are you living in, a Greater Western? Where are you living?
4: Yeah, even the JB Motel.
6: What the hell? Do you have Nice biscuits on the table next to the kettle?
4: Yeah. Is your TV on top of your microwave and fridge?
1: And finally, the latest series of The Block is well underway, and things got heated this week between Victorian contestants Rick and Taylor.
6: What are you going to fire him up with?
9: Red wine spilt on the floor in the blockhouse. Yeah. While I stayed there the other day, so now it's
4: on.
6: All right, well, let's give him a call. You ready to go?
9: Yep. Do you reckon we're going to have to pull up a whole entire section of that V and potentially that's on
10: Channel Channel. That's why they don't want us going down there, because of like this.
9: Ew.
6: Hey, Rick, it's Fifi Feather Nicky.
9: Just a joke.
1: That is it from the newsroom. For more Fifi Feather Nick, grab the podcast on the Listener app. And as producer JB always says,
4: we got the end of the bulletin this week.
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0: That is how we do it on a Friday night.
1: Woo! Yeah, baby.
0: You girls are back.
1: Sunday. Oh,
0: how are we going, ladies?
1: Oh, so good on this fine Friday. How are we all feeling, guys?
2: I'm feeling really good. I'm feeling kind of nervous and excited because we are tomorrow night doing our first live show for the year in none other than the city. What do they call it? The City of Churches, Adelaide?
1: Yeah, they do, don't
0: they? Yeah, I think they do.
1: I was like, Windy City? No, that's not it.
2: So shout out to anyone in Adelaide who is coming to our show tomorrow night. We cannot wait to see you. And Shawnee B is going to be joining us on stage.
0: I'm excited. It's going to be a
1: bomb. Oh, my God. It's going to be so fun. I hope you got all your tracks ready, Shawnee.
0: I got my tracks ready.
1: Bangers ready to go.
0: Yeah, I'm doing, I don't know. Am I allowed to say what I'm doing? Like, is it
2: Shawnee,
0: all a surprise?
2: But Shawnee, do you have my tracks ready to go is the better question.
0: Mate, I've got your track. Well, you're always got your tracks ready, Luce.
2: Perfect. Yeah. Okay, good.
0: You might need to send me your new playlist, though. I know you're always bringing out fresh stuff, so.
2: Well, I might do that. We can talk.
0: Yeah,
2: my people can talk to your people.
0: Love that.
2: But it is a bit of a fun lineup of guests that we've got at our show. And speaking of lineups, I have in front of me a little teaser of the Coachella lineup for next year. And I don't know how I feel about it. It is going to be very hard to follow on from Justin Bieber, but we will talk about that a little bit more after the break.
0: Okay. Yeah, stick around. We are going to do that right after this. Right now, let's get this on for your Friday night, a mashup from our boy DJ Konski. You got Lucy Nick.

0: Right around the country, I'm with Lucy and Nikki from the Happy Hour with Lucy and Nikki podcast. Make sure you grab it right now on the Listener app, wherever you get your podcast. People
1: talk about you. Lucy and Nikki, spill the tea. All right, guys, I have in front of me the rumoured headliners of Coachella 2027.
2: Ooh. Give it to me, baby.
1: And I don't know how I feel about it. It is give it to me, baby.
2: That just, honestly, that was like a knee-jerk reaction.
1: It's actually The Offspring. Kidding, actually. That's not true.
2: I'd get around that.
1: I'd get around that.
0: Would be
2: big time.
1: That would be. It's
2: we're,
1: kind of
2: now
1: giving
2: we're starting rumors.
1: Yeah. But anyway, it's Dua Lipa and Tame Impala. And we all know that Dua is famously, you know, gets on stage with Tame Impala and vice versa. I think it was at Glastonbury last year they did that or something like that. Anyway, so how do you feel about that team?
2: Okay, listen, I'm going to tell you my honest thoughts. Love them both. Amazing, incredible, fantastic. I can't help but feel like Tame Impala just are in the backyard because they're from Perth.
1: Yeah.
2: But I do understand they're really globally massive.
1: Mm.
2: And Dua Lipa, I love her, but I don't know, is her music that strong?
1: Well, I mean, yeah, I kind of agree, but apparently Miley Cyrus turned it down. I don't know why.
0: Well, she doesn't perform live. Like she's going to be performing live for her new album, which is coming out in a few weeks, and that's the first time she's performed live in front of an audience in years.
2: Usually, didn't she do something at the VMAs?
0: Yeah,
2: she just broke up with Liam
1: on a wrecking ball. Perhaps.
0: Yeah, that was a while ago. But since she had like a breakdown on the Bangers tour years ago, and she hasn't done a proper tour since then. Yeah, on stage. So
1: listen, I think if I was Miley Cyrus, the reason why I would turn it down is because I'd be too scared to follow on from Justin Bieber. There's so much comparison in that. He won Coachella, I reckon.
2: Yeah, he was honestly incredible. Who does follow on from Justin Bieber? I'd like to know your thoughts, Shawnee. Mm. You're the music guru around here.
0: I don't know. Hey, you need someone pretty iconic. I've also heard rumours Madonna could be performing at Coachella as well.
1: She popped up again this year, didn't she?
2: She was Sabrina Carpenter.
0: Yeah, she came out.
2: I love that TikTok audio.
0: Debuted the new song with Sabrina.
1: I've got some other potential headliners. Mm.
2: Remember when Tupac came out as a hologram?
0: Yeah.
1: Yes, indeed.
2: Bring that back. That was cool.
1: Fred Again is locked in, apparently. Okay. So that's massive. Booyah. And we were there the year that Fred Again did like the second weekend like pop up. And I know that it's all anyone was talking about.
2: We nearly
1: flew
2: back from New York.
1: Yeah, we did. And apparently in contention, so like potentials, are SZA, Oasis and Radiohead.
2: Oh, wow.
0: Ooh, that would be
2: massive.
0: Insane.
2: Massive.
0: Oasis
1: There's always
0: is the
1: kind of the same formula that they follow now. Like they do like a millennial legend, like, you know, Beyonce or Justin Bieber. Then they do like the new, like the modern day kind of pop star, like the Sabrina Carpenter. Mm. I actually kind of thought they might be leaning into Tate McRae. Call me crazy.
0: Yeah.
1: Like, I feel like she's not far off a Coachella headliner.
2: Surely.
0: I think she needs one more album and a few hits for that to happen, because I remember Sabrina.
1: A few hits? The woman's just got banger after banger doll.
0: No, I agree.
2: She's still quite new, though, right?
0: I'm a big Tate McRae fan, but like Sabrina, even when she put out Espresso, like didn't have the success that she had the following year or the year after when she ended up headlining. You know what I mean? She was doing like the. Remember, she did that line where she changes the lyrics to a song. So she said, "Next time I'll be on the main stage." And then it actually happened. She like manifested it, but she wasn't.
2: Oh my God,
0: enough,
2: I've got goosebumps.
1: Well, it's so crazy to think something. sorry to always bring it back to Charli XCX, but it's so crazy to think that when she played at Coachella last year, last year, so 2025. Sorry, what year are we in? That she wasn't even considered one of the headliners. She was like one of the secondary tiers. So I feel like now she would be considered the headliner.
0: Yeah.
1: Do you reckon?
0: Sabrina.
1: Do you agree? No, Charli.
0: Oh, Charli. Oh, yeah, Charli. Absolutely. She could be a headliner.
1: Mm.
0: Like that new album. Wasn't that great?
1: Yeah, I know. Anyway,
2: I feel like you're bitching about someone you shouldn't be.
1: Yes, it's like, I feel like I'm saying something mean about someone I truly love, but
2: literally.
1: I'm honestly not as much of a fan of that album.
2: It's something different, though.
1: Yeah, I honestly preferred the Wuthering Heights album.
0: Yeah, Chains of Love was good. That was a good song.
1: It's really good.
0: Yeah.
1: Anyway,
0: I'm intrigued to see what they come up with. I'm excited.
1: Yeah.

0: Happy Friday night. You are on with Lucy and Nikki.
1: Lucy and Nikki asking the question, am I the a-hole?
2: All right, guys, it's that time of the night where I get to read you out a little scenario and you need to tell me if this person is or is not the a-hole.
3: Tell me.
2: I knitted my brother's girlfriend a blanket for her birthday after she admired one that I'd made for myself. I'm not a great knitter, so it took me ages, and I spent over $100 on expensive wool, including merino, in colours that I thought she'd like. She seemed really happy when I gave it to her. Over the weekend, I found the blanket in a charity shop.
3: Oh, no!
2: I texted her and she admitted that she did donate it because she found it a bit itchy and thought someone else might appreciate it more.
3: Oh, that's
2: I know it was her gift and technically she can do whatever she wants with it, but I'm really upset. It wasn't just a blanket. It represented hours of work, thought and money. I honestly imagine them keeping it for years, maybe even using it for their future children.
3: No, not the poor
2: My brother
3: kids.
2: Says that I'm overreacting and I'm taking it personally. Am I the a-hole for feeling hurt? You're taking it way too personally.
3: No, that's not fair. Like, I can understand why that would hurt your feelings.
2: Yeah, but you can't be like butthurt at her.
3: Well, why not?
2: Well, because, like maybe she didn't need the blanket. I don't know. As someone that's got blankets coming out the wazoo, and actually one that my mum's friend knitted, that I'm about to re-gift to someone, I'm feeling a little attacked.
3: If I made a really special gift for Rafa and you thought it was so ugly and I found it at Vinny's, I'm sorry, but I would be like, that's... I feel hurt.
2: I feel like we've heard this story before. I feel like this was a couple of influencer friends' demise.
3: No,
2: selling
3: well,
2: each
3: do
2: other's
3: you know,
2: old clothes at the markets or something.
3: Yeah, do you know what I always see online is whenever people go to op shops and, like, obviously, like, a well-known influencer has just gone and donated all the clothes that they were gifted.
2: Yeah, literally.
3: And that the influencer usually cops and's like, listen, I think if someone spends hours and hours and hours making something for you, keep it out of sentimental value for at least a few years and then give it to a Vinny's where they can't find it.
2: Yeah.
3: Specifically.
2: Maybe too soon.
3: Yeah,
2: Honestly, how do they do it? I'm such a hoarder. Like, you know, to even get it out the house that quick, you must have really thought it was quite itchy.
3: You're like, I'm a hoarder, but also I would throw it in the Vinny's.
2: You're talking to someone who's feeling very overwhelmed in their house right now.
3: Yeah.
2: But, yeah, I don't know. I'm torn on that one. I think just relax.
4: Just chill.
2: Yeah, I'm going to say I reckon that she shouldn't take it that personally.
3: Well,
4: I love it when you two are divided on these.
2: I know.
4: It makes it so interesting.
3: I just think, Nick, if you gave me a gift and you found it in Vinny's the next week, you would be so off me. You'd be like, I'm off you. I was going to say something then. It was going to be a bit more vulgar than that. I had to, like, stop myself.
4: My nan does that.
2: The brother's girlfriend. Oh, you can't. Yeah, it's the in-laws. It's the family. I know. It's risky biz.
3: I don't know. It's never nice to give away any gift really quickly. I think you've got to hold it for some kind of small amount of time just as, like, out of, like, you know, respect.
4: My nan re-gifted a gift the other day to my mum that my mum gave her. My mum was like, oh.
2: It's like the mum. Remember the movie Old School? Movie Old School, when he always tries to re-gift the toaster that he got for his wedding.
3: Oh, gosh. This is why, honestly, in general, without sounding like a bit of a Scrooge or like a, you know, the Grinch that stole Christmas, I just think all gifts are stupid, in my opinion. In my opinion, landfill.
4: Landfill.
2: I know, it's
4: very
2: risky
4: true.
2: Biz.
4: Yeah, silly
2: it
4: stuff.
2: Is risky
4: if it's
2: biz.
4: Silly, no, nah, don't worry about getting me anything.
3: Don't worry
4: Spend
3: about
4: it.
3: Yourself.
4: Get your money.
3: Yeah, literally. Yeah.
4: Hey, stick around. On the way, we're doing Lucy versus Nikki. You girls are taking on the Met Gala this week.
3: Ooh.
2: Make a diva.
4: We'll do that
3: isn't
4: next.
3: Isn't the Met Gala in May?
2: Fair,
5: yeah.
2: Isn't it?
5: Yeah, there was some news about it a little bit earlier this week.
4: I was wondering why it was randomly popping up in September. That makes sense.
3: Makes sense.
4: Okay. We'll do it next. You got Lucy and Nikki.
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1: Mirror, mirror on the wall. Who's the smartest of them all? It's about to get tricky. Lucy versus Nikki.
0: Yeah, yeah. So if you want new here, there are five questions. Lucy and Nikki must buzz in with their name when they know the answer. The first person gets the answer wrong. The other gets a chance to answer and claim a point. Best of five wins. We go to a tiebreaker. If it's even, today, girls, you were taking on the Met Gala.
2: Yes. Ooh. And I actually had to ask our producer, Kerrod. I was like, can I ask why we're talking about the Met Gala now? Because it's in May. Like, what's the relevance? And there's some fresh news out of the Met Gala, isn't there, Kerrod?
3: Yeah, a little bit earlier this week, apparently one of the fashion designers who the Met Gala is meant to be based off, it's come out that he was convicted of hate crime by a French court in 2011. And so I think, don't quote me on it, but I think they're going to postpone or cancel the Met Gala for sure. Next year.
4: Wow.
0: How they just changed the idea? That doesn't work like
4: maybe
0: that.
4: Maybe designers are already working on it, or who knows?
0: Oh, God. Can't,
4: wow, that's
0: can't
4: a big that. Event to cancel.
0: Yeah, it is. Crazy.
4: Crazy.
2: Oh, it's Galliano.
3: Yeah.
2: Is who is alleged the, you know.
0: Like the one that does the vanilla Galliano in Sam Booker, or...
2: No,
4: don't
2: what?
4: Think so.
2: I don't. Well, sometimes I'm like, hey, brother,
4: how gross
0: Galliano,
4: is Sam Booker, by the
0: you
4: way?
0: You know what I mean? The vanilla Galliano.
4: I know exactly.
0: He could
4: what
0: have branched out and done fashion and then alcohol. Who knows? All right, let's do it. Question one.
4: Nice diversion.
0: What celebrity famously wore a dress last year that people said looked like an oyster?
2: Lucy.
0: Yes.
2: Rihanna.
0: Yes, that is correct.
4: Bad gal.
0: Question two. What was the official theme of the Met Gala last year?
2: Oh.
4: It was like tailoring or something, wasn't it?
2: Nah, that was the year before.
0: Say your name.
4: Nikki. Mm-hmm. Tailoring or something like that.
0: Yeah, that is correct.
2: Can someone please enlighten me how Rihanna's a giant oyster is tailoring?
0: Tailoring black style was super fine.
4: Yeah, super fine. That's right.
0: Yeah.
4: It wasn't creatures
0: of the
4: sea.
0: How was the oyster? Was the oyster last year?
3: Yeah, the oyster was last year.
0: How was that
3: yeah.
0: super fine?
3: I've got no idea.
4: Well, super fine delicacy dolls.
2: Yeah, true.
0: That is true. Good one.
2: Oh, sometimes I'm like, you've lost me in this thing.
4: Imagine you, like a designer designing for your trait, taking you on the culinary journey of their thoughts. You'd be like, I don't get it.
2: You're talking to me?
4: Yes, Luce.
2: If someone tried
4: You'd
2: to dress
4: like,
2: me in that
4: need
2: oyster...
4: It simply put.
2: If they tried to dress me in that oyster gate, I would have been like, absolutely not. Like, what is this about?
4: I would have been like, I'll have a plate, not on my body.
2: No, and do you know what I also think about the Met Gala themes, just to interject my opinion that no one asked for?
4: Come on, take
2: but
4: it away. You'll show
2: like,
4: your rules.
2: And next year's theme is bada bing, bada boom, shalala, bada boom, boom. And they're like, yes, perfect. And it's like... Another yeah. person in a gown. I don't understand how that talks to the theme.
4: Yeah. I know. But some of them, I really do get it. You know,
2: some of them I do.
4: Yeah.
2: But some of them I'm
4: it's all of your own adaptation of something, which is, you know, it gives a lot of designers a chance to be creative.
2: I'm way too literal. I'm like,
4: 1060, let's get the oyster designer on the phone and tell us through. Talk us through that absurd design.
2: All right. Anyway, next question.
0: Question three, one all. In which city is the Met Gala held?
4: Lucy. Oh, yes. My name.
2: New York, and I've been in New York when the Met Gala was on, and they closed
4: the dream,
2: the
4: city leave the bloody
2: down.
4: Dream.
2: They closed
4: jealous.
2: It down. It's gridlocked. Ugh.
0: All right, question four.
4: What was the theme that year, Luce?
2: Bada bing, bada bong, shalala.
0: Question four. If you get this right, Lucy, you are the winner. Which celebrity wore Marilyn Monroe's?
2: Lucy.
0: Yes.
2: Kim Kardashian.
0: That is correct.
4: And Lucy. Can't say my name today.
0: She's the winner.
2: Woo!
4: Listen, Luce, congrats. That was a clean sweep from you, Jill.
2: And guys, just to speak to Dua Lipa from before, Coachella potential lineup, headliner.
4: Dua Lipa.
2: I went to Dua Lipa's Met Gala after party.
0: You did too, didn't you?
4: Okay, Dua.
0: Must be bloody nice. That's all I'll say.
2: And you know what? It was at a club that was quite nice, but like, listen, it could have just been any club. I was like, wow, it's good to see the celebs just getting out and about with the regular kind of nightclubs.
4: Really?
2: Well, it certainly wasn't like some kind of crazy,
4: like
2: illustrious,
4: yeah.
2: you know, like VIP vibe. It was still quite bougie, but not like crazy bougie.
4: Interesting.
0: Yeah, yeah. Good. Dua was pretty good like that. When she was here in Australia, she was doing like...
4: It was that electric.
0: Yeah.
4: Like, what a weapon. Doing,
2: yeah. Man, there's something
0: and her
2: about
0: dad gets
2: Dua
0: around
4: I
0: it too.
4: I love her so much. Yeah. I follow her whole family. I'm obsessed. Mm.
2: And her energy is just infectious. I don't love her music, truth be told. But her energy as a person, I'm like, wow,
4: yeah.
2: you just look like someone I would...
4: Do you know what she is? She's sexy.
0: Yeah.
2: And do you know what she is, babe? You would not dodge her on a bender. Like, you'd want to sit with
4: you
2: her.
4: You would want to be with her.
2: Yeah.
0: Her family's like that too. Like, when she was here in Australia, her dad was, like, going out with people for, like, that I yeah. know. Like, he was going to just normal bars, just hanging out.
4: So sick.
0: He's a manager, I'm pretty sure.
4: Oh, okay. God, they always bloody keep it in the fam, don't they?
0: They do, don't they? Be nice, wouldn't it?
2: Wish my yes. would be nice.
0: Could manage me. You got Lucy and Nikki.

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1: Yes, and we usually do have a little happy hour, but right now, whiplash, change of tune, we've got some ranting to do.
2: I feel like we get off our chest with Australia,
1: to be honest. Who wants to take it away, babe?
2: My rant of the week.
1: Rant of the week, hit me.
2: Well, listen, I was organising, basically, I just don't like when someone knows you've got like a time crunch of something that like has to be done by a certain time in order for it to be achieved. And it's something like a deadline. I'll give you some context. Basically, I really needed these. It sounds like such first world problems. I really needed these outfits for these costumes for the dancers. And I'd organized with someone to get them sent to me. And then when I was trying to like get, you know, be like, hey, this is my address. Just checking you've sent it, because we were on like a delivery deadline.
0: This is the dancers for the live show you're doing on tomorrow night.
2: Tomorrow night, yeah. And I just haven't heard anything back. And I was like, it just consumed my whole brain capacity for like the whole day.
1: And you feel like you're like, keep checking your phone. Like, have they texted me back? Have they texted me back?
2: Yeah.
1: And it's like, brother.
2: And then I feel, and then I had my friend like literally go and like pretty much like knock on the door of this like warehouse to try and get them. It was just, and it's just kind of like this poor chick as well. Like, she's just doing me a favor by getting these costumes for me. And I've just been blowing up her phone. But I was like, if she just had to let me know, then I could organize something else. You know what I mean?
1: I know what you mean, babe. I've actually got tea. I haven't even told you this yet.
2: Oh, my
1: and
2: God,
1: I'm going to rant about it.
2: Tell me.
1: So do you remember ages ago when I loved that house and I was like, I'm going to put an offer in this house.
2: Yeah.
1: I really love it. It's amazing. Guess who comes out of the little woodworks yesterday?
2: And buys it?
1: No.
2: Oh.
1: Suddenly my offer's actually looking quite appealing to the owner. They gaslit me for about a month and a half. Saying that, nah, it's nowhere, it's not going to meet it. Obviously, they haven't had any interest. And now they want to come crawling back looking for my final offer.
2: Oh,
1: and guess what? I don't even know if I want it anymore, mate.
2: Oh, what is doing? They'll regret that.
1: I'm in turmoil.
2: Do you know what that is?
1: It's a buyer's market, baby.
2: And I hate real estate agent politics.
1: Do you know what he said to me?
2: Oh, something.
1: Do you know what he said to me?
2: I bet he had greasy hair.
1: He goes, it was actually really clean.
2: I bet he smelled really nice. Pants. Loser.
1: He actually looked pretty fresh.
2: Oh, should I date him?
1: He was a coastal vibe. No.
2: I want the journey here,
1: like,
2: babe.
1: He had like the tucked in like t-shirt with like the business pants loafers, you know.
2: Yeah.
1: A smooth criminal, really.
2: Yeah.
1: And he's
2: loafers.
1: There,
2: I can't cop a loafer on a real estate agent, but anyway, continue.
1: I actually love loafers. But anyway,
0: Same. He
1: was like, yeah. Oh, yeah. Thanks anyway. Yeah, not going to cut it. Nah. Thanks anyway. And I was like, oh, God, you know, I love this house so much. I'd do, you know, blah, blah. And he's like, yeah, maybe you just, you know, just try and get it up that bit higher. Like, get a few side hustles. Not going to cut it. Month and a half later, his little assistant is like, oh, hey, we're just seeing if you'd still be interested. Your offer's actually come in quite close.
2: Do you know
1: and
2: what
1: I
2: you
1: go,
2: should?
1: You can't even look me in the eye, my bro.
0: Yeah.
2: Do you know what I actually would have responded to him? Shove it up ya, is what I would have said to someone like that. No, and you know I would have.
1: Well, I'm feeling really like confused about this whole situation now.
0: Shay,
1: because now I'm
0: not
1: kind of
0: cut it. Sorry, mate.
1: Now I feel like I'm being a little bit immature. I'm fighting with the real estate agent.
2: Oh, babe, it wouldn't be the first time we've had a biff with a real estate agent.
1: I'm not doing
2: remember?
1: It for the thank you, but a thank you would be nice.
2: Guess what we did to a real estate agent, guys, that we tried to get back. Well, we did get back at. We had this a bit of a dispute with a real estate agent over some commercial property about 5 years ago. And to get back at him, you know, the real estate agent, like, posters, that, like, the big built, like, the things they have in front of the property with a photo of them, like, ha-ha. We printed out a life-size fedora and stuck it on his thing.
0: So
2: and
0: brave.
2: Oh, my gosh, we need
1: one
2: to find
1: word,
2: that video.
1: Justice.
2: Yeah, I was like, justice.
1: And we didn't even care about the money. We just thought, you know what, justice has been served. I can sleep easy once again.
2: Oh, my
1: again.
2: God, I might actually one night prank all the real estate agents and just print out all the fedoras and go
1: yeah,
2: and stick
1: you're not
2: them.
1: Busy at all. That's
0: he got Lucy and Nikki.
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0: Energy, oh, how we lock it. How we going, Lucy? Nikki?
1: Lucy? I was like, I'm here too, Shawnee. You bloody a-hole. Am I the a-hole for feeling offended by you delaying my name?
0: Am I the a-hole for forgetting the other member of the team?
2: Oh, but there's Wade. You can't have one without the other goal.
1: Unreal prank we should do one time.
2: What?
1: Damn it! Why did I just say that out loud?
2: Just ignore each other. Yeah.
1: Like, just like start doing show. So if you guys, ignoring one person.
2: If you guys did that to me, and I know you would, because I would be the person.
1: You'd be like, hello. Hello, everyone. I've got a few things I would like to add.
2: I would just honestly go live on air. You know how I'd get back at you? I'd go live on air and tell all of your secrets to Australia.
1: Yeah, and that's why you're scary.
2: I'm terrified of you. Oh, babe, you know I wouldn't do that, but I'd think about it. And I'd consider it
1: too. You'd be like, screenshot all your drafts. It's like, story time about this one biatch.
2: We always joke about if Nikki and I ever had a falling out. Because, you know, like, there's a lot of, like, duos that end up having these like big blow-ups, and Nikki's like, you'd be the one that would go online and do a tell-all. I'm like,
1: at least it'd be on bloody Adele Papalopoulos' podcast.
2: I'd carry on. I wouldn't even care. I'd be like, oh well, days are done. I don't even care.
1: I would care,
2: but I wouldn't roast you online.
1: You would pretend you don't care, but you'd be so sad at night.
2: I'm such a sucker that even the other day, my ex-boyfriend that cheated on me, I might add, I said that I was actually quite proud of his new career endeavors.
1: Wait, did you message him?
2: No. How stupid do you think I am? I'm stupid, but not that stupid, Doug.
1: Well, that's what I was like, shit, babe, you left that out.
2: No, but
1: you are contributing to his succeeding algorithm, though. And we're not going to say it because he doesn't need any more clout.
2: No.
1: Anyway,
2: dog.
1: Well, rant over.
0: See you guys.
2: We are crazy up in here tonight.
0: Yeah, what we're going to do, speaking of unhinged, Shattered, a TV show that would not fly now. This one's pretty bizarre. Yeah, so we're going to get into that right after this. Right now, let's get on another mashup. DJ Konski, the big dog for your Friday night. You're on with Lucy and Nikki.

0: Friday night, you're on with Lucy and Nikki from the Happy Hour with Lucy and Nikki podcast. 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
1: Oh my God, I cannot believe this would not fly now.
2: Okay, tonight on This Would Not Fly Now, or wouldn't, as they say in the English language, is a show called Shuttered. So it was a reality TV program shown on Channel 4 in the UK, and it aired in 2004.
0: So why is the UK?
3: Honestly.
2: Oh, I reckon it's more the US, don't you reckon?
3: There's been a lot out of the UK
0: about,
3: on these.
0: Like Little Britain, Embarrassing Bodies.
2: Oh, that's all right.
0: No, it's good, do you know what? Little Britain would not fly now. I love Little Britain. Big fan.
2: No. Apparently, a man breastfeeds from his mother on
0: that. Yeah, Betty. He goes, Betty.
2: Yeah, Betty.
0: Betty now.
2: So 10 contestants were challenged to go without sleep for 7 days.
3: Wow.
2: While their actions were monitored, undergoing daily performance tests and a variety of challenges. They were competing for the potential of £100,000. With deductions made every time they fell asleep. Let's give this audio a play.
4: From now until next Saturday, you can watch them as they face a week of grueling challenges that will get harder for them to do the longer they go without sleep. Every night this week, one of them will be eliminated in a live challenge that will test them to the very limits of their brain's endurance. Quite simply, they'll be shattered. Every time someone shuts their eyes for more than 10 seconds, they lose £1,000 from the prize fund.
3: No, this is literally making me feel sick.
2: Yeah.
3: That's crazy.
2: That's like human cruelty.
3: Wow. It says here, Claire stayed awake the longest. She endured 178 hours of sleep deprivation and ended up winning $97,000 in prize money.
2: How many days is, speak English to me, how many days is 197?
3: I've got no quick math here, darling.
0: What do you want to know? How many days? Was it 179?
5: 178
3: hours.
5: 178 hours is 7 days and 7.45 days.
0: That's how long she went without sleep.
5: Yeah.
0: That'd be cool, bro.
3: Well, they were apparently one of the contestants reported major hallucinations, believed himself to be the Prime Minister of Australia.
2: Oh.
3: And then another one. I wonder if he had bushy eyebrows. It's giving John Howard or something.
2: What an unusual thing. Of all the things to hallucinate about, that is so niche.
3: Specifically, the Prime Minister of Australia.
2: Oi, this is a little bit off topic, but what about that chick that woke up from a coma and spoke in a Chinese accent?
3: Is that real or is that fake news?
0: No, it's legit.
2: That is one of the funniest things I've ever seen on the internet. I was like, thank you for gracing me with this unusual
0: that's
2: thing.
0: That's legit. You know, my neighbour, an old lady, I used to have her husband went to war and he came back speaking a completely different language. Like he got bombed or something. Or not
2: oh, are you sure
0: something.
2: He just didn't learn the language of the locals where he
0: no,
2: was?
0: No. He got like he came back, he couldn't speak
3: oh,
0: English.
3: Wow.
0: Yeah, something happened.
3: That's crazy.
0: Quite traumatic, but yeah, crazy.
2: Yeah, that's wild. Anyway, I'm glad that show is no longer running because I feel like that would actually be really detrimental to people's health. And like sometimes you can do those
3: looking
2: things.
3: Looking after your sleep is like so important.
2: Well, that could do irreparable things. Like you could become an insomniac. Like, you.
3: Yeah. No. Oh, we'll just have a newborn and you might actually succeed that challenge.
2: Yeah, seriously.
0: Hey, on the way, one of the biggest podcasters in the world might be getting cancelled. We'll unpack it right after this. You got Lucy and Nikki.

0: Right around the country, you are on with Lucy and Nikki.
1: People talk about you. Lucy and Nikki's Spill the Tea.
2: One of my favourite feuds, Alex Earl v Alex Cooper.
3: Oof, the Alexes.
2: The Alexes. So just to give everyone a quick rundown, Alex Earl, probably one of the biggest TikTokers in the world. Alex Cooper, the host of Call Her Daddy, biggest female podcaster in the world. Famously not fans of each other due to irreparable working things. Alex was on the network that Alex Cooper owns. No longer.
3: Yeah. No one really knows what happened, right?
2: No one knows what happened exactly. Alex Cooper came for Alex Earl about, I think it was in April, because Coachella. I think it was at Coachella. Yeah. And basically said, like, what's your, like, went on TikTok and went, what's your problem with me? And then Alex Earl responded by being like, kind of, I'll get to it. Alex Earl now has a very successful TV reality show that's just come out called Earl Meets World, which follows her family around to all of her kind of crazy life escapades.
3: And wait, isn't that a checkmate? Like, pretty much the whole promo of the show is to find out what happened with Alex Cooper.
2: Well, very well played. At the time, I was like, come on, Alex Earl, respond. But she's like, nah, wait for it. I'm a get to it or whatever, that line is. Anyway, then the show's premiering at the moment. So far, I've seen a lot of really, really good reports about it. Like, it's getting really good reviews. And she gave a little slam to Alex Cooper on the red carpet. Give it a play, Shawnee.
4: How did it feel to finally address the Alex Cooper situation on camera?
5: You know, I'm happy that I said my piece and whatever, but I'm happier just to, like, focus on the premiere and having the show out there. And, you know, hers are getting canceled, so...
2: Mm. Oh,
3: that was actually the most perfect response, I think.
2: Well, it seems definitely a swipe, for
3: sure. It's definitely a swipe, but she still seems pretty like at the start, she's kind of like, yeah, I've said my piece now. Like, I want to move on. I want to focus. Tiny stab at the end. I'm like, oh, bloody well played, doll.
2: Yeah, that's a Nikki play for sure.
3: 100%.
2: I'd be like, she's an idiot. But no, she definitely...
3: organising the charity match, the charity boxing match.
2: Charity boxing match. No, I think the thing is with those two, well, because obviously Alex Cooper's, the Unwell Network that Alex Cooper owns, has bought out a bunch of reality shows. One, what's it called, Nick? Overboard?
3: Love Overboard.
2: Love Overboard. It got cancelled by Hulu, which is what Alex Earl is referring to.
3: Yeah.
2: But her recent show, which was Let's Marry Harry, is, I did not like it at all. And we know Harry Jowsey, who's the, like, I guess, like, the main character in it. And honestly, he looked so bad in it.
3: I know. I really didn't. I put it on for a bit of background noise, to be fair, so I didn't exactly lock in. But yeah, I felt the same. I was very underwhelmed.
2: Have you watched the reunion?
3: No, I haven't watched it.
2: Oh, have you, Shawnee?
6: No, I haven't even watched any of it.
2: Oh.
6: I haven't seen any of it.
3: Somebody tells me Let's Marry Harry is not
6: I can't get around Harry Jowsey, to be honest. I don't know.
3: He's like so not the Australian poster boy.
2: No.
3: So LA F boy.
2: So LA it hurts.
3: Yeah.
2: But he just looks so bad on this show. And like, listen, as someone that's met him, he's really not that bad at face value, but he just looks really bad in this show. Anyway, I think...
6: He looked bad in Too Hot to Handle. I remember I watched that years ago and I was like, this guy's a flop.
2: To be fair, though, you know what he is? He's made for reality TV. So I think he's found his niche, which is good. And I think you do have to be a bit of a performative...
6: Yeah.
2: ...like person to be on those shows. Yeah, like, you do.
6: Oh, you want 100%. The
3: air time. You've got to be entertaining. You've got to be like... I don't know. They really just have to, like, lean into the character.
2: They do. Yeah.
3: But, yeah, isn't he, like, in love with someone else now?
2: Well, on the reunion, basically, yeah, he says that he's kind of with someone now that wasn't on the show because he got married at the end of the show.
3: Crazy.
2: And now he's saying he's with someone else. And we actually know the girl. She's Aussie. Olivia Phillips.
3: Oh, I was going to say, but you probably can't say that.
2: It's all over the internet, babe. It's all over the internet. I mean, I don't know that. Like, I haven't heard it from the horse's mouth, but it's all over the internet.
3: Rumoured. Allegedly.
2: Rumoured, yeah. Anyway, just to go back to Alex Earl v. Alex Cooper, I think that... Who do you think won?
3: I think Alex Earl. I feel like a lot of, I guess, negative publicity came out about Alex Cooper. I do also feel like, you know, don't believe everything you read, you know.
6: Can I say, as someone who doesn't follow either of them, I'm very aware of Alex Cooper. I have no idea anything about Alex Earl. I feel would say Alex Cooper is probably the more famous one of the two, more successful one,
3: that's
6: surely.
3: Because, more traditionally.
2: Like, that's because, Shawnee, you're not a Gen Z.
6: Yeah, but what I'm saying is, like, I'm aware of Alex Cooper. I have no idea about Alex Earl, but I'm not following either of them. I'm not interested in either of them.
3: Well, I guess, like, Alex Cooper speaks to, you know, actual celebrities often. So she's kind of, like, sitting in more of, like, a media thing, where I think Alex Earl is the talent, you know? Like, she's the, you, like, you follow.

0: Yeah. Anyway, we'll never know. To be a fly on the wall.
1: I'm looking forward to the show, though.
2: Unless one day they do a podcast episode together where we find
1: out. Isn't it out today? 4th of September?
2: What?
1: They
2: doing
1: tomorrow?
2: They're doing a podcast together?
1: Sorry, no, the show.
2: Oh, the show, yeah, right.
1: Earl Meets World. Anyway, it's very soon, if not already.
2: Stick around. One of the biggest superstars in the world is getting a biopic, apparently. We're going to unpack that very soon. You got Lucy and Nikki.

0: 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We'll tell you next. You got Lucy and Nikki.
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1: And
2: guys, I've got an incredible story in front of me. So it's about this nudist resort, which is located in France. And basically, a girl's written an article. She's visited it multiple times throughout the years, seven times over more than two decades. And she reveals a bit of a glimpse inside of this hotel. So it can actually accommodate up to 40,000 people when it's busy. Like, can you just get a visual of that?
3: 40,000 nude people in the nude.
2: Wow. Yes. Like, let's just actually think about that. I would be like, am I in a simulation right now? What's going on? So just normally they just kind of swim, sunbathe, drink coffee. They eat at the restaurants, browse the shops, all in the nude. It's giving like
3: 40,000 people is like a like quite a large town
2: at its absolute busiest. Well, it's a village. Sorry, I should say a naturist village.
3: Where
2: in France? I can't pronounce it. Cap d'Agade. I'm going to call it, but no, I don't know the pronunciation. And Lucy, we actually discussed that.
3: Oh, it's full of swingers. Yeah, that makes sense. Well,
2: getting to that.
3: Oh, sorry.
2: And you wouldn't believe what she found after dark.
3: Well, swingers. I mean, you don't get around with no clothes on unless you want someone to,
2: well,
3: you
2: yeah,
3: know.
2: It's internationally famous for its swinging scene. It's got clubs advertising foam parties, BDSM events, and opportunities for couples to meet others. And basically, it's kind of like looks very sort of harmless during the day, and then by night,
3: but
2: it's
3: is just, everyone in a nude during the day?
2: Yes, literally just getting coffee and eating at restaurants and stuff.
1: Wow.
2: Shopping, browsing, just doing their thing.
1: Worse, just walking around nude at a cafe.
2: Well, maybe if it's really, really hot, though. It would feel quite liberating.
3: I'm Googling this place. I don't believe this. I reckon this is not true. 40,000 people
2: well, they're
3: getting
2: saying
3: around in the nude.
2: Well, they say despite the it's got a mix. Noble describes a resort as a fascinating mixture of traditional naturists, older couples, families, first-time visitors, and people experimenting with a more liberated lifestyle.
3: There's no way people are taking their kids to these.
2: I've seen nudist families hanging out in, like, Saint-Tropez.
3: Well, is this close to Saint-Tropez? Because I do know that that's, like, the south of France is kind of famous for swingers.
2: Yeah. Well, even just, like, families, whatever. I think there's a lot more, you know, acceptance around being in the nude.
3: Well, I mean, on one hand, I think it's great. On the other hand, I think it's, like, could be a bit of an attraction for perverts. But anyway, you know what I mean?
2: Well, I don't know. 40,000 people, though, I feel like they probably also feel like they found their scene. Like I've been to a nudist beach up on the Sunshine Coast once, and I just could not believe the amount of old people doing yoga in the nude.
3: Yoga.
2: Yes.
3: No.
2: Big stretching, big ball bags in your face.
3: Gross. Anyway, if I check in that town that we can't pronounce in the south of France on my next European holiday, you know exactly what I'm there to do.
4: Mm. It's on the south of France. It's near Montpellier and Marseille.
2: Yeah.
3: Okay.
2: Cap d'Agade.
3: There you go. Look out.
1: There you go. Hey, on the way next, we have one of the biggest superstars in the world. They're getting their own biopic. I'm going to unpack what that is. Right after this, you got Lucy and Nikki.

0: Right around the country, you got Lucy and Nikki from the Happy Hour with Lucy and Nikki podcast, which you can grab right now on the Listener app, wherever you get your podcasts. People talk about you.
1: Lucy and Nikki, spill the tea. Okay, guys, Britney Spears, who, you know, one of the biggest pop stars of our generation, if not the biggest, has a biopic in the works.
2: Ooh.
1: And it has been, you know, like I think there's been speak of a biopic coming from about Britters for a very, very long time, but it seems to be very much in action now. And the creator of New Girl, you know, remember New Girl?
2: Yeah, I used to love that show.
1: Her name's Elizabeth Liz Merriweather, is going to be the screenwriter behind the Britney Spears biopic. And I've got a little thing in front of me here saying who is rumored to be playing Brit.
2: Oh, who is it?
1: Okay, 31% are saying actress Olivia Holt.
2: Wait, who's Olivia Holt?
0: Because it was Addison Rae for a while, people were talking
1: about.
0: Well,
1: she's on this
2: Addison
1: list.
2: Would kill it.
1: But 16% of people are saying, rumoured it's Sabrina Carpenter.
2: No, I'm team Addison for this role. Yeah.
1: 11% Sydney Sweeney.
2: Well, actually, do you know who would actually kill this? Tate McRae. But she's not an actor.
1: Well, I think that's the thing, because this is, I feel like, do you choose the actor or do you choose the singer?
0: Yeah, I think you'd go the actor because well, what they've done with the Michael Jackson one, they've blended his vocals with the guy who plays him, Jafar, who's his nephew. I feel like they need to do that because Britney has such an iconic voice.
2: Totally.
0: This Olivia Holt, I've never seen her before, but she does look like she could play Britney.
1: Yeah, what's she from, Shawnee? Have you got...
0: Kicking It, Cruel Summer, I don't know, nothing that I really know looking at her.
2: She does kind of look like Britney, doesn't she?
0: Yeah, she does.
2: Yeah. Oh, I guess they've all got strengths for different reasons.
1: I mean, I think I would go an actress over a singer to play.
0: Yeah.
1: I hope they don't choose Sydney Sweeney, only because Sydney Sweeney has played so
2: many. Is she in the list there?
1: Yeah, she's. I just said it, 11%. Oh. She's the third contender.
0: No, I don't think so.
2: No, I don't think so either.
0: Yeah, they're a bit, I don't know. I think someone, it's got to be like someone like Olivia Holt. I don't think you can put someone known in that role.
2: Yeah, it has to be like an up-and-comer.
0: Yeah.
1: Or at least someone definitely not as big as Sydney Sweeney. Because what's that thing that they say about when they get really famous people in to play these characters? It becomes about them and not about the actual plot.
0: Exactly.
2: Did you guys ever see the Pammy and Tommy remake that they did? It actually got a lot of backlash.
0: Yeah, I didn't watch it because it got so much backlash.
2: So much backlash.
1: Is that the one with Seth Rogen in it?
0: I think he had something to do with it, yeah. I think he produced it or something.
1: Oh, no. Okay. If it's the one with Seth Rogen, he's the main character. He plays... So the one with Seth Rogen, he plays like a carpenter that's doing up their house.
2: Correct. Yeah. He is in that. But the girl that they cast to play Pammy, oh, my God. Sometimes I was like, holy, is that actually her?
0: Lily James.
2: Yeah,
0: Lily
2: was incredible.
0: James. Who was she? She's in something else that I watched. She was Cinderella. And she was in something else, Baby Driver.
2: Yeah, right.
0: Yeah, I can't remember. That is the one that
2: Seth
0: Rogen's
2: in. I get this girl that pops up on my TikTok, and she's like Emrata Glam, and she does her glam like Emrata, and no joke, by the end of it, I'm like, you legitimately look like her. It's crazy. So hair and makeup, you know, you can make money moves.
1: Yeah. I was like, where's this going?
2: No, I just mean like you can really kind of like with the styling and the makeup make someone look exactly like, you know,
0: you're
2: trying to be.
1: I hope they do this justice though, because Britney Spears has, I think Britney Spears' story is very dark.
2: Delicate.
0: So she has to be involved with it too. I don't think someone else can be telling her story because that's happened for long enough, you know?
1: Yeah. And I just feel like I hope they don't like Hollywoodify it. Like I hope has like the really raw kind of components to her life in it. Anyway, we shall see. But I'm excited that they're finally telling her story.
0: Me too.
2: Yeah, definitely.
0: You got Lucy and Nikki. Ladies, tonight,
3: 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Want more Lucy and Nikki? 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
1: Ah, TGIF, and it's the last hour of the show, guys.
2: It is indeed, guys. It's a Friday night, and I'm feeling particularly fruity. I'm ready to get out of here, to be frank.
0: I am. Ready for a few skills.
1: I know. We're working overtime over here on the Friday.
2: To go and enjoy my Friday night, you know? Let the hair down. I bet there's some people out in the Ubers and the DDs getting around.
1: The Ubers.
2: The Ubers. What is that? The taxi. Yeah.
1: My mother-in-law always calls it Uber. And I'm like, Uber. Bless up, queen. Anyway, guys, we've got one of our favourite segments coming up next where we get to choose a banger that we've been vibing on this week. And Herod, our little producer, has actually come in hot with this one this week. So I'm excited to hear it. It's a new one from Rudimental.
0: Ooh, the boys. I know,
1: did we end up like having a drink with them one night or something, Luce? Was that them?
2: Oh, babe, I don't know.
0: Had drinks
2: with
0: a lot of people.
2: That's for you to remember and to tell me, not for me to tell you.
1: I can't recall.
0: We're going to get that on for you next. Right now, let's get DJ Konski on. You got Lucy and Nikki.

0: Be Friday night, you got Lucy and Nikki, and it's time for this.
1: I have to have music.
2: Lucy and Nikki's Tune of the Week.
3: Ooh, all right, guys. This one, we've got a banger. This is a new one by Rudimental. It's called Send Shots. I just had to think about that.
4: I was like, you're going to get it then.
3: Yeah, Send Shots. It's a brand new from Rudimental. Let's bloody get it on. Wind your windows down.
0: God, it's an absolute banger. God, they have some bangers, don't they?
3: I know, babe. So many.
4: We did, in fact, meet them at a nightclub in Brisbane.
3: I told you, girl.
4: Probably about 10 years ago.
3: I mean, how long were playing at the football or something the following day? I can't remember.
4: So anyway, random, hey.
3: Who haven't we had a bloody late night beverage at this point?
0: Let's do this right now. Brand new Rudimental. This is Send Shots. You got Lucy and Nikki.

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2: All right, guys, I have in front of me the rumoured headliners of Coachella 2027.
3: Ooh. Give it to me, baby.
2: And I don't know how I feel about it. It is give it to me, baby.
3: That just honestly, that was like a knee-jerk reaction.
2: It's actually the Offspring, kidding. Actually, that's not true.
3: I'd get around that.
2: I'd get around that.
0: Would be
3: big time.
2: That would be. It's kind of
3: now
2: giving
3: we're starting rumors.
2: Yeah, but anyway, it's Dua Lipa and Tame Impala, and we all know that Dua is famously, you know, gets on stage with Tame Impala and vice versa. I think it was a Glastonbury last year they did that or something like that. Anyway, so how do you feel about that team?
3: Okay, listen, I'm going to tell you my honest thoughts. Love them both. Amazing, incredible, fantastic. I can't help but feel like Tame Impala just are in the backyard because they're from Perth.
2: Yeah.
3: But I do understand they're really globally massive.
2: Mm.
3: And Dua Lipa, I love her, but I don't know, is her music that strong?
2: Well, I mean, yeah, I kind of agree, but apparently Miley Cyrus turned it down. I don't know why.
0: Well, she doesn't perform live. Like she's going to be performing live for her new album, which is coming out in a few weeks, and that's the first time she's performed live in front of an audience in years.
3: Usually, do something at the VMAs.
0: Yeah, she
3: when she
0: hosted,
3: just broke up with Liam
2: on a wrecking ball, perhaps.
0: Yeah, that was a while ago. But since she had like a breakdown on the Bangers tour years ago, and she hasn't done a proper tour since then. Yeah, on stage. So
2: listen, I think if I was Miley Cyrus, the reason why I would turn it down is because I'd be too scared to follow on from Justin Bieber. There's so much comparison in that. He won Coachella, I reckon.
3: Yeah, he was honestly incredible. Who does follow on from Justin Bieber? I'd like to know your thoughts, Shawnee. Mm. You're the music guru around here.
0: I don't know. Hey, you need someone pretty iconic. I've also heard rumours Madonna could be performing at Coachella as well.
2: She popped up again this year, didn't she?
3: She was the Sabrina Carpenter.
0: Yeah, she came out.
3: I love that TikTok
0: kind of
3: audio.
0: Debuted the new song with Sabrina.
2: I've got some other potential headliners.
3: Mm. Remember when Tupac came out as a hologram?
0: Yeah.
2: Yes, indeed.
3: That was like, bring that back. Yeah. That was cool.
2: Fred Again is locked in, apparently. Okay. So that's massive. Ooh. And we were there the year that Fred Again did like the second weekend like pop-up. And I know that it's all anyone was talking
3: we
2: about.
3: We nearly
2: you know?
3: Flew back from New York.
2: Yeah, we did. And apparently in contention, so like potentials, are SZA, Oasis and Radiohead.
3: Oh, wow.
0: Oh, that would be insane.
3: Massive.
0: Oasis
2: is a headline.
0: There's
2: always kind of the same formula that they follow now. Like, they do, like, a millennial legend, like, you know, Beyonce or Justin Bieber. Then they do, like, the new, like, the modern day kind of pop star, like the Sabrina Carpenter. Mm. I actually kind of thought they might be leaning into Tate McRae. Call me crazy?
0: Yeah.
2: Like, I feel like she's not far off a Coachella headliner.
3: Surely.
0: I think she needs one more album and a few hits for that to happen, because I remember Sabrina.
2: A few hits? The woman's just got banger after banger doll.
0: No, I agree.
3: She's still quite new, though, right?
0: I'm a big Tate McRae fan, but like Sabrina, even when she put out Espresso, like didn't have the success that she had the following year or the year after when she ended up headlining. Do you know what I mean? She was doing like the. Remember she did that line where she changes the lyrics to a song? She said, next time I'll be on the main stage. And then it actually happened. She like manifested it, but she wasn't.
3: Oh my God, I've got goosebumps.
2: Well, it's so crazy to think something. Sorry to always bring it back to Charlie XCX, but it's so crazy to think that when she played at Coachella last year, last year, so 2025, sorry, what year are we in? That she wasn't even considered one of the headliners. She was like one of the secondary tiers. So I feel like now she would be considered the headliner.
0: Yeah.
2: Do you reckon?
0: Sabrina.
2: Do you agree? No, Charlie.
0: Oh, Charlie. Oh, yeah, Charlie, absolutely. She could be a headliner.
2: Mm.
0: Well, that new album, wasn't that great?
2: Yeah, I know. Anyway,
3: I feel like bitching about someone you shouldn't be.
2: Yes, it's like, I feel like I'm saying something mean about someone who I truly love, but
3: literally.
2: I'm honestly not as much of a fan of that album.
3: It's something different, though.
2: Yeah, I honestly preferred the Wuthering Heights album.
0: Yeah, Chains of Love was good. That was a good song.
2: It's really good.
0: Yeah.
2: Anyway,
0: I'm intrigued to see what they come up with. I'm excited.
2: Yeah.

0: 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On the way next, Naughty 940, one of our favourite segments, where tonight we have some tea on the sex lives of Australia. We're going to unpack it right after this. You got Lucy and Nikki.
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0: honestly not know how old your mum is?
1: Oh, I know the ballpark.
0: Do you know the year she was born?
1: I do, because I had to get my birth certificate recently. So, yes, it's on paper somewhere, yep. Yeah, I've got it filed. I've got it filed away.
2: Carrie and Tommy.
0: Only
1: on here.
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0: For your Friday night, you got Lucy and Nikki. I'm hot to the touch,
1: hot to the touch now. Saucy, sexy. It's Lucy and Nikki's Naughty 940.
2: Okay, guys, I have got some statistics in front of me about none other than open relationships, a topic of conversation that I feel like becomes more and more prevalent. So, Body and Soul's 2026 sex census has found that one in three young Gen Zs, those aged between 14 and 29, and one in four millennials, which is the age bracket we fall into, prefer open relationships, having more than one sexual partner, compared to 10% of boomers and 7% of Gen X. So that's like one in four millennials. That's pretty crazy to think, because I don't know anyone that is in an open relationship, personally.
3: Yeah, not really. I've heard of it along the way, but no one like close to us, I guess.
2: Yeah, like I know that it happens, but I definitely, like, if you were to line up 30 of my friends, I wouldn't say one in four.
3: I feel like a lot of people say that they are when they're trying to bloody get a little something under the belt.
0: Dodgies.
2: Well, is that an open relationship or is that cheating?
3: Cheating, doll.
2: Oh, okay.
3: That's what I'm saying. They say that they are, but then you're like, wait a minute, no, I'm not.
2: Yeah, true. Okay, what else have we got in this fun little article?
3: So it's saying, I've got it in front of me. It says that people in Sydney and Melbourne are really driven by different things. They reckon that Sydney lovers are driven by deep emotional bonds made in the bedroom. And then people in Melbourne feel the need for validation and being desired in the bedroom. I'm like, how the hell have they got these stats? I would love to know. And it says that someone in Melbourne says that the dating scene is doom and gloom because they can't go out and walk the Bondi to Bronte like everyone else.
2: Well, hang on. And they're saying, like, in Queensland, we're just doing it for fun and excitement up here, it would seem.
3: Interesting. 42%. Unwinding and relieving stress. Well, I feel like people are meant to be stereotypically more wound down in Queensland. We're in the tropics.
2: Do you reckon?
3: Like, weather related, it's like sunshine makes you happy.
2: Yeah, true. I guess that could be true.
3: Anyway.
2: I just don't think you can measure.
3: I know. I'm like, some of these articles, I'm
2: sexual,
3: like, how?
2: Drive from where they live. Like, no. And in Melbourne, I felt I needed more validation. But after doing that Bondi to Bronte, I was just craving a bit of human connection. You know,
3: I don't know. Serotonin, babe. If you're out walking around, you kind of feel better about yourself.
0: It's true. Yeah.
3: You know, yeah. In Melbourne, like, a little bit too cold to get my pants off.
0: You got Lucy, Nikki.
2: I was going to say, Nick's not rude in Melbourne.

0: Friday night. You got Lucy and Nikki and...
1: Oh, and as they say in showbiz, that's shows in the can or something like that.
2: You had a moment and you
0: blew it.
1: Oh, babe, I'm so ready to get out of here. I'm boot scooting.
2: Well, do you
1: to
2: know
1: get
2: what I was going
1: to
2: say? Vamos, let's go in Espanol.
1: Let's get out of here.
2: Actually, before we go, though, I just want to have a little PSA.
1: Mm.
2: To anyone that's listening right now from Adelaide, we'll see you tomorrow night.
1: We will indeed. And we are coming at you live. Tickets available. I think there's like 10 tickets online.
2: Really?
1: So get it.
0: Oh, wow.
1: Get it while you can, and we'll see you guys tomorrow night, and we'll see you guys on the radio tomorrow morning at 8. We'll be back on
0: bright and early.
1: Let's go.
0: Until then, see ya.
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Or better yet, go to Times Square, take a picture of me with a Kodak. 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
19: Alex Tyson, I was in Adelaide and Cairns on some gigs.
3: Cairns double on the weekend. Who is routing your tours?
19: Bro, I tell you what.
3: Who's rooting you, Matt, is what I'm asking.
19: I came back through Brisbane just to hit the Ecker on Saturday as well.
3: No. What?
19: Yeah, mate.
3: Are you getting primed for our five raves in 5 days? Just by going back to back.
19: I tell you what, if there's a Dagwood dog on the dance floor, I'm going to hit five raves no problems at all. God, I love me a Dagwood. God, I love a Dagwood.
3: Well, we love you as well here joining us on the Matt and Alex podcast. Thank you very much for tuning in. It is a Monday. I have been looking at songs that rhyme with things.
19: Oh, gosh.
3: So we'll be diving in. Oh, hang on. Last time I did a census parody, right? last week.
19: Which was, like, it got 500,000 views in the blink of an eye. I couldn't believe it.
3: Oh, well, I guess you get topical enough. Or maybe it's the government was just like, yes, we need to push this.
19: Did the government, imagine if the ABS put a secret spend behind the ad, like a secret boost post?
3: Could have been a little Mario Kart mushroom from the ABS, given Daiso a little bit of extra oomph on his parody. Because maybe it was as well, just the comments, the early comment, right? Just one word, terrible. I'm like, oh, man. These people, you click on their profile, of course. It's the public profile. Two things on it. One of them, this guy singing a song. It's a parody of Jolene about Pauline Hanson called Pauline.
19: Oh, my God.
3: I mean, it was pretty good, and I had thought about that.
19: I actually had someone rather high up in the government slide into my DMs after my Husey parody. I'm not going to give them away. They said, I'm going to avoid the comment section on this one, but laughed my ass off. Well done.
3: Someone high in the government.
19: I'm not going to say much more, Alex Dyson, but anyways.
3: Who in Canberra is sliding into your DMs, mate?
19: Let's just say the slip and slide of a Okine DM doth slip both ways.
3: Interesting. Okay. All righty. Well, I'm going to start guessing names, but it's all part of this big show that we like to call the Matt and Alex podcast. Let's get cracking, shall we?
0: Everyone ready?
4: Here we go.
0: So excited.
19: Well, it's thankfully been a while since all three of us were on the dating scene.
3: And I, man, Bron, doesn't the content suffer? Single people at any social gathering. It's an absolute carry job when it comes to entertaining chat. And so it's tough being podcasters in this world without accumulating those funny stories.
19: Yeah, I got to tell you, a friend of ours has just gotten back into the dating scene. And you're right. The stories, good and bad, are so great. Some you're like, oh, I'm glad for you. That sounds like it was a lot of fun. And others you're like, I can't. You are living.
3: It's a living waking night.
19: A nightmare. I cannot believe you have to put yourself through this.
3: It is
19: just to meet someone.
3: Raw sewage swimming. That's too much. I apologize.
19: Well, no, because it's tough out there, isn't it, Bron? I mean, I don't know whether it's tougher for guys or girls. Do you think it's tough for both parties, or do you think it's tougher for one party, Bron?
6: It's tougher out there. Well, it's tough for everyone, except for women have a more chance of dying by the other.
19: Oh, yes, okay.
6: So maybe that is, slightly.
19: You 100% make a very good point, all right?
3: It's extremely valid and but, amazingly still so prevalent, despite it being so bad for so long.
6: Not to bring the mood down.
19: No. It's extremely important.
6: Every time anyone goes on a date within, like, our single friends always send a message to the group chat, this is the guy, this is where we're going, this is my last known location.
19: Oh, my gosh, really?
6: And we're all like, sweet, have fun.
3: Yeah.
19: Oh, my God. That is so grim, because that is the state of the world. Mm. And that sucks,
3: But Bron, negative gearing's pretty rough as well, I gotta say. Hey, the capital gains tax discount is very, very bad.
19: One dating story I saw in the news recently, Bron, that you put your attention, my eyes onto, is like a voicemail that was left for a particular lady who had just been on her first date with a guy. Now, I need us to unpack what's going on in this message. Let's have a listen.
17: All right, I figured I'd send you a voice note because it's like easier than like texting all this, but had a good time tonight. Definitely think you are lovely. However, I would love to, if we're going to go to your place on Thursday, I mean, I am looking to have that physical intimacy to see if, like, I am sexually compatible with you. So, like, if I'm going to come over, like, I would be hoping to, like, hook up, have sex, have a good time, have, like, that romantic spark and that physical spark there for my own sake, because it's hard for me to continue dating someone and seeing them if I don't know if I'm sexually compatible. So I know you said I don't know about that. So, like, I guess my thing is, like, what would be the point of me coming over then if we're not gonna, like, hook up and, like, cuddle and, like, be intimate with each other. And if that's what you don't want, that's fine. But like, I think we should just like end it here then, respectfully.
3: Whew. A little pre-chat before date number two. I used to do a segment called Ask Alex and about dating questions. And a lot of it was, guys, just communicate with each other and it should be okay. I'd like to retract that. Because that communication is... No, it's honestly, it is honestly the better thing to do rather than not say it. But I think if what you're looking for is this person to like you, you've probably overcooked it there.
19: So, Bron, let's imagine that you went on one date with a guy and he left you that voicemail afterwards. How are we feeling about that?
6: No, that's so scary. I would not enjoy that.
19: But wouldn't you want him to be upfront about his expectations? Doesn't that clear things up for you? Doesn't it, at the very least, make you go, well, I'm glad I don't have to waste time with pretending to like this guy or liking this guy because I can just wipe him off the cards now?
6: Yeah, I reckon he's done her a favor in the sense of like, yeah, I don't want to know you or talk to you anymore.
3: That's why communication is good, is because you get to know that person. They're not hiding anything from you, which is good. Because that it is so wild that you'd place, quote unquote, the intimacy and the chemistry that early. You'd front load that so early, but without doing the other important things. If you're going to spend a lot of time with someone, which is, can you just hang out with them and chat to them? And spend time and make each other laugh and do that sort of thing. The intimacy is important. It doesn't have to be date number two.
19: The thing that jumps out to me is that when he says, I know you mentioned that you didn't want to, like that you weren't interested in that. So they've obviously talked about it some way. I'm guessing that the organization has been, okay, we'll do it at my house on Thursday. And there's been a statement that's like, but, you know, nothing's going to happen, or you don't, you know, I'm not like, that doesn't mean that anything's going to happen. And then he's still gone, that's not enough for me. I need more.
3: It's reminiscent of someone calling up like a co-worker talking about a pitch deck they need to put together, circling you in on this particular conversation. I'm going to be needing this. When it becomes so clinical?
19: Well, yeah, you know, so I guess, I mean, what should he have done, do we think?
6: What do you mean, be normal? Not say that. I think if he's like that anyway, it's good he's made it clear that I'm an idiot.
3: There'd be people out there who'd be like, oh, thank you so much for being so open about that. I'm not ready, but I'm good to know that you are this. And he'll go, oh, they weren't willing to sleep with me on a second date. I dodged a bullet. He'll think that. And then find someone who is willing to. And then go, great, that's the person for me. And they'll be appreciative of his wild openness about what he's looking for. And, you know, it didn't sound disrespectful. It just sounded like completely, the priorities were completely out of whack.
19: Good luck to him, to whoever he's dating next. And in particular, good luck to her for her pursuit of finding someone a little less weird.
3: Well, Matt O'Kine, it's quite interesting coming into these parodies, and I'm particularly talking to you listening right now in this situation, because your experience of the parody songs is often very different to the people who do consume Matt and my art. Would you say art on social media? Because it's completely devoid of context. We often have a lot of chats around various things, you know, in the lead up to a parody. Sometimes they're chopped down as well for time. And to be, you know, make you know that you get the director's cut here by listening to the Matt and Alex podcast in its entirety. But it does mean, Matt O'Kine, sometimes though, when you're talking about the topic that you're coming up with, you already touch on a lot of the things about the parody. And so sometimes I'm not sure, well, do the parody first and then chat about it afterwards, or do you do the big chat and then go, oh, and by the way, I got a parody song about this? What's your consideration when it comes to that? Because you just dropped a parody on us a couple of weeks ago with no context other than what we'd previously chatted about, which was Hot Fire. Do you have a preference when it comes to these sort of things?
19: Oh, I always like letting my mind wander as to what exactly, you know, you might be addressing in this week's parody, because usually it is about something that's quite topical and in the news and, you know, something that's been happening in the zeitgeist. So I'm always intrigued. Okay, what has Alex been pondering over this last 7 days?
3: What have I been pondering? What have I been thinking about? You're absolutely right. And this is less of a topical thing, but topical in my life. And I just it's just been on my mind a fair bit. And maybe I'll this particular time, I'll drop the parody on ya. We can discuss its contents afterwards. How about that? We mix it up. Keep it fresh for the good listeners of Matt and Alex. Does that sound all right?
19: Let's go. I'm ready. Put the oven mitts on. Drop that for ya.
3: You know the song, Matt?
19: I'm not picking it up straight away.
3: All right. It's a classic. Let's get into it.
18: When I'm asked what's the best invention,

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2: Matt O'Kine, as I am well caffeinated in the best possible way, I made it to the end of my loyalty stamps, if you don't mind. Got myself a freebie. So thank you, local cafe, for sorting me out with that one. And I got to hand it to them as well. None of this buy 10 and get your 11th free. We're at 1-7 ratios here. You only need 7 stamps.
3: That's healthy.
2: To pick it up.
3: I remember I used to get a coffee from a place every day, and I had my loyalty stamp and got to my 10th, you know, my free coffee, went to the place, they closed down.
2: Oh, and I'm so angry. You know what I think they're doing? Going from town to town, doing that exact same scam on every schmuck.
3: They're only open for 9 days every place they go.
2: Exactly.
3: How crafty indeed.
2: Yeah.
3: Well, guess what? We are your podcast where every episode is your 10th episode because it's always free.
2: Exactly.
3: So
2: right.
3: We are going to dive into a big one. We're talking urban legends again.
2: Yeah. It's been in our orbit a little bit, so we're going to be revisiting that in a moment.
3: But Alex Dyson, let's launch off with a little bit of why are Americans so weird?
4: Everyone ready?
5: Brace yourself.
6: It's showtime.
7: Here we go.
6: I'm so excited.
2: It's funny because there's a movie about Australia that I watched in cinema studies in university, Matt O'Kine, from the 70s maybe, and it's called They're a Weird Mob, but it's about Australia and the weird Australianisms that we have as a country.
3: No, that's it. And look, really, I wasn't having a go at Americans as such, just that sometimes they say things funny. For instance, I saw this video and have a listen.
8: How do you pronounce this word?
9: Cran.
10: Cran.
11: Crayon.
10: Crayon.
12: Crayon.
13: Yes, sir. Yes, sir.
12: What are we on about?
8: Why not crayon?
12: Why not what?
8: Crayon.
12: Crayon? How many A's do you see?
7: One or four?
10: Crayon. My wife says crown, which is ludicrous.
9: That's crayon.
14: Crayon.
9: Crayon.
7: Crowns.
3: They call crayons crayons.
2: Crayon.
3: Do you know what? I'd like... Did you know this, Bron?
11: Nah, that is a bit weird.
2: Crayon. Right? Well, they say aluminum as well.
11: Aluminum and Adidas.
3: But crayon, I'm like, I've never heard that before. I've never heard crayon.
2: Yeah, the actor from Breaking Bad is not Brian Cranston.
3: Cranston. So anyways, I thought that was kind of funny.
2: Well, thank you. All. Thank you, Matt. I appreciate you bringing funny things to this show.
3: Nah, that's all. All right, let's dive into some urban legends right. Now.
2: Is that all we go? There's no other words? You didn't find another list of other words Americans say weird?
3: Nah, I just thought that was funny.
2: Oh.
3: Crayon.
2: Crayon.
3: All right. I know that Georgie Parker says Lego.
2: Instead of Lego.
3: Yeah.
2: Well, I noticed when you started at Triple J with me, what you'd instead of our, like it's our show, you'd say our
3: yes,
2: show.
3: Yes, I know. And I didn't realize that was weird either. I think that's just a Australian, like that's a Queenslander thing. It's our show.
2: Our show, yeah.
3: High school is a tough place and a lot of stories get moved around.
2: Talked about.
3: The ones in particular I think I did mention that were very big on our list at school in my high school days was that of the boarders at a particular school playing a game of, well, damp biscuit is what I'm going to say.
2: Yeah, that's probably as politely and politically correct as you can put it. Has there been any ever confirmed sighting or playing of that particular game that Fred Durst named his band after?
3: So someone here says on an Ask Me Anything from 17 years ago on Reddit, they said, I went to a private boys' school, was involved in
2: one of those
3: damp biscuit games. Ask Me Anything.
2: Oh, boy.
3: They said I never had to eat the biscuit. Some kind of shame in itself.
2: All right. Well, it did come up because we were touching on high school urban legends.
11: Wait, sorry. Do you think you have to explain a little bit for people that don't know?
3: Well, do you know, Bron?
11: Yeah.
3: And do you know, Alex?
2: Yep.
3: See, I think that this urban legend has permeated through our society more than enough to know what I mean when I'm talking about a game that involves
2: okay.
3: boys boarding in the boarding master's, you know, boarding school.
2: No, don't have to explain it. We know what it is. You don't have to explain it. We don't have to say, if we're talking about Anthony Albanese, you don't have to go, he's the Prime Minister of Australia. You know, it's fine.
3: Well, Bron feels like I might need to explain more.
2: You're meant to be making this podcast more appropriate, Bron.
11: I just feel like people might not know.
3: Good. I hope they... Look, yes. If you don't know what I'm talking about, keep it that way.
2: Good. Good. Thank us for not telling you.
3: And I envy you. I envy the beautiful, pristine state that your mind is in.
2: Yeah. Producer Bron in here. Yeah. Guys, can we just bulldoze the Amazon rainforest, please? We can get some... No, Bron. We're going to leave nature in its all of its glory. That is the mind of our purest listeners. So thank you very much. It is about the topic of high school urban legends. And plenty of people got in touch about it, Matt. So we've got to talk about a few of these.
3: Vivian got in touch. With regards to what's your high school's urban legend, Vivian said, I'm terrified of water slides. Apparently, people put rusty razor blades in the joins. Now, can we debunk this one?
2: I wish we didn't read that out as well, because it's one of those things that talking about it would make some sicko go, well, maybe I should put rusty...
3: Apparently, generations of children in Australia have grown up listening to this. I don't think... There has been any documented cases, certainly not in Good. Australia.
2: The silliest thing. What do you achieve by anything like that? No. Thank you, Vivian. Glad it's been debunked. Sophie got in touch saying there was a legend that people would put a cow up the stairs on the last day of school and cows can't go downstairs. I heard that one as well about, like, school pranks. There was that one, and there was, like, releasing pigs through the school labelled 1, 2, and 4. And so when they caught those, they just kept looking for a non-existent 3 pig.
3: Oh, I haven't heard the pig one.
2: Yeah.
3: Apparently cows actually can walk downstairs.
2: Ah.
3: But they're just not good at it. They struggle with it because the incline and structure of stairs is not really found in nature.
2: Yeah. Do you know who I reckon would struggle with walking downstairs as well? Kangaroos.
3: They'd have to do it sideways. That's how I have to walk downstairs a lot of the time, especially if I'm in a rush, because my feet are too long.
2: True, yeah.
3: So I've almost got the sort of same length as a kangaroo hoof. Without the bounce. You know yeah. what I mean?
2: I see. You just got to jump it all in one go is the easiest there.
3: Trotchy got in touch with us. Do you know what? Okay. Someone did a video on this on Instagram. All they did in the video, they said, before internet and everything, we knew how to share a rumor because every single person in my generation heard this rumor somehow. I don't know where it started, don't know who started it. You know what rumor I'm about to say. That's all they said in the Instagram. And immediately.
2: Yeah.
3: I was like, I do. I know exactly what rumor you're talking about. They didn't even say the rumor. I just knew, and I went straight to the comment section, and what do you think was the top comment that everyone liked, that everyone knew? The it was same, 100% the rumor.
2: Same that Trotchy sent us. Marilyn Manson removed a rib so he could pleasure himself. Surgically removed that. Getting in the way of the old self-pleasure. I think that was debunked. No, kind of the time. And I don't think anyone knew where it started.
3: I can't believe I just typed this into the work computers. I typed in, is it possible to remove rib to... And then I started writing a phrase and then I pressed enter without putting the final word in. Apparently, according to AI Overview, it does not grant the flexibility required to perform that.
2: There you go. So you can stop doing that now. But you've got some very funny stand-up around that sort of area, though.
3: Yes, and as same as the old soggy biscuit chat, I will save that conversation for when less pure ears are listening to this podcast. Thank you very much.
2: Maybe like, you know, we did the full rebrand the other week, Matt and Alex, the podcast. Maybe like, you know, when they launched Big Brother, you know, big fanfare around it, all good. People loving it. They're like, oh, we need more Big Brother. Maybe we need a Matt and Alex up late. Matt and Alex, adults only. Something like that. What do you reckon?
3: So are you suggesting that we do our podcast in the shower, or we can just say what we want?
2: No, I'm suggesting that you and I record audio of us both showering together and play that
3: Mike,
2: podcast.
3: And Mike Goldman is here for some reason. He's with us.
2: Tell you what, he'd probably do it. Good bloke, old Mike. He'd narrate Matt and Alex in the shower.
3: As long as that's all he was doing to us while we're in the shower, I'm okay with that.
2: No, we said narrate us. Mike, we said narrate. Okay, what else have we got here? Reagan, that a magpie once took a kid's eye out. I haven't heard about that. That'd be all over the news. I mean, it's possible.
3: I feel like it's possible. I had a bird snip me right next to my eye when I was on my bike just the other week, and I didn't like it at all.
2: I saw a video of a bird, like, swooping in, like, the beaks are, like, went in the lower eyelid, so I'm sure it's possible.
3: Oh, God, no, that's terrible.
2: No, get out of that one.
3: I saw a sniffer dog chasing this guy running through a festival.
2: I didn't realize that they chased. I thought they only indicated.
3: Well, no, they started chasing this guy because he was legging it. But
2: that's not acting suspicious.
3: Yeah, well, I think the dog sat in front of him and then he was like, and then just ran.
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3: Yeah. It's been a ride. I guess I had to go to that place to get to this one. Now some of you might still be in that place. 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
2: And he's running through the crowd. It was quite early on in the festival. Everyone was quite chilled out, sitting down and stuff. And like, because we were sort of towards the back of the main stage. And so people were sitting on the grass. It was very early on in the day. And this guy ran past and the dog was chasing. And so with the police officer holding on, trying to keep up. And then this girl who was having like a picnic, she leaned back as she was sitting down.
3: Unaware that this was going on behind her.
2: Bro, this dog headbutted her so hard.
3: No.
2: Like was chasing after this guy. And then this girl just leans back in front of the dog and it just was headbutted directly into her face. She sprawled. The dog was on its all fours. And old mate with the goodie bags is long gone. The policeman was apologizing. I'm sorry, sorry, sorry. And then she's like, what the hell? And old mate was gone. Perfect decoy, if you ask me.
3: I think that was planned all along.
2: I don't know. But if you were ever to be in that situation, find an unsuspecting picnicker.
3: That's it.
2: Take one for you.
3: Run past a picnic. That's what it is. Big Macca's got an urban legend. I've never heard this, Big Macca. That the ocean is salty because of the amount of whale sperm in it. I do not think that is true, Big Macca. I've got to be honest with you.
2: I think, was it Charlie Pickering or maybe Mike Bennett? Someone had a joke about that way back in the day.
3: Really? I've never heard that before.
2: Mark McConville, I think it was, maybe, a Brisbane comic. Anyways, yeah, I definitely have heard some sort of thing about that. But that's not actually true, believe it or not.
3: I'm sure people conducted the experiments that required to disprove that. But I think the dilution, Matt O'Kine.
2: I tell you what does just sort of go out there, though, is the jellyfish stuff. They just sort of release their eggs out into the ocean.
3: Mm.
2: There would be that stuff in the ocean, whale stuff.
3: Oh, absolutely. It's everything. It's all in there right now. But it's just such a big thing that it's like a little BB gun versus a thing. And that's it. Whale ejaculate in the ocean, very, very small. Whale ejaculate in a room, very, very big. Everything is relative as to this is a lot or this is not much.
2: Yeah.
3: All I'm trying to say is if a whale ejaculated in your bedroom, you would think, wow, this is heaps. If it just happened to do it in the ocean, it's like, nah, doesn't make an impact at all.
2: So 20 litres, apparently, per go for a large...
3: I thought it'd be more.
2: 500 kilogram testicles do the right whales have?
3: Only the southern right whales. Damn.
2: Some memes claim that whales release 400 to 1,000 litres of sperm, and that's why the ocean is salty. That is not true.
3: Ridiculous.
2: It's actually 20 litres. So nothing to an ocean, quite a lot to a spa bath. So don't invite a whale into your spa bath.

0: Oh my God. Alex Dyson and you listening, dear, dear listener, you won't believe what almost happened just now.
1: I am quite amazed at the turn of events that has just transpired, where we wanted to chat to someone on the phone. They were unavailable at this particular time that we're recording. It's like, okay, what are we going to talk about instead? And one particular member of the team here was sitting on a mountain of absolute gold, but like Smaug the dragon in Lord of the Rings, refusing to give it to anyone until Matt O'Kine, little Bilbo Crummins over here, managed to sneak into the castle and get a whiff of what was being hidden from you, dear listener, from you, by our producer, Bronwyn Doizak.
0: Bron, you're going away shortly. You're taking a couple of days off from the pod.
2: I'm going away soon. Wait,
0: yeah,
1: Just some annual leave popped up. What's happening?
2: There's a reality TV convention happening. In Sydney.
0: So what's it called?
2: It's Hey You Fan Fest.

0: a reality TV show convention?
1: No, guys, I'm actually so nervous about going because...
0: Why?
1: I'm scared I'm going to die on the trip and then Chloe is going to be like, oh, what happened? And then they have to be like, oh, well, your mum left because she wanted to go to a reality TV thing.
0: Right, in a terrible reality TV accident. Yes.
2: You've got that. That's totally like, Belinda got a little bit scared because me and Sophia were going, we're going to go away earlier than her to somewhere because I've got some gigs in Tasmania soon. So we were going to go to Tasmania soon. And I was going to go with Sophia and Belinda's mum and her partner like a day before Belle. And she's like, that's everyone I love. I don't want you guys.
0: I want to go down with you.
2: Yeah, well, that's it. I don't want anything to happen to any of you guys. That's terrifying. So, Bron, you're a little bit scared. Okay, after you get through the nerves of going away from precious little Chloe for a while, you are going to a reality
0: TV show.
2: TV convention.
0: Do they set up stalls? The different TV franchises set up stalls that you walk past?
1: I actually don't know what we're heading in for is the other thing. I think this sounds like a panel show.
2: This sounds like a... What is it, like a fluffy convention? What's the ones where all those... A furry convention?
1: Well, where everyone... No.
0: Or is it like a petting zoo where you can just sort of go and tap hot dogs on the head from Big Brother or something? Like, what is the setup?
1: I don't know. I think that they're flying in like housewives and stuff and people from Below Deck and things like that. And then they're putting them all in a room and they're on panels and by the time...
2: Oh, my God.
0: So it's more like... Like, I've been to, like, music industry stuff where someone talks about the new innovations in streaming and then that's, like, touring for... And, like, these sort of, like, Big Sound in Brisbane or something, but for different reality TV series.
2: Here are the guests, Alex Dyson. I need you to see how excited you are. And, Bron, chime in with whoever you are actually really excited by.
1: Well, the thing is, I'm not, like...
2: Hey. Let's not start backtracking now, Bron.
0: Okay. Tell that to your reality TV show Insta account side project, Bron. I'm not really interested. I only read it for the articles. Unbelievable, Bron.
2: Oh, I'm not really interested. I'm just booking flights, accommodation, spending time away from my family to go to this thing that I totally don't care about or whatever. Bron.
0: I was just walking past and I saw the open home. Oh, my goodness.
2: So, the FanFest Sydney, Hey You FanFest Sydney includes Real Housewives Cynthia Bailey from Real Housewives of Atlanta.
1: Yeah, love her.
2: Okay.
0: Well, Atlanta, what number of the different areas does Atlanta start having housewives?
1: What do you mean? They've got them in Rhode Island.
0: Yeah,
1: they've got them in...
0: Atlanta.
2: Okay.
0: Not Housewives of New York, sure. Housewives of L.A., yes.
1: No, there's no L.A.
0: They don't have Housewives of L.A.?
1: It's Beverly Hills.
0: They did Atlanta
1: Orange
0: before.
1: Orange County.
0: Oh, okay, they've got two L.A.
2: They got so many housewives, they had to dig into the suburbs, specific suburbs. Okay, we've got Meredith Marks from the Real Housewives of Salt Lake City.
1: Yes, she's doing a DJ set, so I'm very excited about that.
2: Juliet Mayhew from The Real Housewives of London.
1: To be fair, I don't know her. I haven't watched that one yet.
2: Dorinda Medley, yeah. Real Housewives of New York City.
1: She's probably the one I'm most excited about.
0: What makes you excited about Dorindra?
1: No, Dorinda.
0: Dorinda the most.
1: She's also doing a DJ set, I believe. they all have a side project.
0: Okay, but why Dorinda?
1: She's very funny. She'll come out with one-liners. I just love her as a person.
2: Okay, I'm just starting to realize that we... Five Rays and Five Daves, we have not booked nearly enough housewives.
0: Yeah.
2: We have made a crucial underestimation
0: of
2: the pulling power of a Real Housewives DJ.
0: We need to quickly start both Real Housewives of Mossman and Real Housewives of Bondi ASAP and then book them on our Raves tour.
2: Yes.
0: Quickly.
2: Maybe Alexia Nepola will be interested, Bron?
1: Yep, she's from Miami. Love her.
2: Yes. So we've currently got 1, 2, 3, 4, 5.
0: You watched the New York, Miami.
1: Atlanta. Salt Lake City.
0: Salt Lake.
1: The OC, Beverly Hills.
2: Rhode Island,
1: Melbourne and Sydney.
0: This is... How long is each episode?
1: Maybe 45.
0: Why are they at the 40, not even the 20 minutes?
1: And that's just Housewives. I'm also on Below Deck Med, Normal Below Deck, Below Deck Sailing Yacht, Below Deck Down Under.
0: Yeah, I guess I was about to go, this is outrageous. I'm like, I guess I watch a lot of the AFL footy games over the weekend. You've got this game, this game, this game.
2: Yeah, exactly. It is exactly
0: AFL
2: that.
0: AFL 360 afterwards.
2: And if I said, oh, you know, Max Gorn's going to be there, you'd be like, oh, yep, he's, you know.
0: I know him.
2: Yep, exactly. Okay, Captain Jason Chambers.
1: No, let's not go through them all. I like most of them.
2: Well, I think Belinda would be really excited about Captain Jason Chambers. She's a big Below Deck fan, so get a snap with Jason if you happen to pass him, Bron. And then there's a couple of people from Southern Charm. I don't know what Southern Charm is.
1: Yeah, I don't really watch that one.
0: Is that about, like, Southern America with a...
1: They're in Charleston.
2: Right. It sounds like I would hate it. So... There you go, Bron. Have fun at your reality Coachella.
1: Pray that I make it back alive.
2: Well, I'm actually very jealous that you're going to do something that you genuinely love. So have fun. It will be a lot of fun.
0: How many pals are going with you?
1: I got a couple friends going, yeah.
0: Nice.
1: Yeah, so we're good.
2: Well, I can't wait to get the update. I can't wait to hear how it goes.
1: Yes, I'll let you know tomorrow.
2: Yes. Please. All right. See you then. We'll find out tomorrow about Bron's trip. Her reality splendor.
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8: Dave, Husey Hughes, and Matt, you and I just finished chatting to him. Ooh. How's the heart rate, man?
9: Oh, mate, we got a little bit spicy towards the end there, didn't we? I thought we were going to get through unscathed, and then suddenly there was red feathers ruffled. We were both having a bit of a yell, yeah. But, you know.
8: And it was very funny because, like, we're having the meeting beforehand, and, like, when you're talking about federal tax policy, it's very easy to get in the weeds, you know? And I was like, oh, well, there could be this interesting one to bring up. And Matt, you were to be like, oh, let's just not get into the specifics of things like superannuation. Neck minute, Matt and Husey yelling at each other about superannuation.
9: About CGT and inflation adjusted deductions. And yeah, but look, okay, and that's fine. He started it. So anyways.
8: Now that he doesn't have the right to reply, can I do that? Yeah, well, that is
9: coward.
8: Interesting.
9: No. Can I genuinely say that I really thoroughly enjoyed that whole chat? It went for much longer than we anticipated. We talked the whole episode through all the ins and outs, and we appreciate him giving us his time as well. So hopefully you enjoy it.
8: So without further ado, Matt and Alex and Dave.
7: Everyone ready?
10: Here we go.
11: So excited.
8: Well, it's very exciting to have in the studio with us a gentleman who will be touring around all the way from Wollongong to Cobar towards the end of the year. And just like me, is from the wonderful regional town of Warrnambool.
12: Yes.
8: And just like me, got into comedy and worked at the ABC for a bit before going commercial. And then got into razzing up politicians. And
12: yes.
8: So it's nice to have him in. Please welcome Dave Hughes.
12: Yeah, it's been a very busy time for me in my new era of being a political agitator.
8: Is that what you call yourself? Because if it is, you need to update your Twitter bio. Because currently your Twitter bio says, Dave Hughes, comedian, there's never anything to worry about, so go for it, then chill.
12: And I stand by that, because you can go for a political rant, have a dog fight, and then chill. And then we go sip some water by the fountain, as we're doing today.
8: I think in the videos that I've watched, at least, I think you're saying there is something to worry about.
12: Yeah, there is. There's always something to worry about, but there's always nothing to worry about.
9: So, okay. Hey, I tell you what, can I ask Dave, you must be worried at the moment because you have got a big AFL game tomorrow night. It is the Legends game. You did this last year. Can you remind our audience of what happened to you last time you played this game?
12: Yeah, so for people who aren't aware, it's a game that hadn't been played for 8 years. It's old AFL players having a bit of fun. It was meant to be. And they hadn't been on for 8 years. They brought it back last year. There was 30... 5,000 people at Marvel Stadium. I got to plane it. I've never been an AFL legend, but I love AFL. And I broke 5 ribs and punctured my lung. So, and I didn't realise why I was being targeted by the opposition. I was playing for Victoria and the Allies was every other state from the opposition. But then I watched the pre-match address from the opposition coach, which I obviously hadn't heard because I was in the Victorian rooms. And his whole address was based on me. And he said to his team, I don't care whether we win or lose, just make sure Dave Hughes never wants to play this game again. So, and five broken ribs and a punctured lung, he nearly got his wish. But,
9: yeah, exactly. But
8: tomorrow night, the wish is not going to come true because you're going to suit up again.
12: I am, yeah.
9: Are you not worried that there's going to be people probably more angry now with you?
12: No, I don't. No, I don't think so, no. I don't believe so. I don't think any... No. My son did say to me last night, have you organised your will? And I thought, I think you're pretty keen to be in it. But, no, I don't think so. It'll be fun.
8: Yeah.
12: Yeah, so I'm pretty sure that I'll be looked after.
8: Yeah.
12: I hope so.
9: Well, last time we played a game like this, we actually played against Albanese.
8: We were in a commuter charity footy game that he turned up and suited up for as
9: well. Yeah, so, if he was on the field.
12: Yeah, look, if I saw Anthony, I would say hello and be cordial. I haven't crossed paths with him.
9: Crossed paths with him? Have you got any sort of messages from him?
12: No, but you've got to remember that I would always have him on my radio show right through his campaign to become Prime Minister. And after he was Prime Minister, I would always have him on my radio show. And he would always, he'd just ring in early in the morning, can I come on? And we'd go, sure. So, yeah, I was very friendly with him, really friendly. Mm. I voted for him. So, yeah. But no, it's turned big time for me.
8: Yeah. It really has. It's turned really hard. Like, you're using some pretty strong language in there, and well, a lot of support coming in the comments as well. And
12: yeah, because that's true. What I'm saying is true.
8: I think we're very much on the same side of we need to get lies out of politics.
12: Yeah.
8: But it's interesting, when I ran for Parliament, I was about to do my first sort of public launch, get some people out in Warrnambool, the Civic Green, you know, say, you know, we've got to clean up politics. But it was right after Donald Trump had that assassination attempt.
12: Oh, really?
8: And I'm like, geez,
12: am I going to put myself up for this?
8: What do I owe my family? What do I, you know, out in Warrnambool, it's a lovely part of the world, very nice people. But across the world, there are people who, I don't know whether it's mental illness or whether it's taking it too far.
12: Yeah.
8: Go a little bit far.
12: Yes. Yeah.
8: And I was worried about that. So when I see you speaking so strongly, you're saying F off elbow, you're saying it's bullshit when you're in Goulburn, that sort of stuff. Have you thought about what would happen? And it would never be your fault, but what would you think if something like that would happen towards Albanese?
12: Oh, I would be appalled. And I don't believe what I'm saying will make that happen. And if anyone in my social media ever says anything in private messages about violence, I just say straight away, no.
8: Yeah.
12: So I'm big on that, massive on that, definitely. I have never said anything about Elbow like that. I've never said be violent towards Elbow ever, and I never would.
9: No.
8: Because you're a really nice guy as well.
12: I know,
8: I know you wouldn't, but I'm just wondering if you woke up in the morning and saw that news, what would happen in your head, like around that?
12: I would be bad. I would not be happy about it, clearly. But also, Labor are not innocent in this sort of talk. You know, the way they talk about opposition parties makes much more likely that someone Labor rile up will do something than the opposite way. Much more likely.
9: Not 100%. That is not true.
12: Have a look in America, Matt.
9: Yeah,
12: who's done all of it in America?
9: You really
12: think? Which side, Matt? Which side?
9: The green.
12: Who tried to assassinate Trump? Who's tried to assassinate Trump few times?
9: Some crazy person.
8: Do you know the guy's name?
12: Well, but who's he rolled up by?
8: Because
12: who was he rolled up by?
8: I don't know.
12: Think about it. So, but if you go online and you slaughter Trump, do you feel guilty if he gets
8: absolutely
12: assassination?
8: Not? Because
12: no. All right, no, interesting.
8: Because
12: that's interesting.
8: Because the way I talk about people, and when I ran my campaigns, I went very deliberately against the personal smear attacks.
12: But what if Labor call people Nazis or neo-Nazis or call everyone far right?
8: Yeah.
12: Why they do that all the time?
8: I think that's really bad.
9: Yeah, and well, Thank you. No, it's not really bad if that person is a neo-Nazi.
12: But that is your opinion, Matt.
9: No, it's not. Some of these people are self-identified as neo-Nazis, Husey.
12: What if they're not, Matt? What if they're not? What if they just aren't happy with Labour? What if... Is everyone who's not happy with Labour far right?
9: No. But are you suggesting that Labour is labelling people neo-Nazis?
12: Yes.
9: Specifically, Labour is saying that.
12: They are saying far right extremists a lot, and you know they are.
8: I can ask you to finer points.
12: They are.
8: A lot of those, potentially, are, when the rally comes along, they're masked people doing a Hail Hitler salute.
12: Are you think that the only people on that side of politics are masking up?
8: I'm not saying that at all. I'm not general. I'm saying a lot. Some of those occasions.
12: I know. Well, I get it, but there's a lot of violence coming from the left.
9: So, Dave, we did a show earlier this year, and none of this seemed in you at the time. What changed?
12: I'm sick of the bullshit, Matt. There's people. It's all one side now, and people need to realise. People are annoyed at the way politics has gone in this country. I see it every day, mate. I have old women in these supermarkets coming up to me, hugging me. Old women who aren't, they're not racist, they're not rich people, they're not bloody elitist, they're not trying to keep the poor down. These are old people, they've got no money, and they don't think they're being helped by the current system. This is true. This is not a racist thing. It's not an elitist thing. This is actual everyday Australians who are not happy with how the current system's going.
8: And I...
12: That's just true.
8: 100% agree with you because I've experienced similar things.
12: Yeah.
8: And I really admire that you have a... Dave Hughes, you have a really good nose for sniffing out a rat. Like, you really do. Honestly. The thing I find confusing is why you leave some rats' lairs unsniffed.
12: I'll tell you why. Because... Who has been in charge of Victoria for 12 years? Labor. Who is in their second term federally?
8: Yep.
12: Labor. The people who are making the decisions... No, let me finish.
8: Yeah, you're right.
12: People who are making the decisions are the ones we need to hold to account. And I don't believe the media is doing a good job of that.
8: Absolutely. And I went through a similar journey growing up. When I sort of turned 18, started growing up, we had a Labor Prime Minister get called out on a lie. There'll be no carbon tax under a government I lead, came and put one in, all right? They went back and forth from leaders, and you're like, oh, my God, it's a mess. We've got to get the adults in the room. And the people said, we're going to bring the adults into the room, right? They came in and then did exactly the same leadership things.
12: I'm not here to defend.
8: The journey of that, which we come up to our current state, which is... The same people doing exactly the same things, yelling at each other constantly, saying they're the worst, we're the best, and vice versa. Neither of which is true.
12: I agree.
8: And the concern I have with your thing, because I'm not going to debate the facts of what you're saying at all. The concern I have is the cycle will continue until we break it with a little bit of independence and a little bit of positivity when it comes to this. Otherwise, you know, in a number of years, we'll be in the same position and we'll be flipped again because it's the two-party system.
12: Is it the two-party system now? We know there's another party that's right there, all right? So we know that. And if everyone thinks that One Nation are completely racist, even though there's a lot of immigrants who are members of One Nation. I was on a plane recently. An Indian bloke, he's next to me on the plane. He goes, mate, I came here in 2009. He said, I am sick of these parties. I'm a One Nation member now. You join me. I said, mate, I can't. No, I'm not joining.
8: Well, you've been campaigning for the Liberals in Victoria.
12: Because Jess Wilson, who is a young woman who I believe is honest and she's not old school, she's not hasn't been around forever, I hope can start a new way of doing things in Victoria, because Victoria has been absolutely decimated by the way it's been governed over the last 12 years. It has been. So that's why I'm going for her.
8: Right.
12: That's what I'm doing here.
9: Are you hopeful for the rise of One Nation, Hughes?
12: No, mate. I'm hopeful for honesty in government. That's what I'm hopeful for. I believe...
8: Me too.
12: I believe that, and Matt, and the more I look into it, the more the politicians who have been running us, not just Labor, Liberals as well, have been taking the piss with our money, with taxpayers' money, to an extent that it is insane.
8: 100%. But honesty in politics, Party of Victoria, the same people, if you catch up with Jess Wilson next, could you ask her to give me alexdyson.com back? Because they took that.
12: Why did they take that? Why did you not know that?
8: Because they were running against... I was running against them for honesty in politics, and they started trying to say I was a Green, which is completely false. They had a meeting in Warrnambool. It was a secret meeting. No staff from the venue were allowed in there. They went through my social media.
12: Yeah.
8: They found whatever images they could skew to make me look bad, and then started running ads in Warrnambool saying I was a misogynist because Matt O'Kine got me Gwyneth Paltrow's candle for my birthday. This candle smells like a vagina.
12: Mate, I am not running, and I'm getting the same thing. I'm now the guy who pisses in the glasses. It's ridiculous.
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2: I did it once. I did not know it was someone's glass. I was backstage. I had nowhere to go. I was about to go and say, do I have to piss somewhere? I pissed in a glass. And then eventually I find out it's another comedian's glass. And then 5 years later, she outs me for it. And I'm like, I've got venues trying. They want to cancel me.
3: And the Liberal, I'm saying, the Liberal Party would try and do that if you were running in Warrnambool. They'd say that you pissed in a glass.
2: Yeah, I get it. I mean, I know exactly.
3: And that you are not fit to do that. The same way I did a dance at the music at a music festival. They say I'm not fit to do that. Or they put a banner up next to my old primary school saying I'm a weak, woke, dangerous joke and a photo of me DJing in a Legionnaires hat.
2: But you do.
3: These are the people supporting the... I'm watching you go for honesty in politics, and you're standing next to the same people who did that, and the head of the Liberal Party in Victoria, after putting ads in Victoria calling me a misogynist, had to step down because of his misogynist comments about other Liberal women.
2: Yeah, I am not denying anything you're saying.
3: And I'm not denying anything you're saying, but I want you to consider your actions when it comes to supporting these people.
2: All right.
3: And you haven't been able to call any of that out while you've been here.
2: No, but I'm calling it out now. That's disgusting. They did that to you. That is disgusting. The Liberals were disgusting for doing that.
3: Awesome.
2: Disgusting.
3: Thank
2: you.
3: But
2: what I would say to you, if you happen to be in a safe Labor seat and you got the traction you were getting, Labor would have done exactly the
3: same
2: thing.
3: They really do.
2: I know.
3: They really do.
4: So then we fall into a problem here, Dave. That's exactly what Alex Dyson faced when he was up against Dan Tehan in the election here, where... He comes up to, after Alex loses, he goes to Dan and says, why were you attacking me, saying all this rubbish stuff about me, basing your whole campaign on negativity? And Dan said, well, if you don't do it, someone else is going to do it.
3: Everyone does it was his excuse.
4: It feels like, from an outsider's perspective, that you've jumped on board the train of hatred and negativity anger and the negative campaigning, etc., and trying to fix the problem by becoming a part of it.
2: No, mate, Look, Labor have stolen, and I don't give a shit. No one has come at me with lawyers' letters after what I've said, because they're all keeping quiet. The amount of corruption in Victoria is off the charts. I don't think it's ever been this bad, seriously. And so the government, who have been here for 12 years, they have to go. I've got two choices. I go with the Liberals, or I go with One Nation. So Matt, I know that you're anti my stance, but part of my stance to go with the Liberals, I had no idea who One Nation were going to run with.
4: If you did need to choose, I think you made the right choice.
2: Well, you do, mate. In Victoria, you need to choose, because we cannot have another 4 years of this slavery. So there has to be a change here.
4: What do you know about corruption in Victoria?
3: Where do you get your info from?
4: Oh, yeah.
2: Mate, from so many people on the Big Build. The Big Build has been the biggest thievery of public money in our history. And that's not just me saying it. You've got to remember, you two, you've got to remember, the new Premier of Victoria, on his opening day, he had been in the rooms with Dan Andrews and Jacinda Allen, the last two premiers, for 12 years. The first thing he said is, you can Google this and it's there. First thing he said to a camera was, I am not Dan Andrews. I am not Jacinda Allen. Under a government I lead, integrity will not be optional. He has seen it all from behind closed doors. That was his indictment upon his last two leaders. Mm. That has to go. We can't do that anymore. If a new premier says that about people he sat beside for 12 years, are your alarm bells ringing?
3: Could I ask you about
2: G minor?
3: On the Mark Burris podcast, you mentioned Daniel Andrews' decision to tear up a contract to build a road, which cost taxpayers
2: up to about a billion dollars.
3: He said before the election,
2: he was going,
3: I'm going to do this, because he didn't want the Liberals to sign the papers that would then force the hand and, in his eyes, waste a whole heap of money, right, in that situation.
2: All right.
3: Now, as someone who's, and I agree with you, big on mandates in politics and big in following through on your promises, would you have preferred him to tear up the contract or break his promise?
2: Break his promise. Yeah, on that
3: one. So that promise is good to break.
2: You know what? That affected a small section of people in Fitzroy. That's who he was doing that for, because they didn't want the noise.
3: Oh, for during the build?
2: Yes, during the build.
3: Wouldn't they prefer it being underground?
2: Or how about...
3: the road there? Because it was a tunnel to take a lot of traffic.
2: That's why he did it. That's why he did it. So,
3: but how do you know that's why he did
2: because
3: it?
2: Because he was talking about it, because that was the campaign.
3: I don't think he said people from Fitzroy didn't want
2: to do
3: this.
2: Mate, there was that one seat. There was that one seat. There was. But also, he's the guy, he didn't build that road to get those votes, and then went on the biggest road building campaign in our history, sending us so broke because it all went through his mates, all the contracts, and it's four times as long as it should have taken. And the money that was made by all those people involved was extraordinary, and it all came back on the taxpayer. Mm. And it's a disgrace.
3: And I'm not here to argue that particular point, because I agree with a lot of these ones. But this is when it comes to sniffing out rats.
2: I sniff out a rat.
3: When the Liberal Party tore up a submarine contract, cost us $3 billion in sunk costs as well, and I find it difficult to get totally on board with you until your ire is as at least openly independent I really hope that mine is because I do try to be as impartial as possible and call out Labor, Liberal, One Nation, absolutely, the Greens whenever they do that. And it's the same thing as like people say that you're biased in the same way they'd be just as biased on the opposite direction. So how do we get Dave Hughes to at least come across without a massive bias?
2: I voted Labor. I voted Albo in. So I'm not. I did. And I have many times voted Labor mainly over my life. So, all right. So I am not blinded by one side of politics. Now I want to vote Labor out, and Labor are government. In Victoria, they're government. Federally, they're government. So I am focusing on who is making the decisions right now.
3: And why was it this particular... because it was the capital gains decision.
2: It was the capital gains.
3: And it seems to have filtered down to Victorian Labor from that.
4: It was the opposite way. I think it was the opposite way.
2: Dan Andrews, during COVID, was an absolute disgrace, in my opinion. Mm. And I've since heard all those crazy contacts. And I heard this from people on the inside, by the way.
3: Inside the Labor Party?
2: Inside... the system, yes. All the contracts, all those contracts during COVID went to mates. I'm sick to death of politicians thinking they can hand, and this is both sides of the aisle. I'm not just Labor. It's Labor now because they're in government, mate. So I'm sick of them thinking they can hand contracts, inflated contracts to mates. Here's another example for you too. I was hosting a bank's investment arms dinner last year. I sat beside a billionaire, Victorian billionaire. And I opened up with, isn't this Victorian government hopeless for business? Got nothing off him. I'm thinking, I've read the room wrong here. What, he's into the Victorian government? I didn't say anything. Mm. He was an old bloke. He must have forgotten I said that. Later on, he goes, everyone knows I'm best mates with Dan Andrews, and goes to list the amount of contracts he has got.
3: Mm.
2: You know, mate, it's just bullshit. And so people bang on about Gina Rinehart being friends with Pauline Hanson. You don't think Labor are doing this? You don't think Elbow's sitting beside billionaires with Dan Andrews on one side of him?
3: How are we going to fix it? Because honesty. Bringing
2: in... honestly, yeah. Now, yes. And if I have not accepted 1 cent off anyone for anything I've done, I've had business people say to me, I'll bankroll you. I said, I don't need the money. Mm-hmm. Also, I don't want to be compromised. I don't want to owe favours to anyone. So no money. I'm not accepting any money. Mm-hmm. I'm sick to death of the public builds in Australia and so much money being wasted because it's public money and there's no commercial interest to make it reasonably economically viable, and it is sending the nation broke, and it includes all the hospital builds. It's not just the roads. Any public government-funded build in Australia, certainly in Victoria and probably everywhere else, is so over... budget, so overblown, and they don't respect public money. Mm. And that's what my issue.
4: So what do you think is the solution?
2: People getting in there and going, this. We're sick of politicians and public servants treating public money like it's not real and it hasn't been earned by people who have worked very hard and honestly paid their taxes. That's what I'm sick of, mate. I'm really sick of it.
3: And it seems to have really come up in the last 6 months. I listened to a really great interview you had with Will Anderson, your old mates, on Willosophy. It's quite interesting because I listened to that back-to-back with, I think you recorded it in January. It came out in April. And then the Mark Burris interview in which you brought up a lot of these issues. Yeah. And it was really interesting just hearing the change in the difference. I think we've got a bit of the philosophy here for context.
2: Once you realise nothing matters, clearly nothing matters. No one knows, we don't know anyone, pretty almost anyone who was alive, 200 years ago. We know a few people who were. They got statues. Those statues will eventually get knocked over because that person did something bad in their lives. So there's no, it's all bullshit. Nothing matters.
3: I guess to finish up the interview is like, is everything good?
2: No, honestly, it is, guys. I am not. I'm very good. I agree with what I had said there. That doesn't. Mm. What I said there. You know what? Seriously, I'm more able to say what I'm saying now because of that attitude.
3: Mm.
2: You know what I mean? Because I know I'm getting slagged off around. You know, the Whitlams are slagging me off in front of 10,000 people. I heard the other day. Whatever, the attitude of nothing matters means I can speak honestly without fear or favour.
4: Is it having any effect on your home life? Because obviously all this attention and stuff, it can be quite stressful.
2: Yeah, look, my wife doesn't want me to enter politics, but at the same time, she's getting so many people, and she's not someone who's championing me doing this at all, by the way. So, but she is also still getting so many people saying thank you to her for what I'm doing.
4: I don't think that anyone is going to be against you. And certainly we're not against you doing...
2: Actually, before we go...
4: Yeah.
2: I need to have a go about your... the rap.
4: You heard it, obviously.
2: I didn't even realise it was you, to be honest. I was like, I saw someone in a hoodie and I'm like, oh, God, I'm not going to look at that. And then someone else sent it to me and I watched it. And I'm not... Again, I never hold a grudge and I'm very good.
4: You are. Truly, you are. And you often don't take yourself too seriously.
2: No, I don't.
4: And we had lots of great chats on the show that we were filming, etc. So,
2: you know what I'm like.
4: I do know.
0: Whatever you were doing can wait another 10 minutes. It's Matt and Alex, the all day breakfast podcast for your early morning.
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2: And you're not the first person to do this, but the whole sort of thing, I was like, me being a rich landlord is ridiculous. And I've said this, I don't like saying it, but I'm going to say it one more time for your listeners because they would have all watched that. I have, I can get a meme going if you like. I've got a block of flats, eight flats.
3: How many units? Eight
2: flats. All right. Okay. One of them, listen to this, one of them has been rented out for $120 a week. Two bedroom flats renovated with car parking, inner city Melbourne, for 10 years to a single mum and her two kids for $120 a week. That's one of them. One of them is rented to a single dad with one kid and has been for, I think, 6 years for $150 a week. I could get $600 a week. Me and my wife, she's a big driver in this, so I've got to credit her. We could get $600 a week for those flats. We've got one at $120 a week. We've got one at $150 a week. We've got none of them over $400. We could get $600 a week. We are renting that block out for less than half market value. And I've got the blockhouse, all right? And that rent has not gone up in the whole time, basically, since 2017. That's my two properties. Mm. And I've got a house in Warrnambool, which I bought for my special needs niece to live in for her whole life. Mm. That's my three properties.
4: Sure. Yeah.
2: Well, I don't have a holiday house.
4: That is really, good.
2: When you do your rap, you don't see that. You put me across as some rich asshole.
4: Yeah, but that's also because half the stuff that you've said online.
2: What?
4: I got grabs straight. I can find them in 3 seconds,
2: exactly
4: mate.
2: What I said.
4: You said I didn't complain about superannuation. I got a grab right now. Here, play this grab.
2: Play it if you want.
5: You know what? The capital gains tax. If I had have known they were going to do that, I wouldn't have voted for them. I voted for Elbow and Chalmers. They didn't have a mandate for changing capital gains tax. It's now the highest in the world. No one is going to want to invest in Australia. This affects every working Australian, everyone who actually pays tax.
4: No,
5: because we all have
4: mate.
5: To have super, which is investments. And you've just doubled the f***ing take on it.
4: Right. How does capital gains tax affect every working Australian?
3: Sorry, Matt. Just conscious of your time, Dave, because we've got a little bit over.
4: Have you got a minute, Dave?
3: Did you need to get out of here?
2: No, I'm good. I love this.
3: Okay,
2: I'm very happy. I love talking. No, I'm good. I've got no issues with this.
4: Let's get into this, Dave. You said capital gains tax affects every working Australian.
2: Yes.
4: It affects their supers because super is an investment. Okay, one, it doesn't affect your super. It remains unaffected. Now, you posted that on May the 28th, I think, and the Australian Superannuation Association announced on May 12th that, hey, we're really glad that there's no changes to CGD with
2: Did
4: super,
2: you see the article
4: right?
2: today, mate? Did you see an article today?
4: Where no, go on.
2: $500 million change affected by super. You need to research more, Matt. It is affecting everyone's super. You need to look at this because you are part of the problem here, mate. I tell you, your unawareness is not helping Australia. You know what? If you're a young person and you want to get a deposit together for a house, one way you could have done that was by investing in the share market. And that doesn't, you can buy a share for $10. If you were a low income earner before this budget, you could do that. And if you made a profit on those shares, no tax. Now

0: to pay tax in any other way, you pay 30% tax on those shares. That is everyone. There's no floor on it.
1: That is fine.
0: Well, is that fine?
1: The majority, what you're saying is fact.
2: I think there's part of that is, I think they want to encourage people to, low income earners to work, or people who...
0: How are they encouraging them?
2: Because if you made a certain amount just on investments in which you're not actually going out to work and you're just sitting on your shares and the investments like that. And I'm not saying it's the best policy.
0: It's not the way to grow income.
1: Who are the majority of shareholders and investment
0: people? Mate. This is so anti-ambition, mate. You could do it.
1: So you're thinking that someone who earns $100,000...
0: No, someone who earns $50,000.
1: ...by breaking their ass... out on the actual workforce should get taxed 30%, but someone who makes $100,000 in shares shouldn't have to pay nearly as much.
0: Well, guess what, mate? This is for people who are earning $20,000 a year. I'm talking to people who earn $20,000 a year income. Well, then they could have bought a share and sold it without any capital gains tax. Now they are paying 30%. You are
1: Plus inflation. It's inflation adjusted. There's actually scenarios where the inflation adjusted CGT is going to be the 50% discount.
2: Can I just jump in here? Because this is why I got into politics, right? But being in between the two, yeah, right. I think talking is really good. When people bring in a policy like this...
0: They hit it, though. You've got to remember they hit it. It wasn't analysed beforehand, because no one knew.
2: Well...
0: It wasn't analysed.
2: I can't argue with you on this. What I'm trying to say, Dave, is that there is a deep mistrust, and it could be because the people are taking the piss, and it could be because it's a miscommunication. There's a deep mistrust that the people in charge have the best interests of this country and are trying to do the best that they can. Now, when I got into politics, I tried to do that. I was slammed by all sides of people. Some of them, I didn't worry me too much because they were just playing the game. Yes. Like, if I would actually done something wrong or if I actually had bad intentions, I might have taken it a little bit more to heart and like, oh, they're trying to fight. That is, to me, the biggest problem in Australian politics. And a lot of, like... And it's so nice hearing you, like, you're a really generous dude, and like hearing you talk about the people that you're helping is amazing. And I think that you're doing all of this because you genuinely want Australia to be better. Like, I'm not trying to get in the way.
0: I don't need another cent in my life, and I don't need any more money. I don't. I'm not doing it for money, obviously. I'm losing work out of it.
2: Exactly.
0: Yes.
2: But things like the voice referendum, right? There was a lot of no voters who didn't want to vote for this because they thought it was divisive. I voted the opposite, but I agree. I don't like divisive things in Australia. And the conversation I just interrupted was one which both people
0: are angry
2: and we're all on the same team of wanting honesty in politics. And I think for me, where I don't disagree with any of your facts. I just find it a massive slap in the face that a guy from Warrnambool, a comedian, after I chucked in years of my life to try and do this. I asked you, and there was no interest in politics at all, and there was no chance of making a pragmatic change.
0: There wasn't for me. I was not interested in politics. If you were running now, I would be into it. Seriously, and that's true.
2: Amazing, and I appreciate that.
0: Honestly, I didn't know Roma existed before a week ago. That's true.
2: And that's the thing, and that's why I then find it interesting that, because you admitted with Mark Burris on the podcast, I haven't paid attention before.
0: Yes, I haven't. True.
2: And so when you're trusting someone's takes on politics...
0: Mate, no one has to trust me. They don't have to trust me. I'm not there saying you have to trust me. I'm saying this is what I think.
2: Well, I'd love you.
0: People trying to shut that down is not a democracy. People trying to shut down people.
2: And I'm not trying to shut you down. I want more people to be interested.
0: Good.
2: And that's why in 2019, when I ran as an independent Warrnambool,
0: I remember thinking, why would he be running?
2: I did an interpretive dance, threw myself off the breakwater, because politicians talk like you talk. They say the current government is a joke and needs to be voted out, and they get in. And they do exactly the same thing. And it's because everyone does it, and that's what Dan Tehan said. Everyone does it.
0: This is
2: and the only way we're going to break that cycle is to get in and be positive And

0: play the ball and not the man, unlike the bloody Legends game. And so I would love, like, I'd love to have sit down and have a non-alc beer with you at Comedy Republic, because I'm a business owner as well. And, like, we've got so many of the same shared goals, but I'm so worried with the path that you're treading down, because it will, one, not achieve, you know, getting liars out of politics, because that all of them say, well, everyone does it, so that they compromise their values. And two, it'll make the culture of Australia, and we see the comment sections under all of your videos or under our videos, and we're just getting further apart. So I want to say goodbye. I'd love you to go and check out Dave in person around the country, because you do have tour dates. You get out and you do talk to people. You catch Ubers with people back from the airport. Like, I appreciate it. I've got to give people the dates, because you've always been generous to our show.
1: I'm happy to come in. Who knows?
0: I want to make sure that if you are in Wollongong on the August 29th, that you want to see Dave Hughes, head along Geelong Arts Centre. The 5th of September, the Aurora Spiegeltown in Townsville. You're going to Bega, you're going to Woodcroft, you're going to Broken Hill, you're going to Cobar, you get to see Dave Hughes in person. But, mate, you've been very generous with your time today. We've had a bit of argy-bargy.
1: Yeah, and I'm happy with that. So, and Matt, I hope you are as well. We can talk and we can yell and we can still have a... It's like dogs at the park, mate.
2: It's fine.
1: They chew each other's necks and they all sip water together.
2: I'm just disappointed that you didn't come in with any bars, mate, with any raps. I thought you might have come and dropped a couple of...
1: You know, I told you, you're the musical genius and we all know that.
2: Come on.
1: That was unfair. It was unfair.
2: I was hoping a little bit of something, a little bit of fire.
1: Mate, I'm the least... musical person in the world, so you're always going to beat me on musical stuff. He's very good. I know that.
2: Well, look,
1: we're working together later in the year. It's on soon, that ABC show.
2: Yeah, ABC show, Class Clowns. Check it out.
1: It's a good use of government money.
0: I did answer
2: right,
0: it back
2: to have fun on your tour.
1: Anytime.
2: We'll catch you later, man.
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20: Hi, guys, and welcome back to another episode of Life Uncut. I'm Laura.
21: I'm Brittany.
20: Hi, Brittany.
21: And this is Ask Uncut,
20: where we answer your deep, your dark, and your burning questions.
21: Well, we got some burning questions.
20: Do they? They're not that burning.
21: Sorry.
20: I mean,
21: one has absolutely lit up the Facebook discussion group.
20: Yeah, actually, it did light up the discussion group, and the person had to put commenting off because...
21: Which I hate, guys. No one should have to turn the commenting off in the discussion group. It should be an educated, you're allowed to have different opinions, you're allowed to express your feelings.
20: There was nothing wrong in the comments, just that everyone disagreed. And the only reason why you say this because you think of the other, you're on the other person's side.
21: No, there were comments that were, I would be offended. People coming going, you're supposed to be a girl's girl. I'd probably turn off comments too. But like, it's not the end of the world. We will get to it.
20: Okay. I actually cannot wait to unpack that one. That's just a little breadcrumb for a breadcrumb.
21: That's a crumb.
20: That's a breadcrumb for you.
1: That there's cum.
20: That's exactly how I like my cum full of bread.
21: Ew, you're actually rank. What is wrong with you? You wonder,
20: so many things.
21: You so wonder many. Why the headlines go off about you. You wonder why there's that headline about
20: Laura, Bachelor Star likes cum full of bread.
21: Yes, you remember the story that was like Yeasty. Matthew Johnson masturbates at dinner party. That's why people think it, because you like your cummy bread. It's rank. You're like, I don't know why people keep writing this stuff about me.
20: It's because I don't care anymore. It really...
21: You should. You absolutely should.
20: I don't know when it happened. I don't know when the switch was flicked, because I used to care. I used to think, oh, maybe edit that out because something will get written. And now I'm like, whatever. If you're going to write it, write it.
21: They actually barely write about you anymore.
20: I know. I'm begging for them to write about me. I'm like, what can I talk about this week?
21: You literally come. You literally have to have a hemorrhoid pop to get an article anymore. It's scrim.
20: It's because it's scrim. It's because now I say outrageous things and they're like, oh, that Bachelor Star again. That girl.
21: They also do still call you the Bachelor Star. It's 10 years ago. It's like you've never done anything else.
20: I haven't, though. I peaked way too early. It's the only important thing I've done
21: Why
20: with
21: don't
20: my
21: they
20: life.
21: Call you the Dancing with the Stars girl at a minimum? It was a reality show you did like 5 years. Oh, no, 8 years later.
20: Because I wasn't particularly good at that one.
21: You made it to the second last episode.
20: Yeah.
21: You were not bad. You weren't great, but you weren't bad.
20: That's true. Why don't they call me Dancing totally. With the Stars?
21: Why don't they call me Jungle Girl? I don't know.
20: Why don't they call you Celebrity, Brittany Hockley?
21: Why don't they call me Celeb?
20: Do they call you Bachelor Star
21: They
20: still?
21: Don't write about me
20: when
21: anymore.
20: Ben
21: said something the other day to me quickly. We were leaving the house and he's like, babe, are you going to go out like that? There might be paparazzi. I was like, babe, there's not paparazzi.
20: There's really not.
21: Like, no one cares about us anymore.
20: This is in, you would have seen it. If you listen to the podcast, this will come as zero surprise. There was a lovely article written about me declaring that I got hemorrhoids from the Logies. And I'm not even mad about it. Shannon Hall, I think, was the woman who wrote it. Good on her. I feel like that's a career highlight for Shannon.
21: Shout out to the hemorrhoids. People need to know about it.
20: Shout out to Shan.
21: Shout out, Shan.
20: I do like to raise awareness on this podcast, and that's one thing I'm proud of.
21: What do you think I've raised awareness for?
20: Destigmatizing hemorrhoids.
21: Chicken nuggets.
20: What have you read?
21: Fertility and stuff. Hey, I'm actually good at stuff as well.
20: Yeah.
21: I do heaps of cool stuff. I do heaps of awareness. Destigmatize ghosts.
20: You've destigmatized hair extensions.
21: Not all heroes wear capes, Laura. You're out here fighting the hemorrhoid fight and I'm fighting the aesthetic fight.
20: Do you know, this is something just to have a giggle about. There's an Instagram out there. She's like an Australian influencer commentator. And someone had written into her being like, Laura and Brittany, they bicker.
21: Rumor has it they bicker.
20: They don't like each other. And then she was really even-handed. She spoke
21: she
20: about it.
21: She actually always is. Her whole page is quite even-handed.
20: And she was like, these girls are pretty much sisters. I'm sure they do bicker. And to that, I want to say, I hate you.
21: Do you know what?
20: I actually love you so much.
21: I know. I was like, what's your mouth out? That'll be a grab. No, someone sent it to me. And that's how I originally saw it. They wrote in. They said, Brittany and Laura apparently bicker on the podcast. I wonder what's happening. Much like Lucy and Nikki from Happy Hour and also Steph Claire Smith and Laura Henshaw from Kick Podcast. And I was like, all you guys have done is pick three women best friends and try to shit on them like they're bitching with each other. I was like, this is actually based on nothing. You would never see people writing articles about apparently Hamish and Andy have been bickering. Like, you would never see it.
20: Do you know why, though?
21: Yeah, we want to see women fighting women. We know why.
20: It's because we all hate each other. No, it's because what we do for a job is so, like, the fact that we can call this a job is a absolute laugh and a half. Like,
21: I get hard. I don't know what you do. It is a full-time job, everyone
20: we
21: know.
20: We get to sit in a room and, like, talk about whatever it is that we want to talk about. We can disagree with each other. We know each other so well. We have done this for 7 years. We
21: Every
20: are so
21: day. Day in, day out, cross-continent, evenings.
20: We're so ingrained in each other's lives. We know so much about each other. And we are like sisters. We're able to take the piss out of each other and the other person doesn't walk away offended. And so I think...
21: How boring if we sat down every day and we're like, I couldn't agree more.
20: But you know what? The people who are still doing that on podcasts is because they haven't gotten to the jaded relationship that they haven't gotten to a place where they know each other intrinsically, that they know where the line is when it comes to making fun and like taking the piss out of the other person.
21: Well,
20: you know
21: like
20: what I mean?
21: Brittany and Laura bicker, and I was like, what's your point? I was like, sorry.
20: Okay, look, vibes and unsubscribes.
21: Okay, my vibe is not going to come to a shock.
20: Not going to come as a shock?
21: My vibe is not going to come as a shock to anyone. So it is another true crime documentary. It is a 3-part documentary on Hulu, but Hulu is also Disney, so Disney Plus. Yeah. And so it's called The Scream Murder, a true teen horror story.
1: Oh, I don't know if I like that.
21: It's very confronting. It is just, it is what it is. It's like a murder based on the Scream movies. It's these two teenagers in America, Idaho, that decided to kill their school friend in this like really crazy way. But it follows, the documentary follows the case. Then it fasts forward to interviews with them now as grown men. So they were 16, 17 at the time, and now they're in their 30s or early 40s. They're still in prison, and it goes and speaks to them now.
1: That's after horrifying. All this time.
21: It's absolutely horrifying, but it was interesting to go and hear from them later in life.
20: When you say, you mean like the Scream movie that was like the crazy horror film that we've all seen like in our you know, late teens.
21: So they're these kids that were, two kids that were obsessed with horror films, like obsessed, and then they decided to make their own film. It's really crazy. And they recorded, I guess it's interesting because they recorded themselves doing everything, not the actual crime. Oh my God. But talking to the camera in the lead up, talking as soon as it had happened. So it was, I mean, it was a no brainer that they were going to be convicted. They just had all of this evidence, but flashing forward to them now, because I think it was in 2006. It was quite a lot. Yeah. 2006, quite a long time ago. If you like true crime, that's it.
20: That is a really, really terrifying reality of the creation of horror films, isn't it? It's kind of like the thing that whoever's making them, whoever's directing them, creating them, conceptualizing them, you would never want to think that you could possibly be responsible for putting an idea into someone's head as to how to enact a crime like this. I mean, and I know that for so many of us, I remember Scream coming out and I remember watching it at a birthday party, like a sleepover birthday party.
21: It was petrifying.
20: And I was terrified, absolutely terrified. But to think that someone watched that, became fascinated with the, cause like there was quite a few horror movies around that era that came out at the same time. But to think that someone became so fascinated by that genre that then they went and did it themselves, that's like, it's incomprehensible, but it also is one of those things where you're like, of course that was going
21: to
20: happen.
21: I was saying to Ben, like the odds of a 16-year-old watching horror films and saying, I'm going to play this out. I'm going to make my own film and kill someone. But then them openly voicing that opinion and that desire to another friend and the likelihood of that friend also being
20: thinking
21: like,
20: it's a good idea.
21: Yeah. I was like, what are the odds that you have found two people? Cause most 16-year-olds, if someone's like, let's plan to murder our schoolmate and film the whole thing, most of them would be like, you're a psycho. I'm going to dob you in.
20: I think in those instances, it's one of those situations where it's like a slow creep. Like they've probably done things and they've been impressionable on each other for quite a while. And so like the boundaries have been tested and you start to realize actually maybe I can push this boundary further. And there might be one person who's the instigator, but I think it is something that happens over a long time of grooming and
21: it's
20: like
21: sort of
20: evolution. Look, I don't have anything that is anywhere near that hectic. This is more of a business kind of discovery, I guess. It's not a hot take. No one who works in the world of social media is going to be like, wow, what a discovery. But it has been something that I've started using and it makes a huge difference. So just to set this up, recently I was scrolling on Instagram and I looked at it and I was like, ha ha ha, funny, funny, funny. Didn't
21: laugh,
20: really
21: laugh,
20: laugh, laugh, live, live, live, live, laugh, love. Didn't engage with it, but I was like, oh, interesting that that's popped up in my feed. It wasn't really the type, it was similar to the type of content I will sometimes get fed, but I'd never seen this comedian before. And then I saw the caption in the reel and the reel caption was, if you are seeing this, you're seeing it because you don't follow me. If you want to see more videos like this, follow along. And I was like, that's weird. It came up like it was an ad. Anyway, it turns out it was a trial reel that this person was running.
21: Are you vibing trials?
20: No, I'm vibing it from a business perspective. I know that this is, like I'm saying, it's not a hot take because people know what trial reels are. Look, if you don't know what a trial reel on Instagram is, but you run a business page, that's why I want to describe this for you. So a trial reel is something that you can post to obviously trial content before it goes to your own audience. So think of it like a top of funnel when it comes to marketing. You are sending out that video only to new audiences, only to people who don't follow you. The reason why I want to recommend this is because, and this is very much for people who either work on social media or have a business page. What this comedian did that was really smart and savvy is putting in the caption, if you don't follow me, because you'll see more things like this, you know, join my community. There was a call to action. I've done trial reels in the past and they've never done anything. They don't shift the dial at all,
21: Most
20: really.
21: Most of them flop.
20: They flop.
21: Yeah.
20: I've done trial reels with Tony May. They've done nothing. I have started doing trial reels and testing this since seeing this comedian in the last couple of weeks. In the last 2 days, I've done two trial reels. Both of them with the call to action, which is like, if you're seeing this reel, it's because you don't follow me. hit follow. This is the type of content I create. A slightly savvier caption than that, but that's pretty much the caption. My Instagram has grown 700.
21: Was that for your hemorrhoid reel? No. Were you like, if you want to see more of this, God.
20: One of them was around Matt snoring and the other one was just like a piece to camera me telling a story about something that Lola said to me. But it really works. Like my social media following grew 700 in 2 days, which is really like quite good growth for an older account. I then repeated this on Tony May and I started doing the same tactic for Tony May trial reels and posting content and being like, you know, once again, if you don't follow us, this is what we do. And we've seen the exact same thing for Tony May. So I wanted to talk about this because I was like, if you're a business, this is such a smart feature and strategy that you could use on your social media accounts that aren't just about testing content. It is an easy way for you to grow your top of funnel, for you to grow a new audience and to have a very clear call to action to get people to convert to your page.
21: That's interesting because maybe I'll start to do it with call to action.
20: Do it with a call to action.
21: I posted so many trial reels. It doesn't work for me. Like I get a few followers maybe, like drip feeding, but nothing where I'd be like, wow. People are posting 3 to 4 trial reels a day. Like people are like wanting 50 reels. Might go off.
20: It's not a secret sauce. It's not going to work for everything. But I do think that the little hidden gem in this lesson for me was having a really clear call to action. People want to be spoon fed. You see something that you like and you know.
21: You put it at the start or the end?
20: I put it at the very first thing. The caption is boring and it's a bit clunky. Don't get me wrong. It literally is. If you are seeing this, it's because you don't follow me. So hit follow. Like it is that obvious. And it genuinely works. And I think from a business perspective, if you're working your ass off to try and grow your social media, any small tips and tricks that can help, let me know if it works for you. Give it a crack.
21: Love that.
20: Love it.
21: What, you watch my call to action go bonkers. Just 50. If you don't know me, here I am. Hit follow.
20: All right, guys, let's get into your questions. Question number one. Now, this is the one that we are going to lovingly disagree on. But here goes. Okay, I need opinions because I genuinely cannot decide if I missed an opportunity yesterday. I was at a coffee shop on the north side of Brisbane with my two tiny humans for morning tea, just having a coffee, colouring in. There was a couple sitting nearby who were clearly on a first date. Because the place is tiny, you could accidentally hear pretty much their entire conversation. So I know exactly what they were talking about. Anyway, the vibe was giving that this date is not going particularly well. He didn't seem that interested. And we did catch each other's eye once or twice during their date. Now, here comes my dilemma. Is it wrong to shoot your shot when you can clearly see someone's date isn't going well? Because part of me thinks if there's mutual eye contact and you're interested, well, why not? You're not forcing anything. You are just giving someone the option. I was thinking I could have done the whole, oh, hey, I think that you left your coffee card behind and casually slipped him my number. The girls who work at the coffee shop know me and they were actually having a giggle with me about the whole situation as I was leaving, which has now left me thinking, should I have done it? Would you shoot your shot in this situation, or is that absolutely off limits when someone is technically still on a first date?
21: This went off in the discussion group. Like this was overwhelmingly people were saying, absolutely do not do that. You cannot do that. Have some respect. You should be a girl's girl.
20: It got people fired up.
21: People were unequivocally like, you absolutely
20: no.
21: Should never do that. And no. She did turn her comments off, which I hate that she had to do that. What I will say is,
20: Brittany's on your team, so don't worry. Leave those comments firing because Brittany's
21: here. You know that my favorite quote is shoot your shot, right? At anything in life, shoot your shot with a job, shoot your shot with a person, shoot your shot with whatever it is, because all you can get is a no, and at least you've tried.
18: 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So are the hottest takes. 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
2: In this situation, I want to be clear. There's two rules for me. One, I would have said, yes, you should have shot your shot, but you cannot shoot your shot while they are still there and sitting on the date. And this is where I want to be clear. It is absolutely disrespectful to walk up and give your number when someone is on a date. But I think that there is absolutely nothing wrong with, if you know there were some moments going on, you know, we've all been next to somebody that's on a first date. When you're in a little restaurant and it's closed, sometimes you hear the whole thing. You're not meaning to, but if they're next to you and you can tell it's a first date, you can tell by the line of questioning, you can tell with the answers, you can tell if someone's into it or not. You got the vibe, but he wasn't. You can absolutely, if you were giggling with the waitresses and they know what it was about, you can write your name and number on a card and say, if the moment comes at the end when it's over, when the date is over, they're saying their goodbyes, maybe she's gone, maybe he's paying, you can absolutely say, hey, this was from that woman, and that's it. If he's interested, he'll call you. If he's not, you've got nothing to lose. It's not disrespectful because she doesn't know.
3: Okay, I agree with that. I think that is the most respectful way of doing it. Thank goodness you came through with the goods. Because when you were like,
2: I always come through with the goods.
3: When you were like, I think this is fine, I was like, oh God, we're on such different planets. I think if you were to go up mid-date because you have seen or gotten the vibe that their date's not going well and then being like, hey, here's the coffee card that you dropped with your number written on it. You can't do that.
2: No, I agree. I would never.
3: You've got the
2: naughty. No, it's not naughty. That is hands down disrespectful.
3: It's also really, like, it's open to interpretation as to whether the date's going well or not. She might think the date's going really well. We've all been in that situation. There's a lot of us don't have good self-awareness. Like, I reckon I've been in that situation before where
2: you're like, nailed it. And they never call. You're like, what do
3: you
2: mean
3: it? Like, you obviously picked up a vibe from him. He was looking at you. Like, that's all great. But I think it's a bit far to make an assumption that she didn't think the same, like she thought the same things.
2: But it's also irrelevant what she thinks.
3: I know.
2: She's not giving the number to the girl. She's giving it to the guy. You know, the reason I think it's okay is because if it's not rude and disrespectful, the woman never knows about it. There is a chance that that guy never sees that girl again. Like, I have been on that many first dates. Our friends that are single are on first dates every week. It doesn't go anywhere. They have been on dates that are the most horrific dates, that if there was somebody amazing next to them that could be somebody great, mm-hmm. and you miss that opportunity. The other thing I want to say is, and I hope I'm changing some of your minds in the discussion group. I hope you're big enough people to be like, maybe Brittany is Gandhi. Maybe she does know everything.
3: Or maybe they'll be like, Britt, you're wrong.
2: No.
3: Which also happens sometimes, guys.
2: Hear
3: we get
2: me
3: it.
2: Out. This woman, this lifer, has two little children. It will be so hard for her to meet people, so hard for her to have opportunities. If there is a moment that the universe has presented to her, and you know I froth the universe.
3: The universe is not presenting a guy on another date. That's not 100%. The presentation.
2: Sorry, sits next to her, date's going badly, he's making eye contact, she's vibing it, she happened to be there at the same time. That's universe.
3: I think that's looking for a sign where a sign doesn't exist.
2: I am the queen of looking for signs.
3: I paint my own. I found the sign. I brought it along with me. I have a couple of feelings about it. Like, I think that the way that you described it is the most respectful way to go about cutting someone else's grass. But I think about this if it was reversed. If I was on a date with a guy, even if I wasn't that into the guy, even if the date wasn't going well, and another guy came up mid-date, interrupted him and was like, hey, here's my number. I just think that there's something unkind about it. So I think it's in the delivery. And that's probably why people in the discussion group and in the comment section was like, whoa, absolutely no, you did not do the wrong thing. You should not have shot your shot. Because I think it was the way that it was described. I think saying, should I have gone and given the coffee card and interrupted the date, that got a few people offside. And I understand why it got people offside because it's really hard going on first dates. It's really hard putting yourself out there. And
2: it's not even just that. It's just rude.
3: But like, it is rude, but it's like, you don't know where everyone in that environment is at either. Like, it could have taken someone quite a bit of confidence to try and like build up the confidence to go and sit on this first date with this guy. They might just be getting back into the dating game to have someone come along and be like, that off. She's going to know what you're doing. She's going to put two and two together. He's not going to be like, oh, my coffee card. Oh, wow. And put it straight in his pocket. He's going to be like, oh, what the look, see your number. Anyway, it just seems like an unnecessarily dangerous way to go about it that felt quite unkind. So I think yes and no at the same time.
2: Well, that's what I'm saying. No one in their right mind, I would imagine, is going up when someone is in the date and saying, sorry to interrupt. It's like when you're on The Bachelor, the only place you can do that is The Bachelor.
3: That
2: sorry
3: was the
2: to
3: bane
2: interrupt.
3: Of my existence.
2: But, like, I overheard and this doesn't seem to be going well. Here's my number. Like, imagine. Like I would shoot my shot at the end. I would have said, hey, to the waitresses, I would not have interrupted them. If the opportunity arises, can you say that this was from the girl? He'll know who I am. I would do that for sure. I'm the kind of person that would think about that for a long time.
3: Shooting a shot?
2: If I didn't. If I really thought there was a moment I was really attracted to him, it was so evident that that was not going to work, I would think about that for days, maybe weeks, maybe years.
3: You're still thinking about that guy.
2: I'm still thinking about that guy from Amsterdam. I would be thinking about it and be like, man, why didn't, who knows what that could have been? He might just be flattered. You never hear from him because in fact you had food on your face and that's why he was looking at you. Maybe there wasn't a sign, but what if there was? And that's my motto.
3: Okay. Shoot your shot. Just do it kindly.
2: If I change anyone's minds,
3: let me know.
2: Welcome to the club.
3: All right. Question number two.
2: This one pissed me right off. My boyfriend of 4 years is so irresponsible with money. 12 months ago, he got a $250,000 inheritance. I suggested he invest it, but instead he quit his job, gave up his apartment and bought a camper van to hit the road and travel. We maintained contact daily while he was away. And no doubt that the love and the trust was always there. Meanwhile, I'm back home. I own my own home. I work hard. I earn a good wage. And whilst I would love to give it all up and travel with him too, it's just not where I want to be right now. I want to continue to build wealth for my future. Anyway, he's come back and he's come back broke. So he churned through 250K in his camper van in 12 months.
3: Wow.
2: So now he's back.
3: How is that even possible?
2: Dude, I don't know.
3: How is it? You're living in a camper van.
2: I mean, he can do what he wants, right? At the end of the day, it's his inheritance. It's his money. But when you're in a relationship, it's this next part. Now he's back. He wants to come and live with me. Guilts me into thinking that living in his van outside my house on unemployment benefits doesn't suit his image and I should just let him live with me. My girlfriends all tell me that I'm crazy if I let him. I'm putting everything I work hard for at risk. He's also not going to go back to work, he's decided, because he loves his lazy, laid-back life. But breaking up with him isn't what I want. Help.
3: I think that this is an enormous red flag for multiple reasons. Firstly, the most basic and obvious one is the fact that you have very different money languages. The way that you care about money, the way that you feel about money is something that's going to be really hard for you to both reconcile. I think you do have to be on some relatively similar pages with money when you're in a relationship. Otherwise, that's going to build resentment. There's like a statistic that was done quite a while ago. I think I drag it out once a year. And it's like the first reason that people break up in relationships is cheating. The second biggest reason is because of money.
2: Yeah, that is an annual statistic. Yeah,
3: it's time to wheel it on out. But it's true, right? You cannot have such different money languages and such different perspectives towards money. The other part of this is I would not be moving in with anyone just because they think it suits their lifestyle and they're ready for it because they have no money left because they spent it all. You move in with someone when you're ready for the relationship to be at that point, or it's because it suits both of you. The fact that you don't want this, don't allow him to badger you into it or feel guilty or any of those things. He's made the decisions that he's made for his life. You can make the decisions that you want for your life. And if he likes you enough and you guys like each other enough, you will be able to continue to date. You don't have to live with each other and you do not have a responsibility to pick up the pieces because he's chosen to live his life in a certain way.
2: I'd be kicking this guy to the curb.
3: You'd be breaking up with him.
2: I would be leaving him on the curb because that's where his camper van is parked. Leave him on the curb. For me, there is no bigger ick or turn off than somebody that has absolutely zero drive and zero desire, not even drive, zero desire to work. Someone that is actively saying, I don't want to get a job. I want to be on unemployment benefits. It's a different thing when you're trying to get a job and you're on unemployment benefits because you're in a hard time, you've hit a crisis. That's different. Someone that is literally saying, I'm choosing and I'm telling you that I have no desire for financial security in the future unless it's on you. Also, it shows you that he's not smart with money at all, right? He's got no financial intelligence. And I say that because he absolutely could have taken a year off and traveled in a camper van, and invested three quarters of that money. He could have done both of those things. I do not know how he has churned through $250,000 a year in a camper van.
3: I don't know if it's just financial literacy because, you know, I don't want to assume that if he had more information, he would do better with his money. I actually think that this is, you know, some people are just not money motivated. They don't care about money. They don't care about work. You know, he said that he's got this like laid back, lazy lifestyle and that's what he loves about himself. That's fine if he wants to do that for himself. Like, I'm not going to criticize or say what my preferences are in someone, you know, in terms of ambition and drive and everything else. But I don't think that those two things mesh together. If you are someone who is ambitious and driven and you care about generating wealth for your own future, you are going to become so resentful having to share that with someone who doesn't care. And he also doesn't care about what impact it has on you at all because he's lived his life for 12 months. You've said that you would go holidaying if you could, but you don't feel like you can because you're in a different headspace.
2: Because you have intelligence. You've got a head on your shoulder.
3: But the thing is, he knows that. He knows that you're a fallback plan. He can do whatever the f*** he wants because you're there with your career and your money and your drive and your ambition and you're going to support him. And that's what he expects.
2: Yeah, I'm not often so blunt with my responses on Ask Uncut. And I very rarely will say, he's not right for you, she's not right for you, break up. I very rarely. And I know you said breaking up with him isn't what I want, and I understand that. You love this man. I really want you to think about your future because how are you going to have kids? How are you going to get a mortgage? How are you going to do anything if he's on unemployment benefits? If he doesn't even want to do the bare minimum to help you.
3: Yeah, like, it's going to drive you insane.
2: Oh, you will hate him. You will develop a deep hatred for him because you will be working to the bone and paying for everything. You will be having the kids if you choose to go down that path. You will be doing three quarters of the parenting. It is not compatible with a relationship, I don't think. If you are wanting to work and have a somewhat normal life with some of life's luxuries, you will never have that. You will never have anything if your partner cannot be working because he's too lazy. For me, it's actually overwhelmingly, I would be either saying to that guy, this isn't going to work for me. Like, we have different plans for the future, and trying to see where he goes with that. Does he have any plan to get a job, or is it like he wants another 2 months off? Because you make it sound like he's had a taste of the good life. And I also think someone like that doesn't value money. He's happy now and he realizes how good life is because he had it, but he had $250,000 handed to him on a platter. Maybe this makes me furious because I feel like he has no idea how much that would mean to other people and how much that would be life-changing for them and what they could do with it. And he can do what he wants with his money. But if he's not coming back to you and saying, it was the best year of my life, let's get onto it, like, let's start working and planning for our future. If he's come back and said, can I just live with you and be a grifter because I don't want to work anymore because I've had a taste of the good life, not for me.
3: Yeah, I know. And I agree with everything you said. I also hate being like, you should break up with him. I do think your girlfriends are telling you that you're crazy for a reason. Yeah. It is a crazy situation that you're in. I would not allow him to badger you into letting him move in. You've said no. You've said you're not comfortable with it. The fact that he's not accepting that because it doesn't suit what he wants and his lifestyle shows that he has a pretty minimal regard for what's important to you. I think you need to be, if you don't want to break up with him, that's okay. We can tell you what we think, but we can't make you do anything. You've been together for 4 years. You've also just done 12 months of long distance. You probably are hoping that things are going to change. You need to come to the epiphany yourself. But in the meantime, what you do need to do is you need to be very firm on the things that you are choosing for yourself, because he made decisions for himself. He made 12 months of decisions for himself that completely benefited only him. Didn't benefit your relationship, didn't benefit your future, didn't benefit anything that you're working towards together. It only benefited him. So I think you are entitled to make a decision that benefits you. And if that means you don't want to live together, I can completely understand why. Don't allow him to make you feel guilty for that. So I think tell him that he has to continue to live in his van until he can prove that he is able to have some sort of, I guess, ability to support himself, interest in supporting himself. Don't take on the responsibility of him because he is just a giant man child.
2: And if it doesn't suit his image, then he needs to be able to be financially responsible and pay for the image that he wants.
3: Yeah, agree.
2: Oh, agree. That one actually. Oh.
3: I know. And I love that you're fired up about it because I, you know, reading the last part of that, breaking up with him isn't what I want.
2: Which I understand.
3: I get it. If you're not ready to break up with someone, sometimes it's really hard to see the realities of the situation that you're in, you know, and it probably feels like you've done 4 years. It's a waste, but you are on such different pages right now. And Bri, you are so correct in saying, like, when you think about building a future with someone, if you do want kids, if you do want a future and a family, like if that's what you want in terms of like having it, kids might not be on the cards for you. That's totally fine. But if they are, you cannot have kids with this man. Like you just can't do it.
4: But even if kids aren't on the cards, life is so expensive. Rent, trying to get in the property market. If you ever have a mortgage, if you have bills, you're never going to go on holiday. He's not paying bills and saving up to go on a holiday on unemployment benefits.
3: Yeah. Just want different lives, don't you?
4: Yeah. Well, you value it differently. And again, it's okay if people don't have the drive, but you've still got to want to have the will to work and support a family and like build a life together. And he doesn't seem to have that.
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2: I wouldn't be able to be with somebody that literally said to me, decided I'm never going to work and I'm going to stay on the dole. For me, I want more from life and I want to feel comfortable putting food on my table and a roof over my head. And if you lose your job, heavens forbid, then what happens? Like, you don't have a partnership is supposed to be there to pick each other up and have each other's back. And finances, unfortunately, will consume your relationship as you move through life, because especially in Australia, we live in such an expensive country. So I would just be having the conversation. Do not let him move in with you because you don't want to. You don't have to break up with him, but just let him know that you are worried that you're going in different directions because you really want to start saving for a future and all the things I just said. So you're worried about that. What happens if I lose my job? How are we ever going to go on a holiday? How are we ever going to have kids? Have those conversations and see what his response is. I just think, and I worry in the future, this is going to get very old very quickly.
3: All right. Next question. Also work related. Okay. Here we go. My husband doesn't support a career change. Now, I've worked in the healthcare industry for 10 years following tertiary study, and half of that time has been spent wanting a career change, specifically into teaching. In 2025, I was accepted to study education, an accelerated course, but I declined the offer because my husband discouraged me. Now's not a good time with young children. What if you waste your money on another degree that you don't enjoy? It won't pay as good as what you're on now. His logical brain outweighed my personal passion and priorities. I have found a deep love and purpose in spending time with young children since having children of my own, and I am strongly drawn to becoming a teacher. I am really frustrated that my husband is not more supportive of this. I wish I'd gone through with the previous offer, as I'd soon be fully qualified already if I did it. I understand his reservations, but ultimately want his support before I commit to a change. For context, we are in a fortunate position where I would be able to return to studying without significant financial strain or change to our family dynamic. What would you do?
2: This makes me sad a little bit. This makes me sad because you should absolutely be able to go after your dream. And after 10 years working in an industry that you've lost your passion for, and you know you're lucky enough to know what your passion is, because some people go through their whole life not really knowing what they're supposed to be doing or what they want to be doing. Like, they go to jobs they like, but it's not what they feel their sole purpose is. You figure

0: And I think it's really important. Where it gets tricky is if it's going to have a big impact on your financials or your children's care or your family dynamic, it is a much harder conversation that you have with a partner where it's like, I want this for you.
1: It's compromise.
0: I don't think we can do it now for such and such and such. But in this instance, you were like, we absolutely could have done this. It won't affect our family dynamic and we have the finances. I could have absolutely done it and I would have been finished. I always say time is going to pass anyway. So you may as well do the thing you want if you have the ability to. I would go after your dream for sure. And maybe you need to be a bit more firm with your husband and say, I'm really unhappy at work. This is what I want to do. Show him how it's not going to change much. And just say, your support means a lot to me. Like, I'm not going to be able to get through this without you, but I am going to do it.
1: I absolutely agree. I think that you have to do this. This is something that in life, there are few things that come up where when you know in your bones that something is how it's meant to be and it's what you want to do, you are allowed to pursue it. And yes, you're in a relationship and there's always going to be compromises in your relationship, but there are times where you can pursue things even if they are not deeply endorsed by your partner, right? Like it is okay to still do things that your partner says, ah, I don't know about that. I'm not 100% behind that. If you are 100% behind it, it's okay for you to say, hey, I know that you're trying to discourage this, but I really want this for myself. And so I'm going to pursue it and I need you to get on board. What can I do and what can we do together to get you on board with this? Because it's going to happen and I want this. And I say this because Matt and I have had quite a few of these instances come up over the years. You know, we've been together for 10 years now. And obviously we have 3 kids. We both work a hell of a lot, but we have both had work things that have come up that the other person has not been happy about, has not been fully encouraging of, but we have made the decision. Okay. You're going to go ahead and do it. One of them was, I'm a celebrity. Get me out of here. I did not want Matt to do I'm a celebrity. I thought it was a terrible idea. I didn't want him to go away for 6 weeks and leave me with the kids and, you know, and I was like, I'm losing my support. I'm losing the person that I parent with. And, you know, not only am I losing the person I parent with, like we were in the middle of a renovation as well of a house that we both had, you know, it was a lot.
0: It was crazy.
1: It was a crazy, crazy time of both of our lives. Also, then I found out I was pregnant. That was a whole other layer. But it was a very, very busy time of life where more work had been kind of piled on top. And then this opportunity came up. And so when it happened, I was like, oh, I don't want you to do it. And Matt was the one who said to me, do you know what? This is one that I am going to do. I want to do it. I've always wanted to do it. And I need you to get on board. And I did get on board. You know, time passes and sometimes things that you felt passionately about, you kind of just like, you don't feel as passionately about them once time passes. You know, in the flip side to that, us doing after the dinner party, I just had Poppy. She was 4 months old. Matt was like, this is a terrible time for you to take on another job. Why do you want to host a TV show? Like you've got enough. You do the podcast and Tony May and everything else. And I was like, in response to that, I was like, this is what I want to do.
0: This is my celebrity.
1: Yeah. And I was like, I'm going to do this. I know you're telling me you don't want me to do it. I'm going to do it. Either get on board or it's going to make it harder. And I think we are very good at navigating these periods of work flux where the other person isn't super excited about it. And the reality is this is going to be a little period where maybe it's not what he wants because he probably doesn't like change. And it probably does feel like it's going to have a far greater impact than what it's going to be. But often when you're in it and you're actually doing it, you realize, ah, it wasn't as hard as what I thought it was going to be. So I would very much continue to say that if you know that this is your passion, it's something that you want to pursue, unless your husband has very clear and very reasonable like reasons as to why you shouldn't do it and you can't do it together, then I would say it's okay to prioritize yourself.
0: Yeah. And it's the quotes from him, you know, now's not a good time with young children. What if you waste your money on another degree that you don't enjoy? It won't pay as good as what you're on now. You might start the degree and work out that it's not for you, but there's only one way to find out. You might start the degree and be like, thank God I had this change in my career because this is my dream. In terms of it won't pay as well as what you're on now. Now, this depends on the disparity between the pay.
1: I understand that.
0: Oh, no, that's what I'm saying. I understand it, but I think it just depends on the disparity. Are you talking hundreds of thousands of dollars? Are you talking $10,000? What does it look like? Because I believe personally, and maybe this is a really lucky way to look at it, I would always take a slightly less paying job if I knew I was going to be so happy than a job that paid slightly more that just sucked my soul out. You spend so

0: much time at work. Like, and not many people get that choice, but you are spending, hopefully, like most people, 5 days a week minimum, 8-9 hours a day at work. A small sacrifice if you are financially stable already as a family, which you've said you are. So I just don't like the idea of like it won't pay you as well, unless you were talking like a huge difference.
1: I know. I do get this though. Like, I mean, teachers are so underpaid in this country. Totally. Like, you know, if you're a teacher out there, you're amazing. You're doing God's work. Genuinely. Yeah. Like, we as parents are so grateful for you, but teachers are chronically underpaid. And so I do understand why he has reservations. Mm. When you have little kids, if you've worked out your joint finances, you've got mortgages, you've got all these outgoings and stuff. If you've worked out what works for you and your family based on your current income, knowing that one person's going to pursue a passion, which means that forever they're going to earn less income, I understand where the reservation comes from. I understand it. So I don't want to vilify your husband by saying, like, you know, he doesn't have a right to say these things. But what I think he probably isn't understanding is how deeply unhappy you are and how much you are positive this is your purpose. And I think that it's a communication thing over one person's in the right or one person's in the wrong. I go back to the situation with Matt and I. Once I understood how much he wanted to go and do I'm a Celebrity, of course I supported him. And once he understood how much I wanted to host in TV, of course he supported me. But it's like sometimes it's the explainer that is required. It's more communication around it that's required.
0: It's also that's both of those situations with you and Matt had a huge impact on your partner.
1: Huge.
0: On like the other person.
1: Absolutely.
0: Like massive. She's saying that this doesn't have massive financial strain and doesn't change our family dynamic. Play on.
1: I'm sure it'll change things a little bit. I'm sure it'll have some sort of family dynamic shift, because like when you're studying and you're still working full time, of course it's you're adding more to your plate, but it's a short duration. And if you can do an accelerated course and you can do it in the evenings and work around it, I think that don't not pursue a passion in life because you're worried about what necessarily the outcome will be.
0: Last question. My boyfriend still has stuff at his house from his last ex. My boyfriend broke up with his ex of 3 years late last year. We met about 6 months ago and have been serious for about 4 to 5 months. It was an instant when you know, you know. But I can't help think I came into his life maybe a little too soon. His house still has remnants of his ex everywhere. Until recently, it included her clothes, her furniture. She would still call him for advice. She would vent to him. She would call him when she needs consoling. I expressed my concern over this and he acknowledged and actioned this concern, asking her to move more of her stuff out. But there are still little things here and there, like jewelry in a cupboard, makeup in a drawer, a mug, some books, bits and pieces that she's just never taken with her, including a real life cat. I've just found out she still has keys to the house as well. They are in the same friendship group, so he wants to keep, quote, the peace. And I do trust him, but it upsets me to have reminders of his ex. Do you think that this is something that I should bring up because it makes me so uncomfortable?
1: It's so, okay, I read this and I was like, I understand why you feel uncomfortable and I feel as though we could demonize the boyfriend, but I actually just don't think he's done anything that wrong in this instance. You brought up that you were concerned about it. He told her straight away. He got more of her stuff out of the house. I do think that there is obviously a lot of proximity that's happening here. I mean, sounds like they were only broken up for maybe a month or two when you guys got together. So like she'd just moved out. She'd left shit at the house. Of course, as a new girlfriend, that's going to make you feel a bit weird, but that's not his fault. Like that's just, it just so happened that you met so close in time. I would say if there are obvious things at the house that you can see and touch that are hers, bring it up with him, get a box, put them in a box. Maybe not the cat, but everything else, put it in a box.
0: Absolutely do not put the cat in a box.
1: Put it in a garage or put it away. Strip the house of things that are hurt. And you can say to him like, hey, I don't want to sound like I'm being overbearing, but you know, we've been together for 6 months now. I just don't want reminders of your ex-girlfriend here. Can you please put them into a box and we can put them in the garage? If she wants to come get them, she can come get them. I'm sure he can do that. The keys though is absolutely one that you can bring up.
0: Yeah.
1: Yeah. The keys need to be solved.
0: Unless she owns the house. Like, was it a joint mortgage?
1: No, but like, okay, if you found out that Ben's ex still had keys to his house, would you not be like, I'd move the keys back?
0: So, let me tell you a story.
1: Let me tell you a little tale.
0: No, the first thing I thought of, and this is not, absolutely not what's happened. I think that this is fine, this situation, and I'll get to it. But the first thing I thought of when you were like, there's little things around the house, like some makeup here.
1: No, don't. You're not going to say your
0: Dude. My psycho ex that lived a double life.
1: No.
0: That is exactly, exactly. He would have some clothes of hers. He would have some makeup in the drawer. He would have mugs, vases, tidbits. And whenever I'd say, why is her stuff still here? He's like, oh, I'm just storing it for her. Like, I don't know. Is it a big deal? And it was because they still part-time lived together. Like, her stuff was still there because she was still with him. That's not what is happening here. But that's the first thing I was like, oh, my God, jewelry, furniture, everything, clothes, makeup.
1: I have a few questions, though. I agree with you, what you're saying, because it's like, so she's in the same friendship group.
0: Yeah.
1: Have you met her? Are you in that great friendship question. Group now? You guys have been dating for 6 months. That's definitely time for you to have met the friends and to have been included in things. I don't want to put a question mark over the fidelity of the relationship by any means. No, that's not what I'm doing.
0: That also wasn't what I was doing. I was just taking a walk down memory lane. I also do think it's, I don't want to say normal, but it's not abnormal when you split and move out that some stuff stays at the house. It's abnormal to keep it there. Like, it's people leave their stuff when they break up, right? Especially if it's little bits. She's not coming back for some moisturizer. She's not coming back for a mug. Why is he keeping it there? Like, he doesn't need it. And if you say to him, I don't need these reminders or want these reminders that you had this whole life with a woman here recently, that should be enough. He should be like, let's collect it. Let's get rid of it. Like, this can all go. That should be his response. I don't know why you've brought it up and there's still stuff around the house.
1: I don't necessarily think that it is a sign that he's trying to hold on to his moisturizer because he feels connected to her.
0: Jewelry?
1: I think it's laziness. I think some dudes and also some girls, but I think people are lazy. It takes time to go through and properly pack.
0: Take her cat. Why hasn't she taken her animal?
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10: Good morning, it's Amanda Myler with your news update. Family members of those two workers rescued from a tunnel linked to a hydropower station in Nepal have described their pain and gratitude. The men were found alive 9 days after the horrific flash floods that have killed more than 1,300 people, while more than 5,000 others remain missing. 36 Australians are still unaccounted for. Proof that it's tough being an Aussie first home buyer right now as national housing affordability slips to its lowest on record. REA Group data shows the recent fall in house prices is offset by borrowing costs, making it worse to break into the market. And a German backpacker who survived 12 days in the WA outback without food and water has described her ordeal as hell. Speaking publicly for the first time on 7, 27-year-old Carolina Vilga says the pain during that experience last year is hard to explain.
11: At some point I lost hope. For me it was clear I'm going to die, but the way I'm dying was super painful.
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10: Special scenes at Allianz Stadium for Jai Arrow's 100th Rabbitohs appearance. The 31-year-old father of one who's battling MND was given a standing ovation and could be seen holding back tears when hugged by coach Wayne Bennett.
12: We had some pretty tough moments with other players for other reasons, and so, yeah. It was nice.
10: Souths won that game against an undermanned Roosters 50-20 to lock in a home final against Newcastle next week. In last night's other game, the Dolphins scraped home against the Titans 24 points to 20.
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14: Today in Mackay, fine with a top of 26. Tonight, down to 13. And tomorrow, fine with a high of 26. 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
22: Good morning, it's Samantha Myler with a news update. Housing affordability has dropped to a record low according to REA Group data. Even with a softening of property prices, recent rate hikes have slashed borrowing capacity substantially. A typical income household can afford to buy just 12% of homes sold across the country. The body of a third person has been recovered from the same hydropower tunnel in Nepal where two workers were rescued alive some 9 days after the devastating floods. More than 1,300 people have died, some 5,000 remain missing, 36 Australians are still unaccounted for. And the German backpacker found alive after spending close to 2 weeks in the WA outback with no food or water has spoken publicly for the first time some 12 months after the experience. 27-year-old Carolina Vilgus told Seven she thought she was going to die before stumbling across a local farmer.
23: She hugged me and it was this what I needed all the time, like what I was just wishing for.
24: Did you know that diabetes is Australia's fastest growing chronic condition? Over 300 Australians are diagnosed with the condition every day. Search Diabetes Australia to find out more.
22: The Rabbitohs have celebrated Jai Arrow's 100th appearance with a 50-20 win over the Roosters at Allianz Stadium. There was plenty of love for Arrow, who's battling MND, as he briefly hit the field for one last time. His teammate Cam Murray.
25: Jai's handled it like a champion. The strength he's shown is unbelievable and the selflessness, even in the face of what he's facing, has been pretty exceptional.
22: Souths have locked in a home final spot to face Newcastle next week. In last night's other game, the Dolphins got away with a 24-20 win over the Titans.
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26: This is Heat Weather.
27: Today in Mackay, fine with a top of 26. Tonight, down to 13. And tomorrow, fine with a high of 26. And your music sorted with a curated playlist for every mood. 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
20: Hi there, it's Amanda Miley with the news update. An emotional night for all Aussies. Following Jai Arrow's journey, the 31-year-old father of one who's battling MND has celebrated his 100th and final NRL game for South Sydney in front of 40,000 fans leading his team out through a guard of honour.

0: he had this to say at halftime.
1: So thank you for everyone, and I love you all.
0: Audi off nine. In other news, Aussie housing affordability has dropped to a new record low. A typical income household can afford to buy just 12% of homes sold across the country. And in the US, the murder trial of Lindsay Clancy, who has admitted to killing her three children, has been declared a mistrial. The jury has failed for a third time to reach a verdict.
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0: Rabbitohs have locked in a home week one final against Newcastle with last night's 50-20 win over an undermanned Roosters side. Latrell Mitchell coming up with some big plays in his return to Wayne Bennett's starting line. The coach reckons he did all right.
3: He was enjoying himself. He wasn't under stress out there at the end of that second half. And he had that bit of a swagger that he has back. And we did some really good things. So I was really pleased with the outcome.
0: Well, in last night's other game, the Dolphins held on to beat the Titans 24 points to 20.
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5: Today in Mackay, fine with a top of 26. Tonight, down to 13. And tomorrow, fine with a high of 26. 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
3: Let's go, don't stop, live free. Can you match this energy? Let's
4: go. Yeah, big energy for your Saturday morning. How we like it. How are you, girls?
5: Oh, good morning. Good I'm feeling fresh this morning, guys. It's a bloody dangerous day to be anywhere in Australia, but particularly in Adelaide, because we're going to be performing tonight.
6: I know, it's live show day, babe.
5: It's live show day. We're doing a show for our podcast, Happy Hour with Lucy and Nikki, and I've got the jitters, doll.
6: I get quite nervous on show days when we haven't done a show for a long time.
5: I haven't done a show for a long time. I was literally third trimester pregnant last time for show. So I'm like, am I even the same person anymore? I just don't even know.
6: Well, you know what, babe? It's going to be nice to enjoy a beverage with you before the show.
5: I know.
6: It was really sad. Not, like, it was great, but, like, it just, you know, wasn't quite the same being the only loose one on the party girl tour.
5: Totally. But you know what, though? Considering I was pregnant and sober, I had so much fun.
6: Oh, good.
5: I was like, that tour is really for everyone, in my opinion, and I can actually say that now.
6: You'll probably remember it a lot more than
5: I
6: did. So there you go. That's great. That's an achievement.
5: So true.
6: But yes, we are on tonight in Adelaide. So if anyone out there would like to come along from Adelaide, you can still get tickets, guys. I think there's still
5: a couple. Oh, maybe like a tiny handful. Mm. But yeah, come along. Do it.
6: It's going to be so fun. Anyway, coming up next, guys, a very, very big celeb. Well, not even a celeb, you know, biggest pop star of our generation is finally getting a biopic.
5: Biopic, yeah.
6: And we are going to spill the tea on all of that.
5: Ooh, yeah, there's been a few lately.
4: It has, hasn't there? It's going to be good. We'll do it right after this. Olivia Dean, Baby Steps. You got Lucy and Nikki. 20.

0: around the country. You got Lucy and Nikki from the Happy Hour with Lucy and Nikki podcast, which you can grab right now on the Listener app, wherever you get your podcasts. People talk about you.
1: Lucy and Nikki's Spill the Tea. Okay, guys, Britney Spears, who, you know, one of the biggest pop stars of our generation, if not the biggest, has a biopic in the works.
2: Ooh.
1: And it has been, you know, like, I think there's been speak of a biopic coming from about Britters for a very, very long time, but it seems to be very much in action now. And the creator of New Girl, you know, remember New Girl?
2: Yeah, I used to love that show.
1: Her name's Elizabeth Liz Merriweather, is going to be the screenwriter behind the Britney Spears biopic. And I've got a little thing in front of me here saying who is rumoured to be playing Brit.
2: Oh, who is it?
1: Okay, 31% are saying actress Olivia Holt.
2: Wait, who's Olivia Holt?
0: Because it was Addison Rae for a while, people were talking
1: about.
0: Well,
1: she's on
2: Addison
1: this list.
2: Would kill it.
1: But 16% of people are saying, rumoured it's Sabrina Carpenter.
2: No, I'm team Addison for this role.
1: Yeah. 11% Sydney Sweeney.
2: Oh, actually, do you think it would actually kill this, Tate McRae? But she's not an actor.
1: Well, I think that's the thing, because this is, I feel like, do you choose the actor or do you choose the singer?
0: Yeah, I think you'd go the actor because what they've done with the Michael Jackson one, they've blended his vocals with the guy who plays him, Jafar, who's his nephew. I feel like they need to do that because Britney has such an iconic voice.
2: Totally.
0: This Olivia Holt, I've never seen her before, but she does look like she could play Britney.
1: Yeah, what's she from, Shawnee? Have you got...
0: Kicking It, Cruel Summer, I don't know, nothing that I really know looking at her.
2: She does kind of look like Britney, doesn't she?
0: Yeah, she does.
1: Yeah. Oh, that...
2: I guess they've all got strengths for different reasons.
1: I mean, I think I would go an actress over a singer to play.
0: Yeah.
1: I hope they don't choose Sydney Sweeney, only because Sydney Sweeney has played so
2: many... Is she in the list there?
1: Yeah, she's. I just said it, 11%. She's the third contender.
0: No, I don't think so.
2: I don't think so either.
0: Yeah, they're a bit... I don't know. I think someone... It's got to be like someone like Olivia Holt. I don't think you put someone known in that role.
2: Yeah, it has to be like an up-and-comer.
0: Yeah.
1: Or at least someone definitely not as big as Sydney Sweeney. Because what's that thing that they say about when they get really famous people in to play these characters? Like, it becomes about them and not about the actual plot.
0: Exactly.
2: Did you guys ever see the Pammy and Tommy remake that they did? It actually got a lot of backlash.
0: Yeah, I didn't watch it because it got so much backlash.
2: So much backlash.
1: But is that the one with Seth Rogen in it?
0: I think he had something to do with it, yeah. I think he produced it or something.
1: Oh, no. Okay. If it's the one with Seth Rogen, he's the main character. He plays... So the one with Seth Rogen, he plays like a carpenter that's doing up their house.
2: Correct. Yeah. He is in that. But the girl that they cast to play Pammy, oh, my God. Sometimes I was like, holy, is that actually her?
0: Lily James.
2: Yeah,
0: Lily
2: incredible.
0: James. She's in something else that I watched. She was Cinderella. She was in something else, Baby Driver.
2: Yeah, right.
0: Yeah, I can't remember. That is
2: the
0: one that Seth
2: Rogen's
0: in. I
2: sometimes get this girl that pops up on my TikTok, and she's like Emrata Glam, and she does her glam like Emrata, and no joke, by the end of it, I'm like, you legitimately look like her. It's crazy. So hair and makeup, you know, you can make money moves.
1: Yeah. I was like, where's this going?
2: No, I just mean, like, you can really kind of, like, with the styling and the makeup, make someone look exactly like, you know, they're trying to be.
1: I hope they do this justice, though, because Britney Spears has, I think Britney Spears' story is very dark.
2: Delicate.
0: So she has to be involved with it, too. I don't think someone else can be telling her story because that's happened for long enough, you know?
1: Yeah, and I just feel like I hope they don't, like, Hollywoodify it. Like, I hope it has, like, the really raw kind of components to her life in it. Anyway, we shall see, but I'm excited that they're finally telling her story.
0: Me too.
2: Yeah, definitely.
0: You've got Lucy, Nikki.

0: 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You can grab it right now on the Listener app or wherever you get your podcasts.
1: Mirror, mirror on the wall. Who's the smartest of them all? It's about to get tricky. Lucy versus Nikki.
0: Yeah, yeah. So if you want new here, there are five questions. Lucy and Nikki must buzz in with their name when they know the answer. The first person gets the answer wrong. The other gets a chance to answer and claim a point. Best of five wins. We go to a tiebreaker. If it's even, today, girls, you were taking on the Met Gala.
2: Yes. Ooh. And I actually had to ask our producer, Kerrod. I was like, can I ask why we're talking about the Met Gala now? Because it's in May. Like, what's the relevance? And there's some fresh news out of the Met Gala, isn't there, Kerrod?
3: Yeah, a little bit earlier this week, apparently one of the fashion designers who the Met Gala is meant to be based off, it's come out that he was convicted of hate crime by a French court in 2011. And so I think, don't quote me on it, but I think they're going to postpone or cancel the Met Gala for next year.
2: Wow.
0: Can't they just change the idea? That doesn't work like
4: maybe
0: that.
4: Maybe designers are already working on it, or who knows?
0: Oh, God. Can't,
4: wow, that's
0: can't
4: a big that. Event to cancel.
0: Yeah, it is. Crazy.
2: Oh, it's Galliano.
3: Yeah.
2: Is who is alleged the, you know.
0: Like the one that does the vanilla Galliano in Stan Booker, or that,
2: no.
4: Don't
2: what?
4: Think so.
2: I don't. Well, sometimes I'm like, hey, brother.
4: How gross
0: Galliano,
4: is Stan Booker, by the
0: you
4: way?
0: You know what I mean? The vanilla Galliano.
4: I know exactly.
0: He could
4: what
0: have
4: you
0: branched out and done fashion and then alcohol. Who knows? All right, let's do it. Question one.
4: Nice diversion.
0: What celebrity famously wore a dress last year that people said looked like an oyster?
2: Lucy.
0: Yes.
2: Rihanna.
0: Yes, that is correct.
4: Bad gal.
0: Question two. What was the official theme of the Met Gala last year?
2: Oh.
4: It was like tailoring or something, wasn't it?
2: Nah, that was the year before.
0: Say your name.
4: Nikki. Mm-hmm. Tailoring or something like that.
0: Yeah, that is correct.
2: Can someone please enlighten me how Rihanna's a giant oyster is tailoring?
0: Tailoring black style was super fine.
4: Yeah, super fine. That's right.
0: Yeah.
4: It wasn't
0: how was
4: of
0: the oyster?
4: Sea.
0: Was the oyster last year?
3: Yeah, the oyster was last year.
0: How was that
3: year.
0: Super fine?
3: I've got no idea.
4: Well, super fine delicacy dolls.
2: Yeah, true.
0: That is true. Good one.
2: Oh, sometimes I'm like, you've lost me in this scene.
4: Imagine you, like a designer designing for your trait, taking you on the culinary journey of their thoughts. You'd be like, I don't get it.
2: You're talking to me?
4: Yes, Luce.
2: If someone tried
4: you'd
2: to dress
4: like,
2: me in
4: I
2: that
4: need
2: oyster
4: it simply put.
2: If they tried to dress me in that oyster gate, I would have been like, absolutely not. Like, what is this about?
4: I would have been like, I'll have a plate, not on my body.
2: No, and do you know what I also think about the Met Gala themes, just to interject my opinion that no one asked for?
4: Come on, take
2: but
4: it away. You'll show
2: like,
4: your rules.
2: And next year's theme is bada bing, bada boom, shalala, bada boom, boom. And they're like, yes, perfect. And it's like, another person in a gown. I don't understand how that talks to the theme.
4: Yeah. I know. But some of them, I really do get it. You know,
2: some of them I do.
4: Yeah.
2: But some of them I'm
4: it's,
2: like,
4: it's all of your own adaptation of something, which is, you know, gives a lot of designers a chance to be creative.
2: I'm way too literal. I'm like,
4: 1060,
2: I do not.
4: Let's get the oyster designer on the phone and tell us through. Talk us through that absurd design.
2: All right. Anyway, next question.
0: Question three, one all. In which city is the Met Gala held?
2: Lucy.
4: My name.
2: New York, and I've been in New York when the Met Gala was on, and they closed
4: the dream,
2: the city
4: leave the bloody
2: down.
4: Dream.
2: They closed it down. It's gridlocked. Ugh.
0: All right, question four.
4: What was the theme that year, Luce?
2: Bada bing, bada bong, shalala.
0: Question four. If you get this right, Lucy, you are the winner. Which celebrity wore Marilyn Monroe's?
2: Lucy.
0: Yes.
2: Kim Kardashian.
0: That is correct.
4: And Lucy. Can't say my name today.
0: She's the winner.
2: Woo!
4: Listen, Luce, congrats. That was a clean sweep from you, Jill.
2: And guys, just to speak to Dua Lipa from before, Coachella potential lineup, headliner.
4: Dua Lipa.
2: I went to Dua Lipa's Met Gala after party.
0: You did too, didn't you?
4: Okay, dear.
0: Must be bloody nice. That's all I'll say.
2: And do you know what? It was at a club that was quite nice, but like, listen, it could have just been any club. I was like, wow, it's good to see the celebs just getting out and about with the regular kind of nightclubs.
4: Really?
2: Well, it certainly wasn't like some kind of crazy,
4: like
2: illustrious, you know, like VIP vibe. It was still quite bougie, but not like crazy bougie.
4: Interesting.
0: Yeah, good. Dua was pretty good like that. When she was here in Australia, she was doing like...
4: It was that electric.
0: Yeah.
4: Like, what a weapon. Doing,
2: yeah. And there's something
0: and her
2: about
0: dad gets around it too.
4: I love her so much. Yeah. I follow her whole family. I'm obsessed. Mm.
2: And her energy is just infectious. I don't love her music, truth be told. But her energy as a person, good. I'm like, wow, you just look like someone I would...
4: Do you know what she is? She's sexy.
0: Yeah.
2: And do you know what she is, babe? You would not dodge her on a bender. Like, you'd want to sit with
4: you
2: her.
4: You would want to be with her.
2: Yeah.
0: Her family's like that too. Like, when she was here in Australia, her dad was, like, going out with people for, like, that I yeah. know. Like, he was going to just normal bars, just hanging out.
4: So sick.
0: And he's a manager, I'm pretty sure.
4: Oh, yeah. God, they always bloody keep it in the fam, don't they?
0: They do, don't they? Be nice, wouldn't it?
2: Wish yes. It would be nice.
0: Could manage me. You got Lucy, Nikki. Yeah.

0: Right around the country, you're on with Lucy and Nikki from the Happy Hour with Lucy and Nikki podcast, which you can grab anywhere, anytime on the listener app or wherever you get your podcasts.
1: Yeah, so we usually do have a little happy hour, but right now, whiplash, change of tune, we've got some ranting to do.
2: I feel like we get off our chest with Australia,
1: to be honest. Who wants to take it away, babe?
2: My rant of the week.
1: Rant of the week, hit me.
2: Well, listen, I was organising, basically, I just don't like when someone knows you've got like a time crunch of something that like has to be done by a certain time in order for it to be achieved. And it's something like a deadline. I'll give you some context. Basically, I really needed these. It sounds like such first world problems. I really needed these outfits for these costumes for the dancers. And I'd organized with someone to get them sent to me. And then when I was trying to like get, you know, be like, hey, this is my address. Just checking you've sent it, because we were on like a delivery deadline.
0: This is the dancers for the live show you're doing on tomorrow night.
2: Tomorrow night, yeah. And I just haven't heard anything back, and I was like it just like consumed my whole brain capacity for like the whole day.
1: And you feel like you're like keep checking your phone, like, have they texted me back? Have they texted me back?
2: Yeah.
1: And it's like, brother.
2: And then I had my friend like literally go and like pretty much like knock on the door of this like warehouse to try and get them. It was just and it's just kind of like this poor chick as well. Like she's just doing me a favor by getting these costumes for me. And I've just been blowing up her phone, but I was like, if she just had to let me know, then I could organize something else. You know what I mean?
1: I know what you mean, babe. I've actually got tea. I haven't even told you this yet.
2: Oh my God,
1: I'm going to rant about it.
2: Tell me.
1: So do you remember ages ago when I loved that house and I was like, I'm going to put an offer in this house.
2: Yeah.
1: I really love it. It's amazing. Guess who comes out of the little woodworks yesterday?
2: And buys it?
1: No.
2: Oh.
1: Suddenly my offer's actually looking quite appealing to the owner. They gaslit me for about a month and a half, saying that, nah, it's nowhere, it's not going to meet it. Obviously, they haven't had any interest. And now they want to come crawling back looking for my final offer.
0: Oh,
1: and guess what? I don't even know if I want it anymore, mate.
2: They'll regret that.
1: I'm in turmoil.
2: Do you know what that is?
1: It's a buyer's market, baby.
2: And I hate real estate agent politics.
1: Do you know what he said to me?
2: Oh, something.
1: Do you know what he said to me?
2: I bet he had greasy hair.
1: He goes, it was actually really clean.
2: I bet he
1: smelled really nice.
2: Pants. Loser.
1: He actually looked pretty fresh.
2: Oh, should I date
1: him? He was a coastal vibe. No.
2: I want the journey.
1: He had the tucked in like t-shirt with like the business pants vibe and loafers, you know.
2: Yeah.
1: A smooth criminal, really.
2: Yeah.
1: And he's
2: loafers.
1: There, like,
2: I can't cop a loafer on a real estate agent, but anyway, continue.
1: I actually love loafers. But anyway,
0: same.
1: He was like, Yeah. Thanks anyway. Not going to cut it. Nah. Thanks anyway. And I was like, oh God, you know, I love this house so much. I do, you know, blah, blah. And he's like, yeah, maybe you just, you know, just try and get it up that bit higher. Like get a few side hustles. Not going to cut it. Month and a half later, his little assistant is like, oh, hey, we're just seeing if you'd still be interested. Your offer's actually coming quite close.
2: Do you know
1: and
2: what
1: I
2: you
1: go,
2: should?
1: You can't even look me in the eye, my bro.
0: Yeah.
2: Do you know what I actually would have responded to him? Shove it up ya, is what I would have said to someone like that. No, and you know I would have.
1: Well, I'm feeling really like confused about this whole situation now.
0: Just
1: I feel like I'm being a little bit immature. I'm fighting with a real estate agent.
2: Oh, babe, it wouldn't be the first time we've had a biff with a real estate agent.
1: I'm not doing
2: remember?
1: It for the thank you, but a thank you would be nice.
2: Guess what we did to a real estate agent,
1: apology.
2: Guys, that we tried to get back, well, we did get back at. We had a bit of a dispute with a real estate agent over some commercial property about 5 years ago. And to get back at him, you know, the real estate agent, like, posters, like the big built, like the things they have in front of the property with a photo of them, like, we printed out a life-size fedora and stuck it on his thing.
0: So
2: and
0: brave.
2: Oh, my gosh, we need
1: one
2: to find
1: word,
2: that video.
1: Justice.
2: Yeah, I was like, justice.
1: And we didn't even care about the money. We just thought, you know what, justice has been served. I can sleep easy once again.
2: Oh, my God, I might actually one night prank all the real estate agents and just print out all the fedoras and go
1: Yeah, babe, you're not busy at all. That's
0: not a great time. You got Lucy and Nikki.

0: 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You're on with Lucy and Nikki from the Happy Hour with Lucy and Nikki podcast. Grab it right now. It is on the Listener app, wherever you get your podcasts. And on the way, we are unpacking this. Woman texts her ex and gets no reply. And no, it's not about Lucy.
1: It's called me the other weekend. Oh. Literally had a missed call from my ex-boyfriend.
0: Really?
1: And I nearly had a heart attack. So I'll tell you what it was about.
0: That's crazy. We'll do it next. You got Lucy and Nikki.
2: Quick break, babes. While we're gone, queue up Happy Hour with Lucy and Nikki on the Listener app or wherever you get your podcasts. Back soon. Lucy and Nikki for your Saturday morning.
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0: Happy Saturday morning. You've got Lucy and Nikki from the Happy Hour with Lucy and Nikki podcast. Grab it right now. 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
1: Yes, guys. And we are talking ex-text etiquette. That is a mouthful, but texting your ex, you know, it's kind of like, it's always one of those things. It's like, do you text them for their birthday? Do you say Merry Christmas? It's kind of like, just because you were together, is it still appropriate to reach out? I feel like this is such a debate with different people. And it also really depends on the breakup as well, I think.
2: Yeah, it just depends on the terms of your breakup, your relationship, your current situation.
1: Literally.
2: Like, do you have a new partner? Do you not?
1: But anyway, I've got an article in front of me, and it's about one recently single woman, and she decided to message her ex-boyfriend for his birthday. Despite knowing better, she sent a brief message. Happy birthday, hope you had a good one. Seemed harmless, and then came the silence. She was immediately, like, super regretful, started spiraling, started being like, why did I even text him? And, you know, we're just going to let you know, from a psychologist's point of view, this could be why. Replying can really disrupt the healing process. So I feel like if you kind of sent, like, put the, what do they say, extend the olive branch, it just has to be from your own accord. Like, you can't really expect anything in return. Sometimes they do it about needing reassurance. So, like, do they still care? Do they miss me? Do I even matter? Blah, blah, blah.
2: So, hang on. These are the reasons why someone might text their ex.
1: Might not reply.
2: Right. Okay. Yes. Okay. I was confused by that.
1: No, that's all right. Another one, a reply can reignite hope.
2: Mm-hmm.
1: So, a warm response may trigger fantasies of reconciliation, even when nothing about the circumstances that ended the relationship has changed.
2: Mm-hmm.
1: Respecting each other's boundaries. So boundaries exist for a reason. If you've decided to not have contact, some people are just like dying on that hill, you know?
2: Mm-hmm.
1: And then lucky last, outcome may be difficult. Cold response, no response, or an unexpectedly warm response can all be emotionally challenging.
2: So, I can think about like a million times when I've texted different exes and even the same ex at different like points in breakups.
1: Mm.
2: And like I could tell you, every single time there may be a different reason, like for why they didn't reply.
1: Yeah,
2: how
1: totally.
2: Many not replies have I got? One ex I've texted and he didn't reply, and I think that's because he was still in love with me. Mm-hmm. One ex I texted and he didn't reply, and that's because his new girlfriend didn't let him. One ex I texted and then he blocked me on every single possible form of communication.
1: Loud
2: and
1: clear,
2: that's
1: bro.
2: Because his girlfriend definitely didn't want me to reply.
1: Wow. Yeah, what happened last weekend? My ex, I looked down at my phone. I've got a missed call from, like, my last relationship. And I was like,
0: why was was it an accident, you reckon?
1: So
0: She
1: called Lucy.
2: She screenshot and sent it to me and goes, oh, my God, babe, jump scare. And I was like, I think you should at least text him back or call him back, because I just know that when an ex reaches out for a phone call at this point, it's one of two things, especially knowing the history of you guys. Like, they're on great terms. So if there's a missed call, it's to tell you something really important, like something relevant to his family or something or him, or it's a mistake. So
1: literally,
2: like, there's no way he's calling you just to be like, hi, Nick, how's your weekend?
1: I know. It wasn't like a catch-up chat.
2: Mm.
1: But, yeah, no, he basically just was like, oh, I'm still in love with you. I want to get back together. No, kidding. He said he's like the fourth thing.
2: You wish you would think that too.
1: Oh, I'm just making sure Karen and Shawnee were listening. He said fourth thing. He goes, oh, my God, so sorry. Siri stitched me up in the car.
0: Oh,
1: and I was
0: no,
1: like, oh, that
0: bloody
1: moment
0: Siri.
1: Of panic. So my husband now, his name is Ollie, and I have this old contact. He was like an old boss at like a job when I was like at uni, saved in my phone. And when I Siri to call Ollie, it always tries to call this old boss from way back. And I'm like, I just need to delete his number because I really don't need it.
0: Oh, no, I hate that. Siri stitches you up sometimes, doesn't it?
1: Siri, you know, she's not always accurate, dog.
0: Nah, it's not good.
1: Definitely not.
0: Stick around on the way next. We're doing our Hot Girl Walk anthem, and we have a very special song to you girls. This time.
2: Oh.
0: Today, yeah.
2: Oh, we
0: yeah,
2: do,
0: we
2: actually.
0: Do. Yeah, very
2: like,
0: special. We'll do it next. You got Lucy and Nikki.
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5: Good morning, it's Amanda Myler with the news update. Jai Arrow has recorded his 100th NRL game for South Sydney 3 months after his M&D diagnosis. There was hardly a dry eye at Allianz Stadium as Australians at the ground and tuning in from around the country cheered Arrow's walk onto the field. A new report has found national housing affordability declined even further over the past 12 months to hit a new record low. The REA Group data reveals a median income household earning $125,000 can afford just 12% of homes that were sold over the past financial year. The case of US woman Lindsay Clancy, who has admitted to killing her 3 children, has ended in a mistrial. The jury's failed to reach a verdict for a third time. And the UN's voted for a new world map that accurately shows Africa's true size. The common 16th century Mercator global map, the one found in classrooms and the likes, makes Greenland appear around the same size as Africa, although Africa is around 14 times larger.
2: Clean clothes, a warm shower, a conversation. 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
5: South's 50-20 win over a weakened Roosters outfit last night at Allianz Stadium's taken a back seat to Jai Arrow's 100-game celebrations. Teammate Cam Murray says it was a special night out.
6: Nice to see everyone throw their love and support behind him. I'm sure he was feeling it all. So, yeah, it was a great night for him.
5: South, which welcomed Latrell Mitchell's return to the starting line, have secured a home elimination final in week one against Newcastle with that result. Also last night, the Dolphins held off the Titans to score a 24-20 win.
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7: Today in Mackay, fine with a top of 26. Tonight, down to 13. And tomorrow, fine with a high of 26. 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
3: Let's go, don't stop, live free. Can you match this energy? Let's
4: That's
3: go.
4: Right, for your Saturday morning, you're on with your girls, Lucy and Nikki. How are we going, ladies?
5: Good. Ready for the day to really kickstart because we have got our show tonight in Adelaide. We're feeling very excited.
6: I know, the Party Girl Tour. We did this tour last year and we, you know, regretfully didn't go to Adelaide. So we thought, what the hell? Let's just go this time.
5: Let's do a one-off.
6: I know. And then we actually go to New Zealand next week. It's all happening, isn't it?
5: I know. This actually, I can't believe we go to New Zealand next week.
6: Babe, how crazy is packing for the cold, by the way? I'm just, it's so foreign to me and I really struggle to fit everything into a bag.
5: Oh.
6: Everything's so big and bulky. There's puffer jackets.
4: Is this, is this a New Zealand live show next week?
6: Yeah, and then we're actually going to do a little set at Snow Machine, which is a festival over there. It's going to be so fun. We're like playing, well, we're not playing, we're woo-girling on a stage on a mountain in the snow.
5: And like, a
4: Oh, Illy's playing at that, isn't he?
6: Illy's playing at that. Kelly Holiday's playing.
4: Oh, how good.
6: Yeah, it's going to be a lot of fun.
5: No, Peking Duck are playing.
6: Peking Duck, sorry, my bad.
5: Not to be mistaken for.
6: The boys, the OGs.
5: I'm excited. It's going to be a fun few weeks. I'm actually excited to go snowboarding, to be honest.
6: As you should be, Dill. Is that one of your fave hobbies, you would say?
5: I would say it is my favourite hobby.
6: Oh, nice.
5: Or maybe dancing. I'm just a woman of many talents, to be honest.
6: Oh, good for you, Dill.
5: Maybe poetry. No, I'm not into poetry at all. That's one thing I'm actually not into. But no, yeah, I reckon snowboarding would be my favourite hobby. It's pretty fun. It's one of those things I feel like I can do it in a small amount and feel really a lot of gratification from it.
6: Yeah, love that.
5: Do you know what I mean? I don't have to go and do it for like a week.
6: Your cup.
5: I only need to go and do it for 3 days. I'm like, yeah, that was a good innings.
6: Yeah, nice.
5: So I'm excited. Yeah, for sure.
6: Love that. Well, anyway, another one of your hobbies, Dill, is music and
5: no, it's dancing to Toxic.
6: Well, and you know what? We might have to play it up next.
4: We might have to, yeah. I know. Very special song for you, Luce. It does, doesn't it? We're going to play that for you soon. Right now, Miley Cyrus, this week, it's been a big week for Miley. She's dropped the Cyrus from her name.
5: Yeah, okay, I need to... Shawnee, is that legally or is that as her,
4: no,
5: like,
4: that's her artist name.
5: Right,
4: so
5: okay.
4: She's, like, left her record label she's been with for years. She's had a bit of a rebrand and she's dropping a new album later this month and she's just dropped a brand new single, which we're about to hit play on. Yeah.
5: Okay, did
6: I say something, guys?
5: Yeah. Say it.
6: Like, it's just Miley Cyrus to now Miley. The biggest rebrand, or am I overthinking that? Like, what are you like?
4: I was waiting
6: to say that she's called, like, Katrina or something. Yeah. Is that it?
5: And now Miley Cyrus will be formally known as Katrina.
6: And she is officially Miley.
4: There's been a conversation about this online.
6: I don't know.
4: There's a thing online at the moment because there are no other Mileys who are celebrities, so she could do it.
6: She's just being Miley. We've been calling her Miley for years, mate.
5: Yeah. Wait, do you know what I thought was so funny? So Nikki and I, our first ever kind of like project together was our joint Instagram account, and it was called We The Wild Ones. And we called it that because back in that era, a long time ago, it was kind of normal to have, I guess, like a name for like a duo. It was called They All Hate Us was a very famous like blogger duo back then. So we had like a name rather than just calling it Lucy and Nikki. And I'll never forget when we
6: Wild Ones.
5: When we changed our handle to Lucy and Nikki, and like it was for no other reason other than like that's our names, really. Don't wear it out. And someone said to
6: me, years of conducting it.
5: Someone said to me, and like really seriously with a lot of conviction, that rebrand was iconic. And I was like, it's just our names, bro. It is literally just our names.
6: So good.
4: Oh, God. Well, let's get this on right now. Miley, not Miley Cyrus, Miley. This is called Bass Persuades. You got Lucy, Nikki.

0: It's Saturday morning, you got Lucy and Nikki, and it's time for the
1: Lucy and Nikki's Hot Girl Anthem.
2: Lucy and Nikki's Hot Girl Anthem, turn it up, cause it's the weekend.
3: And that's the anthem, guys. Turn it up.
4: No,
3: you
4: so.
3: You.
4: So, actually, guys, it's actually so funny. So, we did an ad on our podcast for Gillette Intimate Razors, which is like a razor for down there, dare I say.
3: Apparently, it can do really intimate 360s. Get into all the nooks and crannies.
4: Good to know. Anyway, it's so funny. When we were filming the ad for it, I was in a really bad mood, and Nikki was gesturing me. And gesturing is what we say when, like, one of us, like, puts on a bit of performance to, like, get other people out of a bad mood.
3: And that I did, babe.
4: Yeah, babe. And Nikki was gesturing me, and she made a dolphin sound effect.
3: And I don't think I could ever do it again.
4: No, and I was going to say, she's going to do it for you right now as her party trick.
3: I hate when you do this and you put me on the spot, because I'm not in my flow state.
4: Do it.
3: Okay, I'm not underwater. Okay, dolphin. Oh, the ad's so much better. Even when I reheard it, I was like, did I put something in post, or am I truly a creature of the sea?
4: No, babe, you nailed that dolphin. Oh, anyway, thanks, babe. Nikki's special talent. My special talent
3: Lucy
4: is dancing.
3: Snowboards and dances. So.
4: My special talent is Dancing with Knives.
3: True
4: Toxic by Britney Spears, and that is our Hot Girl Walk anthem. Yeah. So turn it up.
0: Are you doing
4: baby.
0: This at the live show tonight, or is that
4: maybe
0: a surprise?
4: Of course you bloody are.
0: Oh, guys, keep an eye on the socials. If you aren't going to the live show tonight, you want to see Lucy dance with Knives. It's always a massive vibe. Let's do this right now. Toxic Britney, Hot Girl Walk Anthem. You can't just...

0: Happy Saturday morning. You got Lucy and Nikki.
1: Lucy and Nikki asking the question, am I the a-hole?
2: All right, guys, it's that time of the night where I get to read you out a little scenario and you need to tell me if this person is or is not the a-hole.
3: Tell me.
2: I knitted my brother's girlfriend a blanket for her birthday after she admired one that I'd made for myself. I'm not a great knitter, so it took me ages, and I spent over $100 on expensive wool, including merino, in colours that I thought she'd like. She seemed really happy when I gave it to her. Over the weekend, I found the blanket in a charity shop.
3: Oh, no!
2: I texted her, and she admitted that she did donate it because she found it a bit itchy and thought someone else might appreciate it more.
3: Oh, that's
2: I know it was her gift, and technically she can do whatever she wants with it, but I'm really upset. It wasn't just a blanket. It represented hours of work, thought, and money. I honestly imagine them keeping it for years, maybe even using it for their future children.
3: Oh, not the poor
2: itchy
3: kids. My
2: brother says that I'm overreacting and I'm taking it personally. Am I the a-hole for feeling hurt? You're taking it way too personally.
3: No, that's not fair. Like, I can understand why that would hurt your feelings.
2: Yeah, but you can't be like butt hurt at her.
3: Well, why not?
2: Well, because, like maybe she didn't need the blanket. I don't know. It's someone that's got blankets coming out the wazoo. And,
3: yeah,
2: and actually one that my mum's friend knitted that I'm about to re-gift to someone. I'm feeling a little attacked.
3: If I made a really special gift for Rafa and you thought it was so ugly and I found it at Vinny's, I'm sorry, but I would be like, that's... I feel hurt.
2: I feel like we've heard this story before. I feel like this was a couple of influencer friends' demise.
3: No,
2: selling
3: well,
2: each
3: do
2: other's
3: you know,
2: old clothes at the markets or something.
3: Yeah, do you know what I always see online is whenever people go to op shops and, like, obviously, like, a well-known influencer has just gone and donated all the clothes that they were gifted.
2: Yeah, literally.
3: And that the influencer usually cops and's like, listen, I think if someone spends hours and hours and hours making something for you, keep it out of sentimental value for at least a few years and then give it to a Vinny's where they can't find it.
2: Yeah.
3: Specifically.
2: Maybe too soon.
3: Yeah, I
2: honestly
3: think so.
2: How do they do it? I'm such a hoarder. Like, you know, to even get it out of the house that quick, you must have really thought it was quite itchy.
3: You're like, I'm a hoarder, but also I would throw it in the Vinny's.
2: You're talking to someone who's feeling very overwhelmed in their house right now.
3: Yeah.
2: But, yeah, I don't know. I'm torn on that one. I think just relax.
4: Just chill.
2: Yeah, I'm going to say I reckon that she shouldn't take it that personally.
3: Well,
4: I love it when you two are divided on these.
2: I know.
4: It makes it so interesting.
3: I just think, Nick, if you gave me a gift and you found it in Vinny's the next week, you would be so off me. You'd be like, I'm off you. I was going to say something then. It was going to be a bit more vulgar than that. I had to, like, stop myself.
4: My nan does that.
2: The brother's girlfriend. Oh, you can't. Yeah, it's the in-laws. It's the family. I know. It's risky biz.
3: I don't know. It's never nice to give away any gift really quickly. I think you've got to hold it for some kind of small amount of time just as, like, out of, like, you know, respect.
4: My nan re-gifted a gift the other day to my mum that my mum gave her. My mum was
2: It's like your mum. Remember the movie Old School? The movie Old School, and he always tries to re-gift the toaster that he got for his wedding.
3: Oh, gosh. This is why, honestly, in general, without sounding like a bit of a Scrooge or like a, you know, the Grinch that stole Christmas, I just think all gifts are stupid, in my opinion. In my opinion, landfill.
4: Landfill.
2: I know, it's
4: very
2: risky
4: true.
2: Biz.
4: Yeah, silly stuff.
2: It is risky
4: if it's
2: biz.
4: Silly, no, don't worry about getting me anything.
3: Don't worry
4: Spend
3: about
4: it.
3: Get
4: your money.
3: Yeah, literally.

0: 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I'm with Lucy and Nikki from the Happy Hour with Lucy and Nikki podcast. Make sure you grab it right now on the Listener app or wherever you get your podcast.
1: People talk about you. Lucy and Nikki's Spill the Tea.
2: All right, guys, I have in front of me the rumoured headliners of Coachella 2027.
3: Ooh. Give it to me, baby.
2: And I don't know how I feel about it. It is Dua. Give it to me, baby.
3: That just, honestly, that was like a knee-jerk reaction.
2: It's actually The Offspring. Kidding, actually. That's not true.
3: I'd get around that.
2: I'd get around that.
0: Would be
3: big time.
2: That would be. It's kind of giving
3: Blink 182.
2: Now we're
3: starting rumours.
2: Yeah. But anyway, it's Dua Lipa and Tame Impala. And we all know that Dua is famously, you know, gets on stage with Tame Impala and vice versa. I think it was at Glastonbury last year they did that or something like that. Anyway, so how do you feel about that team?
3: Okay, listen, I'm going to tell you my honest thoughts. Love them both. Amazing, incredible, fantastic. I can't help but feel like Tame Impala just are in the backyard because they're from Perth.
2: Yeah.
3: But I do understand they're really globally massive. And Dua Lipa, I love her, but I don't know, is her music that strong?
2: Well, I mean, yeah, I kind of agree, but apparently Miley Cyrus turned it down. I don't know why.
0: Well, she doesn't she doesn't perform live. Like she's going to be performing live for her new album, which is coming out in a few weeks, and that's the first time she's performed live in front of an audience in years.
3: Usually do something at the VMAs?
0: Yeah, she
3: hosted, just broke up with Liam
2: on a wrecking ball. Perhaps.
0: Yeah, that was a while ago. But since she had like a breakdown on the Bangers tour years ago, and she hasn't done a proper tour since then. Yeah, on stage. So
2: listen, I think if I was Miley Cyrus, the reason why I would turn it down is because I'd be too scared to follow on from Justin Bieber. There's so much comparison in that. He won Coachella, I reckon.
3: Yeah, he was honestly incredible. Who does follow on from Justin Bieber? I'd like to know your thoughts, Shawnee. Mm. You're the music guru around here.
0: I don't know. Hey, you need someone pretty iconic. I've also heard rumours Madonna could be performing at Coachella as well.
2: She popped up again this year, didn't she?
3: She was Sabrina Carpenter.
0: Yeah, she came out.
3: I love that TikTok
0: kind of
3: audio.
0: Debuted the new song with Sabrina.
2: I've got some other potential headliners.
3: Mm. Remember when Tupac came out as a hologram?
0: Yeah.
2: Yes, indeed.
3: Bring that back. That was cool.
2: Fred Again is locked in, apparently. Okay. So that's massive. Booyah. And we were there the year that Fred Again did, like, the second weekend, like, pop-up. And I know that it's all anyone was talking about.
3: We nearly
2: flew
3: back from New York.
2: Yeah, we did. And apparently in contention, so, like, potentials are SZA, Oasis and Radiohead.
3: Oh, wow.
0: That would be
3: massive.
0: Insane.
3: Massive.
0: Oasis
2: There's always
0: is a
2: kind of the same formula that they follow now. Like, they do, like, a millennial legend, like, you know, Beyonce or Justin Bieber. Then they do, like, the new, like, the modern day kind of pop star, like the Sabrina Carpenter. Mm. I actually kind of thought they might be leaning into Tate McRae. Call me crazy?
0: Yeah.
2: Like, I feel like she's not far off a Coachella headliner.
3: Surely.
0: I think she needs one more album and a few hits for that to happen, because I remember Sabrina.
2: A few hits? The woman's just got banger after banger doll.
0: No, I agree.
3: She's still quite new, though, right?
0: I'm a big Tate McRae fan, but like Sabrina, even when she put out Espresso, like didn't have the success that she had the following year or the year after when she ended up headlining. You know what I mean? She was doing like she did that line where she changes the lyrics to a song. She said, "Next time I'll be on the main stage." And then she like manifested it, but she wasn't.
3: Oh my god,
0: I've
3: got goosebumps.
2: Well, it's so crazy to think something. Sorry to always bring it back to Charlie XCX, but it's so crazy to think that when she played at Coachella last year, last year, so 2025. Sorry, what year are we in? That she wasn't even considered one of the headliners. She was like one of the secondary tiers. So I feel like now she would be considered the headliner.
0: Yeah.
2: Do you reckon?
0: Sabrina.
2: Do you agree? No, Charlie.
0: Oh, Charlie. Oh, yeah, Charlie. Absolutely. She could be a headliner.
2: Although
0: that new album, wasn't that great?
2: Yeah. I know. Anyway.
3: Bitching about someone you shouldn't be.
2: Yes. It's like, I feel like I'm saying something mean about someone I truly love. But
3: literally.
2: I'm honestly not as much of a fan of that album.
3: It's something different, though.
2: Yeah. I honestly preferred the Wuthering Heights album.
0: Yeah, Chains of Love was good. That was a good song.
2: It's really good.
0: Yeah.
2: Anyway.
0: Well, I'm intrigued to see what they come up with. I'm excited.
2: Yeah.
0: Yeah. You got Lucy and Nikki.

0: For your Saturday morning, you got Lucy and Nikki from this.
1: Happy Hour with Lucy and Nikki is the podcast replay.
0: Yeah, girls. Oh, yeah. You have a podcast, Happy Hour with Lucy and Nikki podcast. It's a bloody good podcast. Doing well, too.
2: Oh, my God. Thanks, babe.
0: In the podcast ranker, isn't it? What is it? Number 9 in Australia at the moment or something?
2: Something like that.
3: Yeah, it's been doing
0: pretty good.
3: Top 10 for the last 3 months, yeah, I think.
0: Bloody
3: it was.
0: Good. Good on you,
3: or
0: girls.
3: Something
2: humble
3: like that.
2: Brag.
3: I absolutely know that it was top 10 for the last 3 months, and that's why I'm going to wear on my T-shirt loud and proud.
2: I am in the top 10 podcast in Australia. Yes, it is a very fun time over there. We do get a little bit more rogue on the podcast, which is quite fun. Although I will say, we've been getting pretty risque on the radio, so apologies to any young ears in the car.
3: No, not on a Saturday morning, doll. That's for our Friday night home when we know the kiddies are in bed.
2: Very, very true.
3: Yeah.
2: Naughty at 9:40.
3: No, we did like an interesting episode recently about high maintenance versus low maintenance friendships. And you know,
2: would you say I'm a high maintenance or low maintenance friend, Nick?
3: Low maintenance.
2: Oh, really?
3: Yeah.
2: I'm going to wear that as a... That's going to be on my T-shirt, actually.
3: I am a
2: low-maintenance mate.
3: Well, to me, you are. You know, you're pretty chill.
2: I called you, like, literally 5 times before we got here today.
3: Yeah, but we had stuff to talk about.
2: Yeah.
0: I love that usually the argument would be the friend's trying to say they're not a low-maintenance friend, but Lucy's trying to say she is.
2: Well, I'm just trying to, like...
3: You're not, like... Get here. Oh, do this.
2: Speaking of, actually, my favourite podcast to listen to other than ours is called Everybody Has an Ex, and they have a new season that's called Everybody Has an Ex Best Friend.
3: Genius.
2: Listen, I love Everybody Has an Ex. It's not as good as the original, but it's still pretty good. I still listen, so still not bad.
3: Man, ex-friendship fallouts, heartbreaking.
2: Well, the new episode that just went out this week actually is exactly about what I would call an extremely high-maintenance best friend. Like,
3: You've got to speak the same language as your friends.
2: Well,
3: you know,
2: and basically
3: the
2: it was like,
3: same love language.
2: Every time she would hang out with someone else, she would be like, why did you leave me out?
3: Oh, that's hard.
2: If someone did that to me, I'd be like, please stay away from me.
3: Seriously. Or I'd just be like, wait, invite me.
2: Yeah. I just show up.
3: Literally.
2: Nikki's like, tries to hang out with other people, and she's like, why are you here? I'm like, hey.
3: Hey, I saw it in your calendar. I hope you don't mind.
2: It works for us.
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6: And just like that, we're back. 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

0: Happy Saturday morning. You got Lucy and Nikki.
1: Sorry, what a track.
2: Oh, we used to love that song in our early 20s. We used to put that in the Red Bull car.
1: We used to love the Jamie XX remix.
2: Oh, that's a banger.
1: Oh, yeah. Save it. Next week, tune of the week, Kerry. Note that down, baby.
2: Note that down.
3: Lucy and Nikki's toast of the weekend.
1: Oh, well, I'm toasting to Adele. Sorry.
2: Toasting to Adele.
1: For that absolute track.
2: No, there's absolutely no secret that we, all three of us, are going to be toasting tonight to the Party Girl Tour in Adelaide.
1: Absolutely.
2: I just need to get out of here so I can get there and get ready.
1: I'm
2: glad.
1: A little champagne doll, maybe a mimosa. Shawnee, are you excited for the show tonight?
0: Oh, I am so bloody excited. You have no idea.
1: I feel like our audience have really gotten to know you since we've been doing these radio replays on our podcast. So
0: yeah.
1: I think you're going to might get asked for a few little pictures.
0: I love the punters. It's going to be good. I'm going to be DJing tonight, doing punter trivia too, which I'm very excited to do. Never done it before. Big
1: Hell
0: shoes
1: yeah.
0: to fill. Well, Jim Jackson was the last one to do it, Lucy's brother.
2: Oh, you know what? That's one person we're really going to be missing tonight, aren't we?
1: It's
2: not
1: so
2: going to be the same without him.
1: I know.
2: I reckon Jim was the MVP on the original Party Girl Tour.
1: Oh, babe. When I would look out at those after parties in the third trimmy with feet and shooting pains down my back and see his face in the crowd, I thought, you know what?
2: It's
1: all good, Big Mama.
2: It's worth it. For sure. Well, we'll see you tonight, Adelaide, and we'll see you guys next Friday night.
1: Yeah, see you next week.
3: Lucy and Nikki.
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6: My mother went through a phase where it was all coconut oil.
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0: 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Greg Inglis takes us through the incredible highs and heartbreaking lows of his journey.
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